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0: It's the Nightly Spirit. It's your girl, Darlene. And family, what we're talking about is our culture, our faith industry. When a pastor says something crazy in the pulpit and everybody is reposting it and all this kind of stuff. Is that the way we should handle it? Should we continue to post it over and over just to make everybody know all about it and make this person famous? Or should we starve the attention, count it as foolishness, and keep moving? What do you say to this? Tell me your name. Where are you calling from?
1: Hey, I'm so glad. My thoughts is that whoever has something to say against him, Lionheart Preacher, should have addressed him privately first instead of putting him on blast. In addition to that, is because the harvest is ripe and the laborers are few, and there are already people not attending church service because of what's going on in the church. So how about we find out in private what's going on, you know, why he said that, and then, you know, maybe see so if it's okay to address it.
0: I get it. Thank you. I appreciate you calling in tonight. Family, I'm taking your calls, 1-877-345-7747, on the subject. You know, when you see a preacher saying something crazy online, what we're asking tonight is, do you respond? Do you repost? Or do you keep on scrolling? And why? You know, has publicly calling these things out actually improved our church's culture? What has it done to the culture? You know what I mean? I want you to think about it. Call me. 1-877-345-7747. Again, 1-877-345-7747. Call your girl on the Nightly Spirit.

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0: Hello, I'm Charlotte. I'm all the way from Los Angeles, California. I enjoy your show. We don't have good gospel stations out here, so I depend on my internet radio, and I just happened to find you guys by chance. And once I tuned in, I never changed my station.
1: The Nightly Spirit.

0: for grace. 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God is leaning in my direction. Don't prophesy. I said he's leaning. In whose direction?
1: In my direction.
0: Come on, you waiting on me to say it. You gotta say it. Say it.

0: Nightly Spirit. It's your girl, Darlene. And what we're talking about tonight, you know, pastors, leaders, church leaders, gospel artists, they will go viral for stuff that we'll say, right? Even it, as crazy as it could be. All of us are subject to say some crazy stuff. Y'all know that, right? Well, when something like that happens and it goes viral, what does it do for our culture as the church to keep on reposting it? Should we keep reposting it? Should we call them out? Should they be scolded like that publicly? Or should we starve the attention and just ignore it? What do you say? Tell me your name and where you're calling from.
1: Hey, this is Pastor Huey Harris. I'm calling from Tuscaloosa, Alabama. Honestly, I don't think mature Christians are really reposting all this foolishness out here. I see a lot. Recently, someone went viral on my name, and they wanted me to respond to it. I would never, ever respond to the lies or the foolishness. And when I don't respond, it kind of dies down.
0: All right. I thank you so much. And I do want to make sure that I say this as well. Preachers and pastors are not just simply entertainers. That's not what they are. People actually trust their spiritual leaders. People make decisions about their faith, their marriage, their lives, their money, their family, their health, and their relationship, and even their understanding of God based on what trusted religious leaders have taught them. Hear me out now. So when something is genuinely harmful or misleading, silence can have a consequence. You know, the greater the influence, the greater the responsibility attached to this microphone. Ask me how I know. Come on. Public teaching can reasonably invite public examination. It's just the way it is. So discuss this at home. Discuss it at the water cooler with your people at work tomorrow. If something was said publicly, is public correction automatically fair game? Think about it. All right. Well, coming up, I've got your selfie session, and I hope you're ready for it. It's on this topic. Keep it here. It's your girl, Darlene, on the Nightly Spirit.

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0: Hey, good people. I hope you join us tomorrow. It's going to be good.
1: Packed. The Fresh Word Friday will be with Joyce Myers. And then the Vintage Vault, somebody I do know, LaShawn Pace. 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
4: 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Proverbs 27:17 says, iron sharpens iron, so a man sharpens the countenance of his friend. It's the clarion call of the Gathering of Christian Men Conference. 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The day will feature inspiring messages from pastors, ministers, and lay leaders, along with uplifting gospel music. It's an opportunity for our sons, grandsons, nephews, and young men to witness authentic Christian manhood lived out in action. Gathering of Christian Men Conference, Saturday, September 19th at First Church of Christ Holiness USA, where Reverend Gerald Trotter is pastor. For more information, call 317-416-3876. 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

All right, family. Here's your selfie session tonight. Tonight's question was, do we call the viral preacher out or do we stop giving them attention? Right? And maybe the mature answer isn't always one or the other. Maybe it's discernment. Because some things are simply foolish. They don't even need you to repost them. They don't need you to react with a video. They don't need another million people introduced to something that would have disappeared completely in 2 days, you know? But other things are genuinely harmful. People are being misled, family. People are being exploited. People are being wounded. And in those moments, accountability does matter. So before you hit share, I want you to ask yourself, am I helping truth or am I helping traffic? Before you create a response video, ask yourself, am I protecting people or am I promoting controversy? Before you call somebody a false prophet because they interpret one scripture differently, ask yourself, am I exercising discernment or do I just disagree? And before a spiritual leader dismisses every critique as an attack, hear me out. Remember, a microphone gives you reach, but it doesn't give you immunity. All right? 2 Timothy tells us not to get caught in foolish arguments. And even Ephesians reminds us that there are also moments when darkness must be exposed. Both of them require wisdom and discernment. So maybe the question isn't simply, should I speak? Maybe it's, what will my speaking produce? Because sometimes truth needs a voice, and sometimes foolishness needs silence. Sometimes accountability needs a microphone. Sometimes wisdom needs a mute button. So family, before you make the next outrageous preacher famous because you trying to tell everybody how outrageous they are, I want you to ask yourself this question. Does this need to be corrected or does it need to be starved? All right. I love y'all. Coming up, we've got news at 9 on the Nightly Spirit.

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5: 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Proverbs 27:17 says, iron sharpens iron, so a man sharpens the countenance of his friend. It's the clarion call of the Gathering of Christian Men Conference. 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Gathering of Christian Men Conference, Saturday, September 19th at First Church of Christ Holiness USA, where Reverend Gerald Trotter is pastor. For more information, call 317-416-3876. 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And bring a friend.
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3: 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That number again is 317-221-2000. Proverbs 27 and 17 says, iron sharpens iron, so a man sharpens the countenance of his friend. It's the clarion call of the Gathering of Christian Men Conference. 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The day will feature inspiring messages from pastors, ministers, and lay leaders, along with uplifting gospel music. It's an opportunity for our sons, grandsons, nephews, and young men to witness authentic Christian manhood lived out in action. Gathering of Christian Men Conference, Saturday, September 19th at First Church of Christ Holiness USA, where Reverend Gerald Trotter is pastor. For more information, call 317-416-3876. That's 317-416-3876. 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
1: 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That number again is 317-221-2000. Proverbs 27 and 17 says, iron sharpens iron, so a man sharpens the countenance of his friend. It's the clarion call of the Gathering of Christian Men Conference. Mark your calendar for Saturday, September 19th, 10 a.m. to 3 p.m. at First Church of Christ Holiness USA, 789 Edgemont Avenue, where Reverend Gerald Trotter is senior pastor. The day will feature inspiring messages from pastors, ministers, and lay leaders, along with uplifting gospel music. It's an opportunity for our sons, grandsons, nephews, and young men to witness authentic Christian manhood lived out in action. Gathering of Christian Men Conference, Saturday, September 19th at First Church of Christ Holiness USA, where Reverend Gerald Trotter is pastor. For more information, call 317-416-3876. That's 317-416-3876. And bring a friend. 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

It's Sybil Wilkes with What We Need to Know. Police in Jackson, Mississippi are investigating the death of 29-year-old Tayshia Fortune as a homicide after her body was discovered hanging from a tree behind a vacant West Jackson residence. The police chief, Rochelle Brackney, confirmed investigators treated the case as a murder from the start. While an official autopsy was completed 4 weeks ago, law enforcement authorities remain waiting on final findings from the medical examiner. Authorities detained a person of interest on an unrelated firearms charge, though no former charges have been filed in Fortune's death. Ahead of the 25th anniversary of the September 11th attacks, former President George W. Bush spoke at his presidential library in Dallas Wednesday night alongside former Secretary of State Condoleezza Rice. Reflecting on his presidency, Bush described 9/11 as a clarifying historical moment for his administration, praising the millions of brave Americans who volunteered and joined the armed forces to serve a nation in peril. In artificial intelligence world, safety researcher Evan Hubinger at Anthropic warns the probability that AI extinguishes human civilization within the next decade exceeds 10%. His alarming public statements follow the sudden resignation of fellow Anthropic researcher Jacob Coxon, who accused leading tech laboratories of racing towards superintelligence without adequate safety controls while gambling with human lives. In sports, the Seattle Seahawks defeated the New England Patriots 13-10 in the NFL regular season opener. Seattle intercepted Drake May to seal the Super Bowl 60 rematch victory, while week one continues today down under in Australia as the Los Angeles Rams duel the San Francisco 49ers. To subscribe to my free daily newsletter, please visit SybilWilkes.com. For all the news 24/7, go to News1.com. I'm Sybil Wilkes. Be informed. Be empowered.

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3: 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Not happy about the current state of affairs in our country? 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Get out and vote on November 3rd. 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There is power in numbers. We can impact outcomes and change the debate. Take a stance and get out and vote on November 3rd. Voting is one of our most important rights as citizens in the U.S. It is your turn to stand up and vote, to preserve this right, and to honor those who went before us. Get out and vote on November 3rd.
4: 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Proverbs 27 and 17 says, iron sharpens iron, so a man sharpens the countenance of his friend. It's the clarion call of the Gathering of Christian Men Conference. Mark your calendar for Saturday, September 19th, 10 a.m. to 3 p.m. at First Church of Christ Holiness USA, 789 Edgemont Avenue, where Reverend Gerald Trotter is senior pastor. The day will feature inspiring messages from pastors, ministers, and lay leaders, along with uplifting gospel music. It's an opportunity for our sons, grandsons, nephews, and young men to witness authentic Christian manhood lived out in action. Gathering of Christian Men Conference, Saturday, September 19th, at First Church of Christ Holiness USA, where Reverend Gerald Trotter is pastor. For more information, call 317-416-3876. 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And bring a friend.
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1: Hey, listen, I've got a word for you coming up this hour. I've got family prayer, and I got the Vintage Vault for you. Plus, in 15 minutes, I got to tell y'all something. You ready? All right. Keep it right here on the Nightly Spirit.

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1: Put those hands together all across the building tonight. Let the devil know that you're encouraged. Let him know that you're encouraged. Let him know. Hallelujah. I don't know about you tonight, but somebody may be crying, but I come to let you know that God can

Spirit, your girl Darlene. I've been telling you guys that I'm starting something, Christian nightlife, called Church After Party. September 20th, we will have our first launch of the Church After Party at Elevation Kitchen and Cocktails in Conyers, Georgia, hosted by Christian R&B artist Lee Vossi. Now listen, it's absolutely free to get in, but Lee Vossi has a VIP section. I have a VIP section where I'm going to be offering certain things. Justin Radford has a VIP section. All of that goes on sale tomorrow. And it's not sale. It's just, you know, it's free to get in. But if you want to be in the VIP section, you got to follow the details for that. All right. So make sure you're following me at Darlene McCoy. And make sure you're following at church_afterparty_social. Because you will have a way to be in the building, even if you want to sit in my section and Lee Vossi section or Justin Radford's session. Just make sure that at 12 o'clock noon, you make your reservations, because we're going to bring you great Christian R&B and house music, as well as good times, good talk. The chat room is going to go live. Yes, I'm going to have a church after party chat room. We're going to sit around and have a fireside chat. Live, right? It's going to be me. It's going to be Lee Vossi and others that will help to add to the conversation. So I'm looking forward to seeing you at Elevation Kitchen and Cocktails next Sunday. All right. September 20th from 12 noon to 4 p.m. So make sure you get in the building. Coming up, I got the Vintage Vault. I got a word for you in family prayer. It's your girl, Darlene, on the Nightly Spirit.

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4: 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Proverbs 27:17 says, iron sharpens iron, so a man sharpens the countenance of his friend. It's the clarion call of the Gathering of Christian Men Conference. 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The day will feature inspiring messages from pastors, ministers, and lay leaders, along with uplifting gospel music. It's an opportunity for our sons, grandsons, nephews, and young men to witness authentic Christian manhood lived out in action. Gathering of Christian Men Conference, Saturday, September 19th at First Church of Christ Holiness USA, where Reverend Gerald Trotter is pastor. For more information, call 317-416-3876. 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And bring a friend.
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1: All right, family. I am going to go back and get my song for my brother Dwayne Woods. Here is Let Go, Let God from my Vintage Vault on the Nightly Spirit.

0: The scripture tonight comes from 2 Timothy 2:23. It says, "But have nothing to do with foolish and ignorant speculations, useless disputes over unedifying, stupid controversies." Yes, this is the Amplified Bible. It actually says it in the Amplified Bible. "Since you know that they produce strife and give birth to quarrels." That's the word of God tonight in 2 Timothy 2:23. Listen, family, you do not have to attend every argument that you're invited to. You know, somebody needs permission tonight to say, you know what, I'm not going to respond to that. Well, here's your permission. You don't have to respond. Not to every comment, not to every accusation, not to every social media post, not to every family member who wants to pull you into some old mess. Not even to every person that's misunderstood you. I want you to know that this is Paul speaking to Timothy. He says, don't have anything to do with foolish arguments because they produce quarrels. That's wisdom, right? Because every conversation has a destination. And some conversations lead to understanding. Some lead to healing. And some conversations are not going anywhere except around in circles. And maturity is learning to recognize the difference. Some of us are exhausted because we're trying to explain ourselves to people who aren't listening to understand. They're listening for their next opportunity to argue. And here is the trap. You can be completely right, but still lose your peace trying to prove it. Sometimes wisdom sounds like, okay. Sometimes wisdom says, well, we don't agree. And sometimes wisdom puts the phone down. It doesn't type the paragraph. And sometimes wisdom lets somebody be wrong about you. Okay? Because silence isn't always weakness. Sometimes silence is evidence that you've finally learned what deserves your energy. Now, this doesn't mean that we avoid every difficult conversation. There are times when truth must be spoken. There are times when injustice must be confronted. And there are times when accountability is necessary. But there's a difference between a difficult conversation and a foolish argument. One is trying to produce understanding while the other is trying to produce a winner. And Paul says, don't participate. So you don't have to win every argument, family. Sometimes the greatest victory is recognizing that this conversation cost me more peace than it's worth. Just walk away. All right. Let me pray for us. Coming up in about 15 minutes, it's your girl, Darlene, on the Nightly Spirit.
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3: 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That number again is 317-221-2000. Proverbs 27 and 17 says, iron sharpens iron, so a man sharpens the countenance of his friend. It's the clarion call of the Gathering of Christian Men Conference. 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The day will feature inspiring messages from pastors, ministers, and lay leaders, along with uplifting gospel music. It's an opportunity for our sons, grandsons, nephews, and young men to witness authentic Christian manhood lived out in action. Gathering of Christian Men Conference, Saturday, September 19th, at First Church of Christ Holiness USA, where Reverend Gerald Trotter is pastor. For more information, call 317-416-3876. That's 317-416-3876. 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
1: 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We can know who we are because we know whose we are. And we don't have to work for your approval. 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

0: 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And I thank God they got one.
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Father, tonight, we give you glory, we give you honor, and we thank you for being our God. God, we're asking you to give us discernment so that we will know what deserves a response from us and what deserves our silence. Father, deliver us from the need to defend ourselves and prove ourselves and have the last word all the time. Teach us, God, when to speak courageously and when to walk away peacefully. God, we pray that you guard our mouths when our emotions are high. Guard our hearts from offense and keep us from wasting precious energy and time fighting battles that you never assigned to us. May our words produce wisdom, healing, truth, and peace, and not unnecessary strife. God, let the words of our mouth and the meditation of our heart be acceptable in your sight. In the name of Jesus, we pray. Amen. Family, that ends another night of the Nightly Spirit. I love you so much. I'll see you again tomorrow and keep it right here. Until then, I want you to stay safe, stay blessed, and stay woke. Night-night.

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0: Feeling like summer's over, but it's Labor Day? 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
1: 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Proverbs 27:17 says, iron sharpens iron, so a man sharpens the countenance of his friend. It's the clarion call of the Gathering of Christian Men Conference. 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For more information, call 317-416-3876. 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
1: Ladies and gentlemen, please welcome to the stage my choir in their farewell concert and recording, the Tri-City Singers. 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You're the heir to the promise God made to Abraham. Go get your inheritance. 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
1: And your boy, D Stone.
0: And Friday is all about friends and family.
1: Yeah, this is my second favorite day of the week because you never know who might pull up. And we get a chance to hear how excited or unexcited you are about your church.
0: We got to do better on that church check-in because some of y'all calling in here, I'm like, hey, shout out your church. I just want to say hey to Friendship International.
1: And I can see the pastor throwing his hat down like, why did you call?
0: Oh, my God. Why didn't Sister Rosemary call? She got a lot more energy. So, pastor, start telling people during Sunday service and say, Miss Rosemary, you call because you got the most enthusiasm. Next time on the Willie Mo Jr. Show. Flat out.
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1: 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Yes, sir. They shall hunger no more, neither shall they thirst.

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1: 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He's on the way.

0: 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If you have questions or concerns, talk with your healthcare provider. 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We're here for you whenever
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2: 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That person you're looking at is here tonight only because of God's mercy and His grace. Somebody ought to just tell God, thank you for your mercy and your grace that kept me.

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I was really down. The devil really had me. 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Just thank him.

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And the excitement keeps rolling at 7 p.m. with another high school football showdown featuring Lawrence North and Ben Davis. The reimagined 42nd annual Circle City Classic. 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
1: He cannot fail. 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
0: And Friday, it's all about friends and family.
1: Yeah, this is my second favorite day of the week because you never know who might pull up. And we get a chance to hear how excited or unexcited you are about your church.
0: We got to do better on that church check-in because some of y'all calling in here, I'm like, hey, shout out your church. I just want to say hey to Friendship International.
1: And I can see the pastor throwing his hat down like, why did you call?
0: Oh, my God. Why didn't Sister Rosemary call? She got a lot more energy. So, pastor, start telling people during Sunday service.
1: Come on.
0: And say, Miss Rosemary, you call because you got the most enthusiasm. Next time on the Willie Mo Jr. Show. Flat out.
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week and happy Friday. Welcome to the weekend. I'm T-Storm holding it down on the new Donnie McClurkin Show. This is the 20th anniversary special. Actually, part 5 of the 20th anniversary special of the new Donnie McClurkin Show. And when we recorded it at Perfecting Faith Church, we got so much good material that we had to take time, take a whole week to make sure that you

I'm gonna definitely get those on. And in honor of his 20 years, we're doing all Donnie McClurkin mix for the Praise Break. So you don't want to miss that. That's gonna be fun. Today also marks 25 years since the September 11th terrorist attacks. And we like to lift all those impacted in prayer, as well as this nation in prayer. The Donnie McClurkin Show is on the air.

This is a live taping of the new Donnie McClurkin Show, and I welcome every single one of you, no matter where you are around the world. No matter where you are around the world. Well, there's a lot to do in the little time that we have, and we've got some surprise situations that are going to be going on. We got some surprises.

0: Able by Darryl Walls and PJ Morton. Before that, you heard Tent Revival by Travis Green. T-Storm holding down the fort on the new Don McClurkin Show. And now, it's time for your flashback song of the day.
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0: Today, we're going to take you back 20 years in honor of Don McClurkin's 20-year anniversary. And let's take it back 20 years to 2006, the same year this show began. Unfortunately, also in 2006, there was a tragic fire at Chicago's Pilgrim Baptist Church, which destroyed and replaced with sheet music and letters belonging to the father of gospel music, Thomas A. Dorsey, so a significant digital archiving work was initiated. In 2006, I also worked with Steve Harvey on his morning show, and this was our jam, Kirk Franklin, Looking For You, your flashback song of the day

0: Cook. Got some questions for him. And Donnie will cook live on stage with a performance of Better After a While. So you don't want to miss that.
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1: Somebody just celebrate one more time. Amen. Now, it say here, DJ T-Storm, it says you're supposed to introduce me. Introduce me.
2: Okay. It's a segment that we do on here where we ask some questions from Donnie McClurkin. But this segment is called...
3: Let him cook. Let him cook now. Let him cook.
4: Let Donnie cook.
2: Let Donnie cook. So very few people have entered this space.
1: Slow it down again.
2: Very few people have entered this space, from artists to radio.
1: Mm-hmm.
2: What's some suggestions or advice you would give to another artist that would want to venture off into radio?
1: Know Jesus. Know Jesus. And I'm serious. Because we do things for entertainment reasons. We do things, you know, to make people happy. We do things to become great or celebrated. And we get the glory. Because people want us to be that. People want us to be highfalutin celebrity. People need their icons. And they put them in front of Jesus, who is the only one to be celebrated. And I'm very serious about that. He is the only one to be celebrated. And it insults Jesus when we make man our iconic figures. Oh, because Jesus is the only one that does everything for us. I didn't hear nobody here. So, you know, when people have aspirations of grandeur, it's a sign that they haven't really met Jesus yet. Because if you read the Bible says that Jesus made himself of no reputation. I don't know. Yeah. And see, people don't amen that because it means I lose my icons. He made himself of no reputation but took on the form of a servant. And that's what we've got to do. Radio, television, music, the whole nine yards. I just want to sing. I just want to do. Your want is the problem. It's not what you want to do. It's what he wants you to do.

0: 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Up next, yours truly, DJ T-Stone, on my jump on the turntables for an all Dinah mix. You don't want to miss that. Be right back.
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0: Pastor Donnie McClurkin, it's Anthony Evans. I want to tell you congrats on 20 years of being on the air. You have been an inspiration to me for longer than that because of the Hopeville tour and when I got to meet you at a pivotal point in my life. So thank you again for all you've done for me personally, but all you've done for all of us globally. We love you very much.
1: Hey, Donnie, it's your sister Cece here, and I just want to say congratulations on 20 years on the new Donnie McClurkin show. You know, I have to take my time to say your name. I love you so much. Thank you for the impact. Thank you for the love. Thank you for the music, and I wish you many, many more years.
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0: 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Continue the ministry. We need you. God bless you.
1: God bless you. This is Dr. Ricky Dillard, the choir master, and I'm coming by to celebrate 20 years to Pastor Donnie McClurkin and the new Donnie McClurkin show. 20 years. 20 years. 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Whatever we're doing, we get to hear the new Donnie McClurkin Show. 20 years. And we're praising God for 20 more years. I celebrate you, Pastor Donnie McClurkin, in Jesus' name.
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1: Hi, this is Donnie McClurkin, and I've got an inspirational moment that I'd like to share with you. I want for you to know that in spite of you, God loves you. In spite of all of the things that you know about you and other people know about you, the one thing you need to remember is that doesn't change God's love for you. In spite of all of the things that you may have done in your past and all of the different activities that you may have involved yourself in spite of all of that, God still loves you. In spite of the things that people said about you, thought about you, the opinions that were formed, it doesn't matter to God. He still loves you. And with that knowledge, that should be enough for you to turn your eyes toward Him, turn your heart toward Him, give Him your life for the rest of your life, knowing that in spite of all that you've done, for that love to remain consistent, He's worth giving your life over to. Put those hands together and give it up.

0: Play that funky music and you talk. Glory to God. I hope that you've enjoyed yourself. Did you enjoy yourself? Understand this as we leave. As we leave, understand this. You make the Donnie McClurkin show. It's the listeners. If there's no listeners, there's no need for a show. But thank God we've got 5 million listeners around the world. But there ain't nothing like New York listeners. Ain't nothing like New York. Let's go Knicks. So from the depth of my heart, I just want to thank you. And I appreciate every one of you. Keep me in your prayers. Will you do so? I'll ask again. Keep me in your prayers.
1: We got you, brother.
0: I don't want to be a celebrity. I want to be a brother. And I want you to hold your brother up in prayer. Amen. So from the new Donnie McClurkin show, walk in the favor of God and happy 20-year anniversary.
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0: Good morning, good people. It's Get Up Mornings. I'm Erica Campbell, loving Jesus and loving you. It is a fabulous Friday, September the 11th. You remember September the 11th? I remember where I was on September.
1: 25 years ago.
0: Woo! So sending a whole lot of love. Wow. Wow. A day that literally changed America for sure. How y'all doing this morning?
2: Doing
1: amazing.
2: Good. Blessed.
1: Amazing.
2: Yeah.
0: Mm-hmm. Good, good, good. Griff, you got a good message for the people?
1: Yep, from the world of the hit television series Reacher comes a new story with even more personal stakes. Francis Neagley, the private investigator and former military colleague of Jack Reacher, is taking center stage. After the suspicious death of a beloved friend, Neagley will stop at nothing to uncover the truth. Get ready for a dark, edgy thriller filled with suspense, danger, and a relentless search for justice. Neagley premieres September 16th exclusively on Prime Video.
0: All right, good
1: excited
0: people.
1: About that.
0: Wow, really nice. Good morning, y'all. Listen, coming up this hour, we've got the Faith Walk, the birthday shout outs 11 minutes after the hour, the five things you need to know from Sybil Wilkes. But now, let us pray. Lord, I just thank you and I praise you so much for your goodness, your mercy, and your grace, Lord. We will honor you today. We'll love you and trust you and stand on your word. Father, thank you for providing and caring for us. Thank you that you are the true and the living God. There is no one like you. No one will answer my prayers in perfect timing like you. So help us, God, to live and walk by faith and not by sight. We believe in you, we trust you, and we will wait on you. We'll be patient in prayer, Lord God, knowing that you come through for your own. So I thank you for keeping us in the center of your will, in the palm of your hand, covering us with your blood and with your love, keeping your ministering angels around us, covering us, keeping us all day and all night. In Jesus' name I pray. Thank God. Amen.
1: Amen.
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0: Lord Jesus, y'all so crazy. Y'all listen, we got great music on the way from Kirk Franklin, Darwin Hobbs, and Mary Mary. Here's Javon DeWine with 10X My Blessings on Get Up Mornings.
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1: All right, Sybil's back with what we need to know today. Good morning, Sybil.
2: It's Sybil Wilkes with what we need to know. As the nation marks 25 years since the September 11th attack, community members are honoring the hundreds of Black victims who lost their lives that day. Nearly 270 Black Americans perished across the World Trade Center, the Pentagon, and Shanksville, Pennsylvania. Donald Trump keynoted the GOP midterm convention in Dallas Wednesday night, urging supporters to vote as if he were on the ballot. He touted his administration's record while calling on voters to help Republicans retain control of Congress. He also proposed direct $5,000 payments to American adults if the party maintains its congressional majorities. 11-year-old designer Brooke Sumter partnered with American Girl and Harlem Fashion Row to launch a new fashion line. This collaboration marks the first time the iconic brand has teamed up with a child and a Black designer, all in one person. The collection features matching clothing and accessories designed for both young girls and their dolls. The good news just keeps on coming for my friend Sherry Shepherd. She's returning to Broadway to star as the genie in Disney's musical Aladdin. She's making history as the first woman to play the role in a Disney-produced stage version of the show. Her limited run at the New Amsterdam Theater in New York City begins October 16th and continues through January 3rd, 2027. Get those tickets now. On September 11, 2001, did you know 12 Black firefighters from the Vulcan Society sacrificed their lives during rescue efforts at the World Trade Center? The Fraternal Society was established to combat racial discrimination within the fire department. And 25 years later, their courage and sacrifice remain as an enduring chapter in the history of American first responders. I'm Sybil Wilkes. Be informed. Be empowered.
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4: All right, y'all, I'm going to get straight into it, man. Last night, the San Francisco LA Ram game was in Australia, Melbourne. It's a 16-hour flight. The Rams have been all the talk of the Rams is going to do this and that. The Rams got lifted yesterday, 27-7. Nothing. Miles Garrett, Aaron Donald, I know he didn't play, but nothing was cracking with them. The Rams looked awful. Shout out to the stupid San Francisco 49er fans. Coco Gauff lost in the semis. Oh, this is... Fam, you did too. Remember I told you yesterday Miami was going to put half a hundred on her? 77-7 was the... Man, don't... Y'all ain't got to do them Rattlers like that. Rattlers. I'm doing it with my fingers for all the Rattlers people there. Rattlers. Tonight, Villanova versus number 24 Louisville, who is 0-1, but Michigan is out the top 25. Are you kidding me? And Oklahoma is playing in Ann Arbor this Saturday. I'm Griff, and that's your Quick Sports Minute. Commander Sherrill with the birthdays. It's going to be a long weekend, but Raider Nation.
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5: 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Proverbs 27:17 says, iron sharpens iron, so a man sharpens the countenance of his friend. It's the clarion call of the Gathering of Christian Men Conference. 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It's an opportunity for our sons, grandsons, nephews, and young men to witness authentic Christian manhood lived out in action. Gathering of Christian Men Conference, Saturday, September 19th at First Church of Christ Holiness USA, where Reverend Gerald Trotter is pastor. For more information, call 317-416-3876. 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And bring a friend.
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4: Yes, it is time for the Faith Walk of the Day. And today I want to remind us all that Satan's job is to make us forget God, make us minimize what he said and what he promised, to separate what we think and how we feel, to try to rationalize what God has made concrete in his word. We know the scripture, Romans 12:2. I love this one. Be not conformed to this world, but be ye transformed by the renewing of your mind, that you may prove what is that good and acceptable and perfect will of God. Listen, you can't separate your head and heart in scripture, right? They're always intertwined. The center of your thought and emotion or your will, the Bible wants us to realize that thinking this way always goes together. How I feel in my heart, how I think in my mind become one. So the Bible often talks about keeping your heart and your mind. So when you think about how you feel and think about what you think, and yes, they are two different things, but they are so closely intertwined, it is what the enemy wants to use to deceive you. But I feel like this, but I feel like this. But that's why you have to renew your mind in the word of God, because your feelings are not the boss. They are not to be ignored, because they are indicators of how you feel. When you are frustrated or questioning the word of God or questioning God's ability, that's a good question. You can bring all those to Jesus, but then you must follow up those questions with the truth of God. That's why we must study to show ourselves approved. That's why we must guard our heart and our mind, because that is where the enemy whispers lies. That is where the enemy tells you everything that went wrong and tries to make you think that it won't go right, that God's word isn't what it is. Because if he promised the victory, then you have to renew your mind so you actually believe it, even in the face of circumstances that seem dire, that seems like all is lost, that seems like you should give up. You should never, ever allow those negative thoughts to say, oh, well, what am I going to do? Don't you ever give yourself a solution that blocks God from being good. That gets in the way, that counters the idea that God can still work a miracle and perform a miracle in your life. You have to be so focused and so clear on God's ability that regardless of what you are able to do, you know God can do exceeding abundantly above everything you can ask, think, or imagine. So today I just want you to guard your heart and your mind. Love the Lord with all your heart, mind, and soul is what scripture tells us. He doesn't separate the three. They're all together, your heart, mind, and your soul. Make sure they're all on the same page. Okay, that's why you have to guard your desires, because you can know to do right and still do evil. That's why you have to guard your heart, your mind, and your soul. When you have those annoying habits that you know are not pleasing to God, and you go, this is just how I am, yeah, renew your mind. Renew your mind, your heart, and your soul, so you walk upright before God, right? You'll give an account for all of that. The I can't help it's ain't gonna stand in heaven. So let's make sure that we are guarding our hearts against evil thoughts, that we're guarding our mind against actions that don't please the Lord, right? It's the inner heart, and the that's where Jesus wants to live, and that inner part of you, that even when the enemy tries to come in, Jesus go, no, this is mine, she's mine, he's mine. Nope, they're not even going there. We're not even allowing that thought to sit in my mind of what I can't and what God won't, and I have to protect myself and all the things, you know, that we allow to sit in our minds and our hearts. So let's clear them out today and then refill them with the power of the word, the love of the word, the music of the Lord, the confidence of the Lord, and the promises of God. Ooh, I should play Promises by Lisa Noel Smith right here. I love y'all and I mean it. That is the Faith Walk of the Day. Now it's birthday shout out time. 877-242-2426. 877 242-2426. Birthday shout out time. Give us a call.
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4: 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It's the clarion call of the Gathering of Christian Men Conference. 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It's an opportunity for our sons, grandsons, nephews, and young men to witness authentic Christian manhood lived out in action. Gathering of Christian Men Conference, Saturday, September 19th at First Church of Christ Holiness USA, where Reverend Gerald Trotter is pastor. For more information, call 317-416-3876. 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And bring a friend.
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7: Go.

0: All right, thank
1: I'm
0: you,
1: here
0: St. Julius
1: now.
0: Cowbell.
1: Don't do
0: well,
1: I
0: you
1: heard,
0: know, you didn't have you had your tambourine the last.
1: You normally say, "Griff, hit me with the tambourine." I just had it. I ain't have it for a couple days, and now I'm the no tambourine dude.
0: That's how I'm listening. I'm just going by the pad, by your patterns, your patterns. All right, who's on the line today?
2: My name is Brian Jemison, calling from La Plata, Louisiana, and I want to give a birthday shout out to my wife, my rib, Charlene Jemison. My birthday is Sunday. I love you, baby.
3: Good morning. This is Philip Fraser calling from the nation's capital on this fantastic, faithful Friday. My birthday shout-outs are for the following. A happy belated birthday to a new coworker of mine at the Dorothy Height Elementary School. Ms. Bankett celebrated her birthday on September the 9th. My aunt, Dorothy Aiken, is celebrating her birthday in glory on September the 9th. On September the 10th, a beloved brother from the 10th Street Baptist Church of mine, Amelio Hines, celebrated his birthday on the 10th. Former co-worker at Community Academy of Public Charter School, Garth Ellis, celebrating his birthday on the 10th. A classmate of mine from the Woodrow Wilson High School, Sterling Washington, celebrating his birthday on September the 10th. Happy birthday, one and all. God loves you, and so do I.
4: My name is Elora from Jacksonville, Florida. I'd like to wish my oldest grandson, Carl Reese III, a happy 21st birthday. We love you, Carl. Thank you, Get Up Church.
5: Well, good morning. My name is Citronella Smith, and I'm calling from Sumter, South Carolina. And I would like to wish a belated happy birthday wish to Lakita Rose McFadden, who celebrated her birthday September 6th, and to Bruce Williams, who celebrated her birthday on September the 8th. Happy birthday to my two favorite people as well. And God bless you. Peace and many blessings. Thank you and have a blessed day.
6: Good morning. My name is Annette Cowson. I'm calling from Manning, South Carolina. And I would like to give a birthday shout out on yesterday to my older sister, Ida Mae Reagan. Just wanted to know that we love you and keep looking up. God bless.
7: My name is Lisa Martin. I'm calling from Durham, North Carolina. And I'd say happy 15th birthday to my granddaughter, Anaya Durham, in Durham, North Carolina. Happy birthday, Nookie. Grandma loves you. Thank you.
8: Hi, yes. My name is Sabrina. I'm calling from Raleigh, North Carolina. Birthday shout out to my daughter, Portia Newsom Burroughs. Happy birthday to her. God bless you all on the Get Up Church.
9: My name is Dana Pitt. I'm calling from Winslow Township, New Jersey. And I'd like to wish my mother, Cheryl Pitt, a happy 80th birthday. Her birthday was September the 10th. Thank you.
0: Thank you, thank you, and happy birthday, everybody. I've got a few. Let's see. Leia had a birthday this week. And Sunday, y'all, Krista turns 22. I cannot believe it. Oh, God. And she's not even coming home for her birthday. This grownness is getting on my nerves.
10: Yeah.
8: I know.
0: A big happy birthday to gospel voice and songwriter and producer Eric Dawkins, good friend of mine. Happy birthday, E. Yeah. What about y'all? What you got?
1: My homeboy comedian in New York, Sergio Chacon and Angie Price.
0: Very nice, very nice. Cheryl?
8: Yeah, my friend Glenn Brooks Jr., his birthday is today. And Rick Chill, super duper executive producer, Rick Chill. Happy birthday, Rick.
0: Very nice. Happy birthday, everybody, and thank y'all so much for sharing your birthday love with me. Again, happy birthday, Chris. I love you. Mommy loves you. All right, guys, stick around. We got more on the way. It's Get Up Morning.
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1: 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Proverbs 27 and 17 says, iron sharpens iron, so a man sharpens the countenance of his friend. It's the clarion call of the Gathering of Christian Men Conference. 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The day will feature inspiring messages from pastors, ministers, and lay leaders, along with uplifting gospel music. It's an opportunity for our sons, grandsons, nephews, and young men to witness authentic Christian manhood lived out in action. Gathering of Christian Men Conference, Saturday, September 19th at First Church of Christ Holiness USA, where Reverend Gerald Trotter is pastor. For more information, call 317-416-3876. 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And bring a friend.
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0: good morning, good people. I'm Erica Campbell, loving Jesus and loving you. And Griff has a message. 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
0: All right, good people, coming up this hour. Let's see. Fresh Word Friday. We'll hear from Pastor Darius Daniels. His message is called, Your History Doesn't Determine Your Future. Ooh, I love that. I already know it's going to be good. Plus, I'll have an Erica Ism and Griff will have the joys and concerns. Awesome music from Anthony Brown, Tamela Mann, and Marette Brown Clark. Here's Kenny Lewis with God Did It on Get Up Mornings. It's time to go to church, everybody.

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5: Yes, it's time for the Fresh Word on a Friday. And this time we pulled a portion of a sermon from Pastor Darius Daniels. His message is called, Your History Doesn't Determine Your Future. Check it out.
6: How could you fight a bear, a lion, and a giant? And you won't confront your own son. It is selective conflict avoidance. It's a mother who will check everybody except for her nasty boyfriend. You ready to fight the school teacher? You ready to fight the bus driver? You ready to fight everybody? But when your daughter come and tell you that he looking at you strange, you won't fight him. You attacking her. Apathy. Everybody know Uncle Willie nasty. And he needs to be quarantined behind bars or in a facility. But because that's just Uncle Willie, we're going to keep subjecting the nephews and the nieces to this continual abuse, trying to protect him. Woe unto you.
5: Wow.
6: If you offend one of these little ones, y'all better hear me. The Holy Spirit spoke to me last week. He said, I'm restoring reverence back to my house. I'm going to restore the fear of the Lord back into the hearts of my people. Woe unto you. When you cannot read the Bible and not see, defend, advocate for the vulnerable, the least of these. You see all throughout scripture this command to protect. And some of you were in houses and you weren't even protected. You told and you got scolded. So the question is, Pastor, what do I, if these my enemies, what do I fight them with? Number one, you're going to have to fight with faith. You're going to have to believe that your history doesn't determine your destiny. You're going to have to believe that just like God redeemed Bathsheba's story, he can redeem yours. Amnon don't have the last say. I know David had apathy, but they don't have the last say. And I know your father or your mother or your grandmother or your big brother didn't protect you, but my Bible says he's a defender to the defenseless. He's a father to the fatherless. When my mother and my father forsake me, the Lord will take me up. Put your robe back on, Tamar.
5: Wow.
7: Good, right?
5: So good. So good. So good. And it's so true. Y'all, it's all, the scripture gives us some instructions on what we're supposed to do.
7: Mm-hmm.
5: Where does that thing come from where we protect those that are inflicting pain upon your family? That is crazy to me.
7: And the residuals of that, you hold on to it because you feel like it may have been something I did. Is it me? And
5: yes,
7: now you're reacting because of something ill that somebody has done to you. But that's not your future. It's not right. Your future.
5: And God bless the whistleblowers. God bless the ones who speak out. God bless the ones who understand that maybe the generation before you is going to be so upset that you say it, but the younger generation is going to thank you that you did.
7: Mm-hmm.
5: Sometimes your freedom and your deliverance is for the next generation, not the last generation.
7: Ooh, that's so good. That's so good.
8: Very good.
5: So for the next, don't waste your time trying to make the older ones understand. They come from a different time, and maybe they should, but they may not. But protect the next generation. Inform the next generation with love, but inform them. Speak up. Absolutely. I love that. Ooh, that's the fresh word, y'all, on a Friday. Stick around. We've got the Erica Isma of the Day up next.
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12: Naptown, let's check in and see how it's moving on these interstates this morning.
13: 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On the south side, we have delays on 65 northbound from Raymond to the south split, 6570 slow northbound from the south split to Washington. To the east, we've got a crash, I-74 eastbound. The exit to Highway 44 is blocked. 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I'm Maria Arnold with traffic for Get Up Mornings with Erica Campbell on Praise AM 1310 95.
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14: 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Proverbs 27:17 says, iron sharpens iron, so a man sharpens the countenance of his friend. It's the clarion call of the Gathering of Christian Men Conference. 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
2: Yes, it is time for the Erica-ism of the day. And this weekend, Krista celebrates a birthday. And, you know, all my parents out there, y'all know that parenting doesn't come with a rule book. And if you have multiple children, each child is different. And learning to navigate that with love and with correction and, you know, not mixing fear in your parenting is just, ugh, it's exhausting. But I'm so proud of my baby. She's faced some adversity and rejection and things like that in her life. And sometimes those things can have an effect on your confidence. But I'm working so hard. Me and her dad and our circle in our village is working so hard to pour into her and to just build her up to the woman that she's supposed to be. I love my baby, and I wish that I could protect and keep her from things that hurt her. I wish that I could, you know, help her avoid some of the downfalls and pitfalls of life, but I can't. My mama told me you can't protect them from their testimony. Her story will be her story. So I have to just keep praying and talking and, you know, allowing her to be free and be herself, but also giving her enough God to hold her through the tough times because she will have them. Yeah, y'all pray for me as my kids get older. You know, there's a certain amount of letting go that you have to do. And so I'm, you know, doing my best, struggling a little bit, struggling with that thing, but you know, I'm doing the best that I can. I really am proud of her, and I do believe that she has the ability to make good decisions and God decisions. I believe that when she comes to tough times and situations, you know, even if she makes the wrong decision,

0: decision first. She'll come and she'll call and she'll talk to me and her dad, or she'll talk to her circle, her aunties, which I've given them all private messages, and y'all better be saying the same thing we saying or I'm hurt you. You know how moms do. It's what we do. You know, I have to make sure all the people that she talked to, that they talking right, not talking left. Amen. Y'all pray for me as I, now I'm raising an adult. Am I raising or she raised already? I don't know, y'all. It's so confusing. Gosh. But anyway, happy birthday, Krista. That's my Erica-ism of the day. I'm sure I got some mamas and daddies that feel how I feel. So just pray for me today, all right? Y'all stick around. Girls got the joys and concerns up next.
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6: 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Proverbs 27 and 17 says, iron sharpens iron, so a man sharpens the countenance of his friend. It's the clarion call of the Gathering of Christian Men Conference. 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It's an opportunity for our sons, grandsons, nephews, and young men to witness authentic Christian manhood lived out in action. 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For more information, call 317-416-3876. That's 317-416-3876. And bring a friend.
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1: Well, it's almost time for the joys and concerns. 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
2: Y'all got Michigan Wolverine fight song. 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
1: 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All right. All right. 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
4: Well, saints of the Most High God, we are coming to you live from the Get Up Church of our Lord, Baptist, non-denominational, denominational, AME, CME, ENG, LMNOP, Apostolic Church of God in Christ. Go ahead, Brother Griff, let the Lord use you.
5: Thank you, Birth Lady Pastor.
4: You're welcome.
5: God is a happy, that was so good yesterday, by the way. God is a happy birthday to comedian, my partner from New York, Sergio Chacon, and my girl, Angie Price. But first, giving honor to God who's ahead of my life, I'd like to say I'm glad to be in the house of the Lord. One more time, Elder Neural. Because he brought me from a mighty, mighty long way. Brother Sergio, I could have been dead, sleeping in the grave, but God is good.
4: All the time.
5: And all the time.
4: God is good.
5: Yeah, shout out to Thumbs Up Diner in Douglasville. That's my people right there. Look, tomorrow. So I that's how you know I'm about to lie. Michigan played Western Michigan in a very close game. It was a Hail Mary. They said it didn't count. But tomorrow we play Oklahoma. And Oklahoma, though, number 10, Oklahoma. Oklahoma don't care. Oklahoma is not Western Michigan. But this is what I'm happy about. I'm going to go watch it at a place called Cosm. Remember when I went and watched Michigan's basketball championship? It was in, like, that IMAX dome thing. Atlanta has a Cosm. My man Troy works at. I got 4 tickets. I'm either going to be super happy or super not saying nothing. Ladies and gentlemen, a quiet Griff is a very sad and dark, deep, seedy Griff. That is not how I want to be. Or here go the hammer. Or we could blow Oklahoma out at the crib. Or we could forget what happened in Western Michigan. And we could really let them know who we are. So I'm going with that part. I'm happy about that. That's my joys and concerns. Now, somebody is saying, Griff, y'all barely living the past, dying the past. You can say any all right. Somebody else is saying, Griff, we believe in Michigan. Not more than me. You get to say, ain't he all right? But if you like me and you know, yeah, it's over tomorrow. I'm about to get, ain't he all right? I still ain't got my voice from last week when I was yelling the whole time. So watch how I'm going to be Monday.
6: I Griff, saw that game and thought about you, Griff. I was like, he is fit to be tired.
5: Fit to be tired is what I was. I actually made the video to say, hey, we lost. That's what we get. We look horrible. And then they won while I was making a video. So I ended up posting both of them because it was just very unbelievable. But we'll see. It's not going to be a long season. And then the Raiders play Sunday. It's just, I'm so football-y right now.
4: So football-y. That's the joys and concerns. Y'all stick around. We got more on the way.
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10: Good morning. We have delays on the south side on 65 northbound from Raymond to the south split, 6570 slow northbound from the south split to Washington. West side slow on 70, eastbound from Meridian to the south split. North side heavy on 69, southbound from 96th Street to 465. We've got a crash to the east on I-74. Eastbound, it's blocking the exit to Highway 44. I'm Maria Arnold with traffic for Get Up Mornings with Erica Campbell on Praise AM 1310 95.
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11: 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Proverbs 27:17 says, iron sharpens iron, so a man sharpens the countenance of his friend. It's the clarion call of the Gathering of Christian Men Conference. 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The day will feature inspiring messages from pastors, ministers, and lay leaders, along with uplifting gospel music. It's an opportunity for our sons, grandsons, nephews, and young men to witness authentic Christian manhood lived out in action. Gathering of Christian Men Conference, Saturday, September 19th at First Church of Christ Holiness USA, where Reverend Gerald Trotter is pastor. For more information, call 317-416-3876. 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And bring a friend.
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0: Good morning. It's Get Up Mornings. I'm Erica Campbell. It's a fabulous Friday. Faith-filled Friday, September the 11th, and we are up having a great morning already. Hey, Griff, what you got?
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0: All right, good people, coming up this hour, Wake Up and Win with Dr. Willie Jolly. His message today, the impact of a winner's attitude. All right, now let's open the vintage vault.
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1: From the Vintage Vault, that's John P. Key and the VIP Mass Choir in 1990, the year I graduated high school. John P. Key founded the Victory and Praise Music and Arts Seminar Choir to fellowship with various ministries, songwriters, musicians, and choir directors from all over the country. It gave up-and-coming artists and singers a platform to present their music and to sing. I was obsessed with John P. Key around this time. I would go to every concert. I know I've told y'all, and I've even told Uncle John, thank you, because I stood in the hotel lobby. Oh God, they were in like on the outskirts of LA, and I just wanted them to hear me sing. What did I think it was going to do in the lobby of a hotel? I don't know. But I sang for him, and he called me Songbird and continued to call me Songbird every time he came to LA, because I went to every concert. You hear me? But their music really was a blessing. It gave so much life to youth ministries just because the way he did gospel in his concerts was just, it was so wonderful, but it directed us all to Jesus. And I love that so much. What about you, Cheryl?
2: Same. You know, it was that era, like you said, that it was music that we loved and lived by. His concerts was always live. I mean, the money he gave out, right?
1: Listen, and he's still giving out money and watches and jewelry.
3: You understand? And televisions. I was just with him, and he gave away a TV on his after party at the Stellars.
1: Paying folks bills and stuff. It's just, it's always been about really blessing the people. Griff, when did you meet him?
3: I met John P. Key with you, E, at Sunday Best. When he was on Sunday Best for the first time, he heard me in the back laughing with the crowd and sent somebody back there to come get me. And he was like, hey, man, and I ain't even know what to say. I was just in front of him, and he gave me money right there. And I was like, I'm just warming the crowd up. Like, that's what I'm supposed to do. And we've been, man, that's my dude. That's the OG ever since.
1: Wow.
2: But I also wanted to bring attention to what VIP was as opposed to his choir, New Life, right?
3: Oh,
2: VIP
3: his
2: gave
3: conference.
2: Opportunity. Mm-hmm. Yeah. Opportunity for up-and-coming artists and writers and singers and many of us could sing in the, it was like a workshop. It was like, you know, back in the day when they had gospel music workshops and, well, they still have that, but it was, it was that. It was like Edwin Hawkins Music and Arts. It was like Ron Wyman's Family Friends. It was like all of those opportunities to give writers and singers an opportunity. And a lot of the hits from VIP still, they still bang in the day. So.
1: For sure. Yeah. Absolutely. Sing Lily in the Valley anywhere. Everybody singing that song. You hear me?
2: Yes.
1: Well, listen, it's clear we love Pastor John P. Key here at Get Up Mornings. I'm so glad God healed his body and that he's up and doing well and singing. Let's continue to be blessed by this music and continue to pray for him. All right. Well, good people, that's it for the Vintage Vault. Let's make sure that we show him a whole lot of love today. If you follow him on social media, just tell him thank you. Thank you for the music. We praise God for his life and his music. Y'all stick around. We love honoring the legends here at Get Up Mornings. Get up.
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12: Good morning. On the south side, it's slow on 65 northbound from Keystone to the south split. 65-70 slow northbound from the south split to Washington. West side, it's tight on 70 eastbound from west to the south split. East side, delays on 70 westbound from rural to the north split. 70 has a vehicle fire westbound at Sam Jones Expressway, blocking the right lane. On the north side, it's slow on 465 eastbound from Michigan to Meridian. East side, heavy on 465 northbound from I-74 to Brookville and from Pendleton Pike to Fall Creek. South side, slow 465 eastbound Emerson to Arlington. I'm Maria Arnold with traffic for Get Up Mornings with Erica Campbell on Praise AM 1310 95.
7: 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Proverbs 27:17 says, iron sharpens iron, so a man sharpens the countenance of his friend. It's the clarion call of the Gathering of Christian Men Conference. 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It's an opportunity for our sons, grandsons, nephews, and young men to witness authentic Christian manhood lived out in action. Gathering of Christian Men Conference, Saturday, September 19th at First Church of Christ Holiness USA, where Reverend Gerald Trotter is pastor. For more information, call 317-416-3876. 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

0: 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As a nation and as a people, as Americans, united not only in our grief, but in our resolve to stand with one another, to stand up for the country we all love. 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
3: It's another great day. This is Dr. Willie Jolly, author of the book, A Setback is a Setup for a Comeback. And today, in this time of crisis, challenge, and change, I want to give you tips to come back. I told you about my friend, the late, great Keith Harrell, who was working at a big corporation and expected to retire from there, but lost his job in a big layoff. Yet he turned his setback into an amazing comeback. He had been reading the positive books and listening to the motivational tapes, and he had developed a positive attitude. Keith took that positive attitude and mixed it with a positive aptitude. He got busy on his dream and started a speaking business that focused on the impact of a positive attitude. He went on to write a global best-selling book called Attitude is Everything and went on to build a multi-million-dollar speaking and training company. Today, years after his death, his books still impact people globally. You can have a positive attitude and make a difference. This is Dr. Willie Jolly. Hey, go to winwithwillie.com for resources to help you win more. And remember, your best is yet to come.
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13: Hallelujah. Come on, just put some sweet words of worship in the atmosphere with me. Come on, let's pull on heaven and get what we need from him tonight. Come on, pull on heaven with me. Come on, let your worship rise in this atmosphere. Come on, right there. Come on. Come on, let it rise.

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5: 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I was listening to Get Up Mornings with Erica Campbell. That is the most exciting thing for me. So thank you all for listening and stopping by. We would love to still have you. Capitol Temple Church of God in Christ, Hyattsville, Maryland. My pastors are Pastors Danny and Jamie McCrimmon. Come and join us. I'd love to see you.
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3: 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We love everybody.
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4: 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Proverbs 27 and 17 says, iron sharpens iron, so a man sharpens the countenance of his friend. It's the clarion call of the Gathering of Christian Men Conference. 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Gathering of Christian Men Conference, Saturday, September 19th, at First Church of Christ Holiness USA, where Reverend Gerald Trotter is pastor. For more information, call 317-416-3876. 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
2: Shirley Baptiste, calling from New Orleans, Louisiana. My church is Franklin Avenue Baptist Church. Red Luda is the pastor. Thank you.
3: Yes, this is Brother Blakey. He's homie. We get the church. Yeah. I would like to call my church home, which is Second You Say Call Baptist Church. Come on in and throw down. Yeah, we have a community day tomorrow. Please come on by. Anybody in Washington, D.C. Earth and D.C. Maryland or whatever, at 2400 Franklin Street, Northeast, ZIP 2018, with our Pastor Nathaniel Benjamin Jr., who's retiring, but he's still in charge of church, and we have an interim pastor right now. But we're in the process of selecting a new shepherd in our home for another 25 years or better. All right, thank you.
4: My name is Kim from Connecticut. My church is True Vine Church of Our Lord Jesus Christ, where my pastor is Elder Vernon McKinney and First Lady Carrie Ann McKinney, located 20 Maple Street, Springfield, Massachusetts. Thank you. Hope to see you soon. Bye for now. Thank you.
5: Good morning. This is Audria Hickman calling from Columbus, Ohio, and I am calling to shout out my church, New Birth Christian Ministries, where our bishop is Kenneth E. Moore, and our pastor is your midday pastor on Joy 107, Pastor Yavis Ellis. Thank you.
6: Hi, I'm Houston. My mom and I go to Purpose Church, and my mom goes on the play team, and, you know, if you're a person in, from a church team, you have to wake up really early and go to church really early.
7: I'm Tanya Evans, calling from Calvert County, Maryland, Chesapeake Beach, and I am shouting out my apostle, Edna L. Palmer, from Chesapeake Beach, Maryland. Thank you.
8: Good morning, Get Up Church. My name is Katrina Kimball. I'm calling from Indianapolis, Indiana. The name of my church is Pleasant Union Missionary Baptist Church, where everybody is somebody. And the great pastor, Nello Allen Holman Jr. and First Lady Kay Holman. And I just want to invite everybody out to 1202 Eugene Street, the best church in Indianapolis this weekend. I just got to tell you, we're having the Parade of Hope at Lafayette Square, where churches from all over the city of Indianapolis is going to be joined, giving away $3.99, all type of supplies and goodies and food and entertainment. 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It's just going to be great. So want everybody to come out to Lafayette Square and join our church. Thank you.
9: I just feel like my church is going to be fuller because
1: 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I love it. Like, I always get visitors from the other side of the country, which I think is so cool. Thank y'all. 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Y'all make sure y'all go to church this weekend. You hear? I love you. Stick around. 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
9: Good morning, Naptown! What's the traffic looking like around the city this morning?
13: Good morning. We have delays on the south side on 465, eastbound from Emerson to Arlington. West Side, slow on 465 northbound from West 46th Street to 65 and northbound from 86th Street to 865. On the north side, we've got an accident on 69 southbound on the exit to 465. Traffic solid on 69 from 116th Street. Still have a crash to the east, I-74 eastbound on the exit to Highway 44. I'm Maria Arnold with traffic. Forget Up Mornings with Erica Campbell on Praise AM 1310 95.
14: 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That number again is 317-221-2000. Proverbs 27 and 17 says, iron sharpens iron, so a man sharpens the countenance of his friend. It's the clarion call of the Gathering of Christian Men Conference. 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The day will feature inspiring messages from pastors, ministers, and lay leaders, along with uplifting gospel music. It's an opportunity for our sons, grandsons, nephews, and young men to witness authentic Christian manhood lived out in action. Gathering of Christian Men Conference, Saturday, September 19th at First Church of Christ Holiness USA, where Reverend Gerald Trotter is pastor. For more information, call 317-416-3876. That's 317-416-3876. 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
2: 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Our superintendent, James R. Darty, is the senior pastor. 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
3: Righteous man is right. Get your thoughts right.

Hey, put yourself to God together and give God praise. Can you say yeah? You ought to praise him for what he's done for you. You ought to praise him for how he's blessed you. Can you say yeah? David said, I will bless the Lord at all times, and his praises shall be continually in my mouth. My soul shall make her boast in the Lord. The humble shall hear thereof and be glad. Whoa! Magnify the Lord with me, and let us exalt his name together. Can you say yeah? We ought to come together. Pastors, teach the feeble. Teach them to praise God. Teach them to praise him. He's worthy of praise. Can you say yeah? Yes. I heard the word of God say, let the people praise God. Let all the people, praise God. You ought to have that praise. You ought to lift him up. You ought to magnify him. You ought to bless him. Can you say yeah? Hey, I heard David say, bless the Lord. Bless the Lord. Oh, my soul and all that is within me. Bless his holy name. Bless the Lord and forget not all his benefits. Can you say yeah? God got benefits. You ought to praise him right now. Praise him right now. He's all right. I say he's all right. Hey, give him praise. Give him praise. Hallelujah. Feed my sheep. Feed my sheep. Yes, they're hungry. Feed them the word. Yes, I heard Jesus say, blessed is he that hungers and thirsts after righteousness. Feed the sheep. They're hungry. Feed the sheep. They got needs. Feed the sheep. They have desires. Feed the sheep. They need blessings. Feed the sheep. They need hope. Hey, give God some praise. Give God some praise. Ain't he all right? Ain't he all right? Hallelujah. Hallelujah. I'm going to give you, pastors, after my own heart. Can you say yeah? David was a shepherd, and I can hear him say, the Lord is my shepherd, and I shall not want. Yes, Lord. Yes. Making me to lie down in green pastures. Yes, he restored my soul. He leadeth me in the path of righteousness for his name's sake. Yeah, though I walk through the valley of the shadow of death, I fear no evil, for thou art with me. Thy rod and thy staff, they comfort me. Can you say yeah? Thou prepared the table before me in the presence of mine enemies. Yeah. Thou anointeth my head with oil, my cup runneth over. Surely, I said, surely goodness and mercy shall follow me all the days of my life, and I will dwell in the house of the Lord forever. The Lord is my shepherd, and I shall not want. He's my divine supplier. Can you say yeah? The Bible said in Philippians 4:19, the Lord shall supply all of my needs by his riches in glory by Jesus Christ. Jesus is my supplier.

0: Jesus is my way maker. Jesus is my joy. My hope is in him. Can you say yeah? Pastors. Whoa, pastors. Feed the sheep. Yes. Take the oversight. Not by restraint. Can you say yes? But willingly. Not a filthy loose. Yeah, glory. We're not preaching the word of God for money. Can you say yeah? Oh, the Bible says, yes, in 1 Timothy, that the love of money is the root of all evil. But one thing about it, I came to preach the word of God. The word of God, yes. I heard the Bible say, yes, that the word of God is quick and is powerful, sharper than any two-edged sword, piercing that even dividing the soul from the spirit and the marrow from the joints. Can you say yes? One thing about the word of God, it'll cut up and it'll cut down, it'll cut sideways. It's a two-edged sword. Can you say yeah? If you are a gambler, the word of God know how to cut you. Can you say yeah? If you're a whoremonger, the word of God will cut you. Can you say yeah? If you're a liar, the word of God will cut you. Can you say yes? Give God the praise. Whoa, pastors. Oh, pastors, feed my sheep. Feed them. Yes. Yes. You know what God has given you. The needs of the people. They hungry for the word of God. Stand on the word and preach the gospel. So many people today, they're not preaching the word of God, but they're preaching prosperity. Yes. And everybody wants to hear a word, but tell them, I said tell them what God says. Tell them that every liar shall have his part in the lake. Tell them that every whoremonger is going down. Tell them, yes, it's a heaven or hell. Tell them it's holiness or hell. It's God's way or no way. Can you say yeah? The Bible said, hey, hey, in Proverbs 14 and 12, there is a way that seemeth right unto man, but the end thereof is the ways of death. Can you say yeah? Jesus is coming back. Pastors, feed my sheep. Pastors, give them the word. Pastors, bless someone. Hold them in your arms. Jesus, he loves us and he holds us in his arms when we are down in our spirit. Jesus will take us and hold us and rock us in his arms. Can you say yeah? Yes. Give God some praise. Yes. Pastors. Pastors. Feed my sheep. Pastors. Feed my sheep. They hungry. Feed them. Feed them the word of God. Hallelujah. Glory, glory, glory, glory, glory. Thank you, Jesus. Thank you, Jesus. Thank you, Jesus. Lord, I thank you. Lord, I thank you. Hey, hey, hey, hey. The Lord is our strength. A very present help in the time of trouble. Oh, glory to God. Wherefore we will not fear, though the earth be removed, the mountains shake with the swelling thereof, though the water be roar and be troubled. God is in the midst of her, and he shall help her, and that right early. God is right there when you need him. Pastors, all you got to do is call him. Can you say yes? I heard the pastor say, I called on Jesus, and he answered my prayer. I called him, amen, and he supplied my needs. I called him, and he gave me the answer to everything I needed. Bless the name of the Lord. Glory to God. Amen. Y'all pray for me.
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Indeed, what's cracking is Griff from Get Up Mornings with Erica Campbell. 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
1: 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That number again is 317-221-2000. Proverbs 27 and 17 says, iron sharpens iron, so a man sharpens the countenance of his friend. It's the clarion call of the Gathering of Christian Men Conference. 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The day will feature inspiring messages from pastors, ministers, and lay leaders, along with uplifting gospel music. It's an opportunity for our sons, grandsons, nephews, and young men to witness authentic Christian manhood lived out in action. Gathering of Christian Men Conference, Saturday, September 19th at First Church of Christ Holiness USA, where Reverend Gerald Trotter is pastor. For more information, call 317-416-3876. That's 317-416-3876. And bring a friend. 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
1: 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That number again is 317-221-2000. Proverbs 27 and 17 says, iron sharpens iron, so a man sharpens the countenance of his friend. It's the clarion call of the Gathering of Christian Men Conference. 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The day will feature inspiring messages from pastors, ministers, and lay leaders, along with uplifting gospel music. It's an opportunity for our sons, grandsons, nephews, and young men to witness authentic Christian manhood lived out in action. Gathering of Christian Men Conference, Saturday, September 19th at First Church of Christ Holiness USA, where Reverend Gerald Trotter is pastor. For more information, call 317-416-3876. That's 317-416-3876. 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
1: 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That number again is 317-221-2000. Proverbs 27 and 17 says, iron sharpens iron, so a man sharpens the countenance of his friend. It's the clarion call of the Gathering of Christian Men Conference. 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The day will feature inspiring messages from pastors, ministers, and lay leaders, along with uplifting gospel music. It's an opportunity for our sons, grandsons, nephews, and young men to witness authentic Christian manhood lived out in action. Gathering of Christian Men Conference, Saturday, September 19th at First Church of Christ Holiness USA, where Reverend Gerald Trotter is pastor. For more information, call 317-416-3876. That's 317-416-3876. And bring a friend. 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
1: 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That number again is 317-221-2000. Proverbs 27 and 17 says, iron sharpens iron, so a man sharpens the countenance of his friend. It's the clarion call of the Gathering of Christian Men Conference. 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The day will feature inspiring messages from pastors, ministers, and lay leaders, along with uplifting gospel music. It's an opportunity for our sons, grandsons, nephews, and young men to witness authentic Christian manhood lived out in action. Gathering of Christian Men Conference, Saturday, September 19th, at First Church of Christ Holiness USA, where Reverend Gerald Trotter is pastor. For more information, call 317-416-3876. That's 317-416-3876. 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
1: 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That number again is 317-221-2000. Proverbs 27 and 17 says, iron sharpens iron, so a man sharpens the countenance of his friend. It's the clarion call of the Gathering of Christian Men Conference. Mark your calendar for Saturday, September 19th, 10 a.m. to 3 p.m. at First Church of Christ Holiness USA, 789 Edgemont Avenue, where Reverend Gerald Trotter is senior pastor. The day will feature inspiring messages from pastors, ministers, and lay leaders, along with uplifting gospel music. It's an opportunity for our sons, grandsons, nephews, and young men to witness authentic Christian manhood lived out in action. Gathering of Christian Men Conference, Saturday, September 19th, at First Church of Christ Holiness USA, where Reverend Gerald Trotter is pastor. For more information, call 317-416-3876. That's 317-416-3876. And bring a friend. 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
4: A media presence to be reckoned with, not so different from yourself, Vicki, and she will be moderating that event for us.
5: And where is that library at, for those who don't know?
4: That is in Whitestown on Albert's. Let me get you the exact address. I do apologize. But it is in Whitestown. And the address, I believe, is 4750, but I want to make sure because I want people to be able to get there. But it's the Hussey Mayfield Public Library, the Whitestown branch. And again, the time is from 5:30 to 7:30. I'm sorry, from 5 to 7:30. I apologize. And you can get there at 6310. I'm sorry, it is 6310 Albert S. White Drive. And the zip code is 46075.
5: Okay, and the date again?
4: Is going to be on September the 17th.
5: All right. So you can meet Monica on September the 17th at the Whitestown Library from 5 to 7:30 with your questions, your concerns, and all the other candidates that's running in Boone County. Is that correct?
4: Absolutely. There will not, every candidate will not be there, but most of the candidates will be making an appearance, and we will also have some food there.
5: Oh, wow. Who would always bring them out?
4: That's right. That's right. So we will have some food. And again, that address is 6310 Albert S. White Drive.
5: Albert S. White Drive. Okay. Well, that's going to be a very interesting time.
4: It will. We are there to make sure that our voters are well informed, that they do have choices, that they do have options. They can ask us very candid questions and get real responses directly face to face with candidates.
5: And it's important for our listeners to get out to those things, and plus also get out to the organization and meetings that go on in your township, because you stay real informed that way.
4: Absolutely. And another thing that you will be able to do there, because we will also have a great deal of volunteers there, you will be able to find out if you need to understand, are there ways to get to the polls? Are there volunteers? The hours of the polls, what you need to have when you go to the polls, to be able to see a sample of what the actual ballot might look like, come out so that we can talk to you about those things. We can have those conversations, because we do want all of the voters to be empowered. We don't want you to feel intimidated when you go to the polls, even if you're not in Boone County. Still, go ahead and come on out. Get some experience about what it's going to be like when you go to the polls. And as you said, Vicki, bring a friend, bring a senior, even bring, if you want to bring your children, bring your children.

0: children so that they can understand what it is going to be like when they're ready to go to the polls.
1: Right. They're never too young to start learning, that's for sure.
0: It is definitely something that we need to pass down for each generation.
1: That's right, generation to generation. Well, Monica, before we close, what would be your final thoughts to our listeners today?
0: I think I have a combination. I think one thing that I want to say is that voting is important. It's not just a privilege. It's not just a right. It's a responsibility. Too many came before us to make a way for us to be able to go to those polls. And we need to exercise and walk in that. We need to get to the polls. If you can't get to the polls, you can call the election board and ask them, how do I vote? I can't leave my home. What can I do? I want to cast my vote. I want my voice to be heard. In addition to that, one thing that I definitely want to leave with everyone, especially in this forum, is that I am not a 23-year-old running for office. I'm in my second half of the race. But as long as I am still inhaling and exhaling, it is never too late to make a difference in my community, and I'm going to do just that. And I encourage absolutely everyone that can hear my voice, whether it's a big yes or a little no, do something. Make your voice heard and continue to push forward. Continue to push forward.
1: Well, those are great encouraging words, Monica. And I like to tag on there, too. Don't forget, if you have a dream in you, contact Monica to help you make that dream come to a reality as well. Well, we're going to, And we do understand today is the 25th anniversary of 9/11. We want to, as we do always, not just on 9/11, keep those families lifted in prayer and do what we can. Do what we can for each other.
0: Absolutely. Oh, absolutely.
1: We definitely want to mention that. But thank you again, Monica, for being my guest. You are a great guest today. And I want to also remind our listeners that All Senior Citizens Connect will be going on a bus trip October the 6th. If you're interested in taking just a little short ride to Shelbyville, we're asking a $35 donation, you know, to get the bus paid for. But you're more than welcome to come. We'll leave from Myers out on East Washington Street. And we'll leave the casino in Shelbyville at 3 o'clock. So if you're interested in this trip, just a little trip to go have fun, meet some new friends, give me a call at 317-503-0992. And bingo's coming up also the 24th of this month. It is free, the last Friday of the month. It is free. It is from 1 to 3. And don't forget about Medicare. Medicare open season starts next month as well. So with all of that being said, our time has come to an end. And as I said before, and I want to say it again, I thank Monica for being my guest today. And don't forget, guys, that she will be at an event. You can meet her in person on the 17th of September from 5 to 7:30 at Whitestown Library. And don't forget that name, Monica White. So if you don't live in Boone County, but you know someone who lives in Boone County, let them know about Monica White and go out to the event on the 17th. And don't eat dinner because she has food there for you as well. Okay.
0: Thank you.
1: Oh, you are more than welcome, Monica. And good luck, girl. Good luck.
0: Thank you.
1: Okay. All right, guys. Well, the show has come to an end. It goes so fast. But thank you for joining me again today. Next week is Dr. Dottie. She's going to be talking about the veterans. You know, every third Friday we have Dr. Dottie on talking about our veterans. We can't forget our veterans either. And again, don't forget the seniors, and don't forget to give a caregiver a break. With that being said, I love you. God loves you more. See you next week.
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2: 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It's time for the Word of God. I want you to sit back, relax, let the Word minister to you. I'll be back at the end of the broadcast to tell you how you can connect with New Horizons Church. Be blessed. You'll see he's holy, but then you'll have the attitude like Isaiah that says, woe is me. That word woe means I'm in trouble here, because I'm a sinful person in the presence of a holy God. And when I'm a sinful person in the presence of a holy God, I need to do something about it and do something quick. Watch what Isaiah says. He says, woe is me, for I am unclean. So I'm undone. He said, I'm a man of unclean lips, and I dwell amongst the people of unclean lips. I like Isaiah, because this is the preacher saying this. This is the prophet saying, this is a man of God saying, I got some issues that y'all might not know about. And the issues happen to be with my mouth. I know when y'all hear me preach, Isaiah says, I sound holy. He said, but the truth is, I got some issues y'all don't know about. I'm a man of unclean lips, and I dwell amongst people of unclean lips. Watch what Isaiah says. Isaiah says that before I point the finger at the folk I hang around, I got to point the finger at me. He says, my issues are my issues, and I can't blame them on other people without accepting the responsibility that I have myself. Y'all acting holy this morning like y'all don't have no issues. Isaiah says, I'm a man of unclean, which means he had a cussing problem, which means he would say certain things that didn't bless people, but they did the opposite. He said, my lips were unclean. Some stuff that came out of my mouth came out that shouldn't have come out. You ever let something come out of your mouth and it shouldn't have come out? You know that this mouth is for blessing folk, but you used it to cut some people. That's what Isaiah is saying. Confession is good for the soul, terrible for the reputation. So God has allowed me to pastor some great people. Y'all great people. Y'all would never do this. This crowd, y'all would never do this. I pastor great people. But some of the great people that I pastor are friends of mine. And some of them I grew up with in grade school. They've joined our church. They said, God, let me be their pastor. Some of them I went to high school with. Some of them I even went to college with. Some of them I was a young adult before I really knew Christ like I know him now. So we did some stuff we're not proud of. So I hang out with them because I'm their pastor. And then sometimes the conversation will slip into stuff we've done. And they get deep into it. They start reminiscing like it's still going on. And I'm their pastor, so I'm trying to stay holy. And so they start talking about it in terms that we used to talk about it. So some stuff will slip out. And then while they talking about it, and then I'm still trying to hold on to the pastor role, but I'm still friend. And it gets good. And so I slip into it, and some stuff will slip out. And I'll say something, and then I have to repent of what I said, because I'm a man of unclean lips. And I hang out with some guys that have unclean lips. And I know y'all looking at me funny, but if I follow y'all around with a mic and follow y'all around with a video and get TMZ on your track and watch what you say when you don't think nobody's listening, y'all said some stuff. Some of y'all said it on the way into church this morning. Don't look at me like that. The Lord already done told me if I share what my story is, he gonna convict you of your situation, because we all have some sin that we have to confess. And Isaiah says, here's the beauty of it. When I get a revelation and I'm in the middle of the celebration, I ought to have some confession, because confession leads to cleansing. When Isaiah said, I'm a man of unclean lips and I dwell amongst the people of unclean lips,

there was an angel that went over to the altar. There was an altar in the temple. And there was some coals on that altar and some fire that was on the altar. And he took some tongs and he grabbed the fire, a coal, off the altar, brought it to Isaiah, and put it on his lips. And when he put it on his lips, he said to Isaiah, he says, "Your iniquity has been taken away, and your sin has been purged." Now watch this. His iniquity and sin didn't get dealt with until he confessed it. He was dealing with it until he confessed it. But once he confessed it, the angel cleansed it and purged it. That word iniquity, y'all know what that means. That means something is not quite right. Iniquity means something is crooked, is not straight. Sin means you've missed the mark. You tried to live right, but you missed out on what you were trying to do. And when you got something crooked in you and something you missed out on, Isaiah teaches us, when I confess what I've done, God will take something and cleanse what I've done and separate it from me. Now, theologically, here's what many theologians suggest. That for us, that cleansing power is the blood of Jesus Christ. Because over 2,000 years ago, Sister Bush, when Jesus died on that cross, the significance of that is that in Romans 3:23, we were all sinners, right? Romans 5 and 8 says that while we were yet sinners, Christ died for us. Romans 6:23 says that the wages of sin, watch this, is death. Meaning if I sin, the only way to deal with my sin is something has to die. Romans 6:23, the B clause says, but the gift of God is eternal life through his son, Jesus Christ. Which means it's the blood of Jesus' cross that is applied to my sin and yours that cleanses us and purges us from all of our unrighteousness. What about Isaiah? Well, Jesus wasn't crucified at the time Isaiah wrote his prophecy. So many suggest that this is the altar of which the Lamb of God that was slain before the foundation of the world was slain on. That before God created the world and created us in the world and gave us an opportunity to choose righteousness over sin, and we chose sin. And before we fell into sin, God had already made preparation for the sin that men would fall into. What preparation did he make? Before he made the world, he slew a lamb before the foundation of the world, and that lamb's blood would be for the cleansing power of the blood or of the sins of the people. So many theologians suggest that this altar where this coal came from, that this angel got, was from the blood that had already been shed on the altar of God before the foundation of the world. Either way, when we confess, God says in 1 John 1:9, he's faithful and just to forgive us of our sin and purify or purge us from all of our iniquity. Whatever is in your past, don't let it keep you from going to your future. Because even as I'm preaching about vision right now, even as I showed you my daughter's vision board, the enemy told some of y'all, ain't no use in you getting a vision board. Because some stuff you did in your past is going to disqualify you from God ever doing anything in your future. Somebody, as I was talking about vision, the devil said, you can't get into your future because you're still struggling with sin in your right now. How can you, with your unholy self, expect God to do something with your life that's so raggedy and messed up? And so the enemy tries to keep you from even having a vision based on the stuff that you've done in your past. But the devil is a lie. What God has for you, it is for you. But you can't drag the sins of your past into your future and expect to be able to enjoy what God has for you. What you have to do is let God clean up the sins of your past, and whom the Son has set free is free indeed. And then you can walk into the future that God has already ordained for you. Let me see if I can explain to you this way. Story told of a young man who grew up on a riverbank. And as he grew up on that riverbank, his whole existence was on the river. So the way to navigate the river, he had to learn how to cut down trees to build a raft.
And so his whole life he was building rafts. So one day he cuts down these trees. He builds this big raft because he's going to take a long journey to explore the river. So he cuts down these trees. It takes him weeks, almost months to build this raft. He gets on the raft. He goes down the river. And when he gets down the river and around the bend, he finds out that there's a whole nother life out there that he didn't expect. There's a whole nother civilization on the other side of the river. When he gets to the other side of the river, he sees all of these people, and they're doing all kinds of great things. They're running races. They're having fun. They're climbing hills. They're doing all kinds of stuff. So he decides he's going to join them. The only problem is he's been building a raft his whole life. So he didn't want to leave his raft behind. So what he does is he takes that big raft, and he ties it and puts it on his shoulder and carries it around, only to discover he has no need for it. But everywhere he goes, he carries this big raft. When other people are trying to run in a race, he can't run as fast because he's carrying a raft. When other people are climbing up mountains and enjoying mountaintop views, he can't get to the top of the mountain because he's carrying a raft. When other people are running in and out of forest and enjoying nature preserves, he can't do it because he's carrying around this raft. Watch this. Life had taken him to a new place, but he was so tied to his past. My God, praise the Lord. We're out of time, but we are not out of word. This is Pastor Eric Wiggins of the New Horizons Church, and you've been listening to our Clear Word broadcast. And I want to invite you out to one of our Spirit-filled worship services. New Horizons Church meets every Sunday morning at 7315 East 75th Street. 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
1: 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That number again is 317-221-2000. Proverbs 27 and 17 says, iron sharpens iron, so a man sharpens the countenance of his friend. It's the clarion call of the Gathering of Christian Men Conference. Mark your calendar for Saturday, September 19th, 10 a.m. to 3 p.m. at First Church of Christ Holiness USA, 789 Edgemont Avenue, where Reverend Gerald Trotter is senior pastor. The day will feature inspiring messages from pastors, ministers, and lay leaders, along with uplifting gospel music. It's an opportunity for our sons, grandsons, nephews, and young men to witness authentic Christian manhood lived out in action. Gathering of Christian Men Conference, Saturday, September 19th at First Church of Christ Holiness USA, where Reverend Gerald Trotter is pastor. For more information, call 317-416-3876. That's 317-416-3876. 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
6: I'm going to ask you to stand to your feet with your Bibles in your hands. I ask you to turn to two passages of Scripture. First is Jeremiah 20 and verse 9. The New Testament is Hebrews 12:29, Jeremiah 20 and 9, Hebrews 12:29. Amen. You have it in your Bibles, on your phones, or on the screen, but the word is there for you. Amen. Those of you that are reading it from your Bibles and your devices, amen, don't turn them off, because we're going to stay in the Scriptures. So it's going to be good for you to keep your Bible and your phone Bible open so that you can follow us and by the grace of God, multimedia, amen, will follow us on the screen. Amen. We have a lot of territory to cover today, and so time will not allow, and so I'm going to have to hit it on the surface. Amen. But I want you to be able to know where to go back and dig out, amen, the depths of the message. In Jeremiah chapter number 20 and verse number 9, let us read. Then I said, I will not make mention of him, nor speak any more in his name. But his word was in mine heart as a burning fire shut up in my bones. And I was weary with forbearing, and I could not stay. And in Hebrews chapter number 12, verse 29, very short scripture, it says, for God is a consuming fire. For our God is a consuming fire. Dear God, Lord, in your name, we bless you on today. For you are good, you're great, and you are greatly to be praised. Lord God, we thank you for this opportunity. Lord, we need your word. We need a word from you. We don't need to hear Griffith. We need to hear you, Lord. Oh, God, and I believe that you have a special and unique word, some part of the message that will resonate in each individual's heart. Amen. Each person has different situations, and so, again, it may be different parts, but, again, give each one what they need. Oh, God, as we move forward in you, and we give you the glory, the honor, and the praise, for it is in Jesus' name we pray. Let everybody say amen. You may be seated in the presence of the Lord. Our subject from these two verses of scripture is taken from our New Testament verse. And our subject for today is, our God is a consuming fire. Our God is a consuming fire. Amen. Again, fire has many connotations and many uses. Amen. Again, at the house, you know, we got a little piece of property and got a lot of trees. Amen. And so limbs fall and all of this. And back very early when we moved in, Brother Aaron Hobson was helping. He was putting some mulch down in the yard. And he said, Pastor, what you need to do, amen, because you know you got all these fire regulations, praise the Lord. He said, what you need to do is find you the biggest fire pit you can get, amen, and put it in your yard. Amen. So you can burn these branches and all of this stuff. Amen. And I did what he said. I found me the biggest fire pit I could. Now, they don't make huge fire pits, you know. I ain't talking about no mansion or nothing. I found the biggest fire pit I could. Put it in a corner of the yard. Amen. And again, I have used that fire pit. Amen. Not only to burn branches and things, because the city don't want to take them in them trash cans. And again, burn papers. And that lady, you know, she don't have to have a shredder because we got a fire pit. Praise the Lord. Amen. And so again, it has many, many uses. It can be helpful. Amen. And I got to make sure that the fire pit don't attach itself to the trees and all of that. Praise the Lord. She's saying amen. amen. And you know, like I said, I got that fire pit back when we moved into the house. That was 10 years ago. Amen. And it rusted out. Amen. And I kept on using it until this spring. I got me a stainless steel fire ring. Praise the Lord. Amen. And that's something that's just, you know, it's a border, but it doesn't have a bottom in it. Amen. But a stainless steel back in one corner of the yard. Amen. And I didn't even want to talk about this today because I ain't heard nothing yet, but I think maybe she's going to say that thing because it don't fit in with the decor of the yard. She's been nice. Amen. You know, and I put it up by faith. You know, I didn't know whether I was going to hear something when I went back in the house or not, but so far, so good. Praise the Lord. But our God is a consuming fire. He's a consuming fire. And I say that because fire can be both, destructive and constructive. Amen. And as we consider our text on today, amen, our first text is something that is very, very familiar, amen, to most of us. Amen. Jeremiah talking about it was like fire shut up in my bones. Amen. And we can get excited about that. Amen. Because that's the way the power of the Holy Ghost works. Amen. That's the way the presence of the Lord is. Amen. Sometimes you can be minding your own business. And like we say, when you begin to think of the goodness of Jesus, amen, and all that he's done for you and the various things that he's done in your life, amen, something starts happening, amen, down on the inside. Amen. Something begins to move down on the inside. Amen. And it gets to feeling like fire shut up in our bones. Because again, amen, you know, it's one thing, amen, to get burned from the outside, but it's another thing, amen, when on the inside there's a fire going on. Amen. It's something that you can't get to it and soothe it or this or that. Amen. And so again, Jeremiah began to talk about that fire that was shut up in his bones. That again, as I say, we get excited about that. But amen, for a moment, let's go back and consider the backstory. Amen. On that, because Jeremiah, amen, was a young person called of God, amen, to begin to minister. And when the Lord first called him, and we won't go back that far, but when the Lord first called him in the first chapter of Jeremiah, amen, he said, "Ah, Lord God, I can't do it, amen, for I am but a child." What he was saying is, "Lord, I'm too young, amen, to do what it seemed like you're asking me to do, amen." And he said, "I don't talk good, and I don't have all the talent." And that's what we got to be careful about, because sometimes we look at other folk and how God uses other people, and we look at what other folk do, and we begin to tell God what we can't do, amen, because we're looking at what they do. Amen. You got to take your eyes off of other folk, amen, because you ain't supposed to be like other folk. Amen. You're supposed to be the best you that God, amen, he didn't call you to be them, he called you to be you. Oh, I'm hard down preaching already. Amen. And so again, sometimes we give God excuses because again, we feel inadequate, and we ought to feel inadequate. Amen. We don't need to be puffed up with pride. I can do it. I can do it. Because most of the time, if you got that kind of attitude, God gonna step back and let you do it. Amen. He gonna step back and let you find out if he don't help you, amen, you gonna be in a bad situation. Amen. And so again, like I say, I use that expression all the time. I'm hard down preaching, but when I say that, that means I feel my help from the Lord. Amen. That means that I have moved beyond myself, and I know that God is talking to us. Hallelujah. And so it was. Jeremiah told him, amen, about all of his inadequacies. Pharisees. Amen. And God told him, don't tell me that. Say not to me that you are a child. He said, because before I formed you, amen, in your mother's womb, I called you. Amen. And before you came forth, I had already ordained you. Amen. And I believe that that speaks to each and every one of us. Sometimes we think that, oh, I pushed that off on preachers. No, there's something that God has specifically designed for you. Amen. That he had expected of you. He put down in you before you came out of your mother's womb. Amen. You are uniquely and specifically designed to do what God wants you to do. Amen. I say to you that God, amen, each of us are unique vessels, and God takes us, and again, the things that we go through, there are some things that you've gone through that other folk haven't gone through. And I ain't talking about the good things. I'm talking about some bad things. Amen. Some rough things.
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Songwriter said that you can't wait until after the situation is over to bless the name of the Lord. Those type of praisers are conditional praisers. Ask somebody, are you a conditional praiser? But there are those individuals that got crazy faith, that even though they're looking at the obstacle before them, they're not going to allow what they see to hinder what they believe. So I just want you to touch your neighbor and just tell the person next to you, I'm going to praise him in advance.

Got your smart speaker handy? Now it's easier than ever to get your gospel fix. Just say, Alexa, play Praise Indie.

in his last days. Evil times will come and it's here today. Look at all the hate, senseless crime and murder. Day, human trafficking, racism, police brutality, bullying, rape, child molestation.

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1: In this life, you will have trouble. You can't avoid it. You can't get around it. 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
0: Hallelujah. It always hurts more when it's someone close to you.
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0: Yeah.
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0: But don't worry.

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1: 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Proverbs 27 and 17 says, iron sharpens iron, so a man sharpens the countenance of his friend. It's the clarion call of the Gathering of Christian Men Conference. 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Gathering of Christian Men Conference, Saturday, September 19th, at First Church of Christ Holiness USA, where Reverend Gerald Trotter is pastor. For more information, call 317-416-3876. 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
1: What God promised me, it is for me. 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
4: This is the Daily Play with Joy Taylor. The Niners put a 27-7 whooping on the Rams in Australia that will not be easily forgotten. Fortunately, head coach Sean McVay's squad will also have until Monday the 23rd to recover after what McVay described as a, quote, humbling day for his team, and I get it. This team is the Super Bowl favorite, and week one they lost so badly on a nationally televised international game that their backup, quarterback Stetson Bennett, got some garbage time work in. I also need to say great job to the Niners head coach Kyle Shanahan, new defensive coordinator Raheem Morris, and all of the 49ers players and staff for this win. It was a complete team win, and they even powered through an injury to their rookie receiver that they were very high on, Dazon Sterling, so hopefully his injury wasn't as bad as it looked, and hopefully for the Rams, it's a week one loss, and that's as bad as it gets. 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
8: There's something special on the inside of you. 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
2: And good afternoon, and welcome to Community Connection. I'm Tina Cosby. Today is Friday, September 11th, 9/11, of course, and we're going to get to that shortly, the 25th anniversary of the terror attacks that literally changed the world. And again, we'll get to more on that shortly. But Eric, it's Friday, and it's been a busy week, a short week.
3: Oh, absolutely so. Most definitely. Short but busy. Very busy.
2: We have a chance today to catch our breath.
3: Finally.
2: Finally, yes. It's been kind of a whirlwind sort of a week. Just a lot of things going on, again, in addition to... I had to get my headphones right there.
3: Oh, yeah. I'm making some adjustments
2: making
3: here as
2: some
3: you...
2: adjustments, yeah. Yeah, get that straightened out. But... 317-480-1310, 317-480-1310 is the number to the show. The lines are open today. It's Friday. A little, you know, we have a few things in between, but for the most part, we're going to keep our lines open for whatever may be on your mind. We don't have to stay on topic today. Semi-open lines, I guess you could call it. 317-480-1310. And on the show today, in addition to 9/11, we're going to share with you why the nation's black and minority doctors, who are all part of a national organization, why they are all coming together to help in the fight against violence. I mean, it's a group that you don't necessarily think about when you think about violence. But then again, they're first responders for the most part. You know, a lot of times the doctors themselves are the first responders. So it makes sense. Anyway, we're going to hear about their efforts that they have gathered all of their colleagues nationally across the country in cities and towns, including this one. So we're going to hear more about that coming up in our second hour. Plus, we're going to recap our Stop the Music special from yesterday that went very well. And yesterday, of course, World Suicide Prevention Day, September, Suicide Prevention and Awareness Month. And, you know, many of our stations here, most of them, the majority of them, were able to stop our regular programming and just focus very squarely and very intentionally on the issue and how it affects people and how we as survivors and family members and friends of potential suicide victims can help with resources and things.
3: Definitely.
2: So we'll recap that. Right now, though, let's go ahead and bring in our contributing analyst, James Patterson. James, are you there?
4: I think I am.
2: Well, how are you feeling?
4: I'm feeling fine, really.
2: Okay.
4: Yeah.
2: Just sound a little nasal, a little stopped up a little bit there. Just want to make sure you're okay. We don't want to work you too hard now. We don't want you to. I know you were feeling a little down, a little under the weather a couple of days ago, and I just want to make sure you're feeling okay. So,
4: well, that's really nice of you. No, I feel pretty good. Yeah, I know I got a little probably nasal sound to me, but I'm okay. I don't, I try not to let anything stop me.
2: So. Yeah, well, that's all of us.
3: There
2: yeah,
3: you go. Definitely,
2: very much indeed. You know, it's interesting, James, because there was a person that was supposed to be with us. We were talking about our Stop the Music yesterday. That was supposed to be with us. That was sick, and then there was another person that had contacted me and said they got sick at work. So much so that they had to, you know, call for assistance. They were going to try to go back today, but it was, and I'm like, it is a combination of colds and, stomach flus that are going around. Another friend of mine just last week, was not, well, no, I saw him Tuesday. He was very ill and had taken, he got ill after, you know how they say you kind of have a reaction or get ill after after taking a vaccination for, I think it was a flu or whatever. Anyway, wasn't feeling well at all. And I'm like, wow, this has been the week. It's really been the week for people. That's four of my, you know, friends and associates that have been down and a little bit under the weather. So I want everybody.
4: Yeah, you know, I think the major thing is to, and I know medical experts and nurses and, you know, LPNs, what do they call them?
2: Nurse practitioners.
4: Even the people, CNAs.
2: Oh, yeah, yeah, yeah. Nurses,
4: they really preach to wash your hands constantly and, you know, kind of protect yourself when you go out. What I'm going to start doing if I go to a restaurant, is, I mean, this reminds us of COVID, is taking the sanitizer wipes.
2: Oh, I
4: have plenty of them. And wiping down all the table and everything, because you just don't know, you know, what you're sitting down to, what's on the table you're touching, or the utensils or the plates or anything like that. You just don't know. And I'm not saying be fearful, but I'm saying, you know, it's good to be practical and to do everything you can to protect yourself. Also, I think, limiting that, I'm not, you know, I know, you know, advertisers and stuff, I wouldn't tell people to not to go out to eat. A lot of people do. But I would say just be cautious on that. And also when you're in groups, be cautious. And do not, this is what they said during COVID, do not go to work if you are sick. Because you're just a wellspring of a source of spreading that sickness, whatever it is.
2: Yeah. You know, one of the things I like about schools and daycares and the like is their hard and fast rule that you may not, if you're sick, you may not come back until you're fever free for 24 consecutive hours. Because, again, I'm no medical expert either, but my understanding is that when you are running a fever is when you are most contagious. Yeah, and so I like that because that helps their populations not get crippled by, you know, by sickness and things of that nature. And I know it's problematic for a lot of working parents or whatever, but, you know, they came home sick one day and I can't take them back the next day. They don't have a fever today. Well, it has to be 24 consecutive hours. And, you know, a lot of us would do well to, like you said, think about things like that in our workplace, in other environments where
4: it's problematic. I would say, Eric, Tina, it's problematic for the whole family. First of all, if a child is home sick, do you have, and they're underage, do you have child care? Can they take care of themselves?
3: That's true.
4: That's one thing. If you're working, you know, a lot of people say, well, you know, I just took some personal days, or, you know, I had been sick, really sick, where I had to take off, and, you know, are they going to think I'm loafing, or, you know, that there's that dynamic is they think, well, can I afford to take a day off? It doesn't matter if you, you know, well, to them, it doesn't matter. I understand that. I understand that. But you are putting yourself at risk and people around you if you go to work sick.
2: Yeah, and you know, speaking of which, and we all have had little ones. We all have have adults.
3: Adults.
2: Yeah. But I recall when mine were younger that vacation time was theirs because I never knew when I would have to take off if they were sick or whatever. Because I knew if they were sick one day, it was going to be at least between 2 to 3 days that I'd have to be off.
3: Yeah.
2: So I, you know, and I was telling, you know, sharing that with my daughter, she was talking about, her time off and how many hours she gets. And I'm like, hey, put in the bank so many that you have no plans for whatsoever in case he happens to get sick or something happens at school and you have to be home with him. Because, I mean, and that's just part of it. You know, you just it's built into the formula, so to speak. As a parent, you have to take some of your days because, you know, you never know. And again, I really do. That's one thing I really like about it. I know it's a pain for a lot of working us working parents, but I think it's a good idea. It's a great idea.
4: Probably health department standards.
2: Mm-hmm.
4: Yeah, I've gone back to the old remedies through this from this latest bout, you know, with virus or bacteria or whatever it was that attacked my body. Cod liver oil and castor oil.
2: Oh, James, really?
3: It worked
4: back then.
3: Cod liver oil.
2: I'm choking now.
4: I only found it at I didn't find the cod liver oil. I found castor oil just about everywhere, but I only found the cod liver oil at Georgetown Health Market.
3: Mm-hmm. I didn't know they still sold cod liver.
2: Oh my goodness!
3: I had no idea.
4: Yeah, they got it, and I got me a big bottle of that. I tell you, Eric, I got me a big old bottle. And
2: they used to dose children with that, like Granny Clampett doses her tonic, her spring tonic on the Beverly Hillbillies. Yeah, come and get a dose. Yeah.
3: Cod liver oil.
4: Get sick.
3: That's true. You're right. You know, it's something that amazes me. This is a simple thing. Like I was always taught, we were always taught as kids, wash your hands. What's weird is that people have to be told to wash their adults.
4: Mm-hmm. That's right.
3: Wash your hands. I mean, why is that not just a built-in something you do?
4: That's right, Eric. Good point. Absolutely sickening when I go into a public restroom in a store. It can be a public place, not only a store, but it can be a restaurant. It can be, you know, a stadium, anywhere. And people go in there. Walk right back out, do their business and walk right back out. Ain't walked near 1 or 2 feet near.
3: I've seen
4: wash bowl.
2: I know.
4: No.
3: So many times.
2: Yeah, and you try not to look and stare and drop your jaw, but it's like, we've all been there.
4: Really?
2: Yeah, we've seen
4: I hope I'm not sitting next to you, brother.
2: No, I don't want none of your popcorn either.
3: We're not shaking hands.
2: No shaking hands. Nope. So, well, Eric and James, today is 9/11, September 11th. Mm-hmm. It's the date 25 years ago. This is the 25th anniversary of the day when a series of coordinated terrorist attacks carried out by the extremist group Al-Qaeda against the United States took place. And 19 terrorists hijacked 4 commercial airplanes filled with jet fuel and used them as projectiles to kill. Throughout the day today, since early this morning, probably I woke up at 5 and, you know, the memorials and things were underway, and they continue because they have that roll call that goes almost all day of the more than 3,000 victims. And I think this year they added a category that those who died as a result of 9/11, they didn't necessarily die that day, but died later.
3: I think you're right.
2: From 9/11 complications, they added that this year to those being memorialized. And so we talked about it the other day that today was coming up, and it truly is one of those, periods in history where you'll never forget where you were.
3: That's true.
2: Never forget where you were. So 2 towers at the World Trade Center, the Pentagon, and a field in Pennsylvania that was intended for Washington, D.C. It was intended for the... Where was it supposed to go?
3: Was it the Pentagon?
2: It hit the White House. I think they were trying to get to the White House.
3: You
4: know, and I think the thing that, besides remembering these heroes and sheroes and the innocents who just were in those towers, thousands of them, I think that we should take a moment and think about why. Why did these... Did you say 19
2: terrorists with 4 planes? Yeah.
4: Yeah. That became projectiles, I think you said. Why?
2: Yes.
4: That was a suicide mission.
3: Yeah.
4: So why did they hate the United States so much that they were willing to sacrifice their lives to kill all of our people like that? I mean, I think that's a pertinent question here.
2: Yeah.
4: Why? You know, and we still have these same feelings today. We're in a war in Iran where, you know, Iran didn't start it, but, you know, why is it this hatred between us and the folks who are Islamic, mm-hmm. Certain folks?
2: They would call it imperialism and mm-hmm. a whole bunch of other. Yeah, it's not new.
4: It's an area.
2: Yeah.
3: Not new at all.
2: It's not new at all. Yeah. And I can't imagine at what level it is now mm-hmm. with the Orange Menace in charge and just basically kicking mm-hmm. everybody in the teeth, yeah. even the friendly mm-hmm. ones, and mm-hmm. just. I can't imagine. It's got to be yeah. at a fever pitch. If it was that bad 25 years ago.
3: It's got to be.
4: Yeah.
2: Can you
4: yeah.
2: imagine what it is right now?
4: And they were willing to give their lives mm-hmm. to kill all that many more people.
2: Yeah.
4: And a lot of it is, you know, misdirection. Most of it is. You know, I mean, I don't know. Imperialism, I mean, it's jealousy. It's, you know, thinking mm-hmm. that. We think that we're the only ones in the world, you know, we think we're the bad folks in the world and everybody's got to fall in line. And some of that is true. Point where you're willing to kill yourself to take a whole lot of lives and start a war.
2: Well, that's for the glory of God. I mean, in their minds, you know, to God be mm-hmm. the glory. Allah, what is that they say as they're about to face death? There's some phrase that they use, but so there's that too. But yeah, and we need to figure it. You know, try to remember why there's so much hatred and today, right now. Before, you'd have to know the history, a lot of history that people weren't living in or weren't seeing or weren't acknowledging. Right now, though. People can see it each and every day why they hate America. You can see it right there in plain view.
4: Yeah.
2: You don't have to know a history. All you have to know is what's going on right now for the hatred.
4: Yeah. Some of it, at mm-hmm. least. I mean, that's not the way to live on Earth, you know, to destroy one another like that.
2: But it did lead to the launch on against the war on terror, which in turn sent us to invade Afghanistan. And as I said earlier, changed the world because the nation's national security and air travel, the world, all of that changed. The whole world changed as a result of those mm-hmm. attacks. So they were the attacks that changed the world. So anyway.
4: I remember before that, walk into an airport, you go right, no security, you go right to the gate. You go right to the gate. You can watch the planes take mm-hmm. off and leave as you were waiting to either for somebody. You could meet your whomever you were meeting right there at the gate.
3: Yeah, that's true.
2: Yeah, sure. You could also park in front there,
3: park
2: too.
3: Park in front, yeah.
2: Leave it
3: yeah.
2: for more than 5 minutes. I mean,
4: yeah.
2: But they did identified soft spots, you know, trusting. That's what they do. They look mm-hmm. and identify. So,
4: yeah.
2: That's how they were able to get to do everything they were able to do. So,
3: I know some people who won't fly now as a result of that. They're still
2: 25 years later.
3: 25 years later.
4: Oh, yeah.
3: I can't do it.
2: That's now, I have a cousin that used to be a traveling ER physician. She travel and fill in all over the place for mm-hmm. emergency room doctors. Even she has kind of grounded herself, not because she's afraid of anything, because flying was her life. I mean, one minute she'd be in Alaska, the next minute she'd be in St. Thomas or what have you. Again, wherever there was a need at an emergency room. But she says the current administration, she's lost faith in the air travel and the system and things of that nature. And she says, I'll just stay here for a while.
4: I don't blame her. Is your cousin of African descent or part African descent?
2: Yeah, like me.
4: Yeah, I mean, I'm thinking, me as well, that, you know, the same way with me. I'm like, no, I'm not going offshore, at least willingly, mm-hmm. because I don't know if these people will let me back in to my home.
2: Well, she was, that back in was one, but her thing is, it can't be safe because you've got idiots up there, people that are her thing is it's unqualified. This is what she says, that she feels that there are unqualified people at the controls. And if they are qualified, they're grossly overworked and probably compromised with just fatigue. And that's not safe either. So how she sees it. That was her reason. But yeah, you're
4: that's
2: right.
4: One of them.
2: That's one of the many reasons.
4: After they started cutting back, and not just fat, but just in every area. And at the same time, they are getting richer and richer. And we're supposed to vote for them. For what?
2: Mm-hmm. Well, a lot of people don't know.
3: Yeah, they're getting richer and richer.
4: Yeah.
2: But again, we remember, we solemnly remember that day and the victims and the families. My goodness. Yeah. Mm.
3: Such a loss.
2: Indeed. 317-480-1310. 317-480-1310. Lines are open for whatever may be on your mind. Again, coming up at 2 o'clock, James, I don't know if you heard us or not, but, there's a group of physicians around the country. They are part of an organization that is tackling violence. And, you know, when you think about violence and usually you think about violence and police or violence and whatever. You don't think about violence and doctors. But then if you think about it in the sense that who's on the front line of a lot of these violent acts, who's first responder? The doctors and healthcare professionals. So they're all banding together to do their part in the lane in which they're in. So we're going to hear from them at 2 o'clock.
4: Oh, that's good because police see the worst of it. Mm-hmm. You know, they see the worst of it. They're involved in the worst of it, good or bad conduct on their part. They're involved in the worst of it. But I think that the emergency room folks, particularly, not to mention the EMS people who transport, who lift and transport, they see the absolute worst because they got to try to keep the folks alive who are dying.
2: Healthcare professionals.
4: They don't make it, many of them. So they see the folks when they're expired. So to have doctors stand up and say, you know, what can we do to stop this? We're tired of filling our emergency rooms with people who are dying.
2: Yeah. Doctors and everybody else in between. Like I said, I guess I should say the healthcare profession. It's just the entire healthcare profession. But anyway, 317-480-1310. We can go to the phone lines, 317-480-1310. Let's start with Jeff. Go ahead. How are you, Jeff?
5: Hey, Gina.
2: Hey.
5: Eric, and to my fellow sailor, I hope you get to start feeling better. And
4: thank you, Jeff. Thank you, sir.
5: And I really hope you get well, James.
4: Hope you
5: get well, my friend. Gina, hit it on the head. You know why these people hate us? Because 100 years, maybe 200 years of imperialism. These people just didn't wake up wanting to hate us. You know what I mean? Look what part we played in a lot of this stuff. So we got to take a look at what part we played in it. And I'm not going to get into history of why it happened or, you know, why we're in the current state we have with Iran or Iraq or Afghanistan. I mean, you know, just pick up a book and, you know, and do some research. But it's obviously that this individual who said that he was pulled out of a rubble by firefighters, well, that just wasn't the case. Once again, he doesn't want to be at the 9/11 ceremony because they won't let him speak because the other presidents will be there. They won't speak because out of respect to those who lost their lives. But, you know, I digress.
4: No, Jeff. So I heard that too. I actually heard him say it.
2: I didn't.
4: So and I didn't have a chance to vet it, Tina.
2: I didn't.
4: I mean, are you saying that the President of the United States got up on TV and said that he was pulled out of the rubble at 9/11?
5: Out of the rubble by firefighters. And even those firefighters behind it, like, man, have you lost your mind?
2: He said what?
5: They said he was pulled out of the rubble.
4: Uh-huh, I heard him. He said he was lifted and pulled out of it by them.
5: And Fox News were like, oh, my God.
4: Yeah, another whopper. Has anybody confirmed that?
5: No, they said he wasn't there. Well, I think they say Peter used to work, but he wasn't there. He said he was going to give workers from his company to be there, and they didn't. They never showed up. So, you know, once again, he's making it about himself at the expense of the 3,000 people who lost their lives. And now he says if the Republicans get to take the House and the Senate back, yeah, he's going to give everybody $5,000. $5,000.
2: Well, number one, it's a lie. Number two, it's it cannot be done. Well, not number one, number two. It's illegal, it's a lie, and he can't do it.
5: No, I think there's a term for that, James, and I think there's a term for that, James, and Jane, it's called bribery.
2: Bribery, yeah. But, you know, there's going to be some, including some of us, that are going to say, oh, wow, okay. He writes checks. He gives checks.
3: $5,000.
2: $5,000, yeah. You wait and see how
6: often it has. Look what he gave us during COVID, and he didn't give it to us. The Congress did.
2: Yeah.
6: He just signed off on it.
2: So go, buy votes. I'm going to buy your vote. But this time, I don't know. I mean, who knows? Maybe that'll turn the tide, and Republicans will have a clean sweep because Trump is going to give out $5,000 checks. I don't see it.
5: Me either.
2: But everything is transactional. Even it's all a transaction.
5: He's a classic con man and grifter. So, but you know, to all the respect to all the people that lost their lives that day, whether how you feel about it, you know, it should never happen. It did. So now we're in another war, another endless war in that part of the world again. And, you know, hey.
2: Yeah. Did you hear the latest projections that the likelihood of that war being over, even if Trump makes it to the end of this current term, is like less than 10%, which means that war, by, you know, expert projections, could go on for, he's got, what, another 2 years?
5: Maybe, according to him.
2: That other stuff. But so we're looking at, we're dug in, if the experts are correct, for at least another 2 to 4 years of war.
3: So where has Netanyahu been? Yeah, we haven't heard anything from him. You know, we heard from him started.
5: Hold it, Eric. Yeah. I just had lunch. Why would you mention Netanyahu?
3: I'm sorry.
5: We brought up Trump.
3: I'm sorry. Okay. I'll just apologize for that, yeah.
5: Netanyahu is the reason why we're in this mess right now.
3: Well, that's true.
5: Don't talk bad about Israel, because that's where Jesus comes from and all that. Well, you know, if Netanyahu wants to fight Iran, send your soldiers. Not our young men and women. Yeah.
3: Well, see, that's the thing. He's been quiet ever since. I mean, when it started, you heard from him. You haven't heard anything for months from him. Huh. And yet, we were supposed to be assisting them, but you've heard nothing from him. He's been quiet.
5: He's been very quiet.
3: Been nothing.
6: He's suspiciously quiet.
3: Yeah, that's very true. That's true.
5: Yeah.
2: Because he ain't going nowhere. Yeah. So he's up. He's ready to go for another 2, 4, 6 years. He doesn't care. I don't know if the United States is going to be able to tolerate another 2, 4, or 6 years of war.
6: Netanyahu is he's pleased that the U.S. is engaged with Iran, so they don't have to do it.
2: Mm-hmm.
6: He's pleased that we're fighting against Iran. That means Israeli soldiers don't have to.
2: Oh, yeah.
6: And airmen don't have
5: exactly.
6: to.
5: Exactly. Mm-hmm. Yeah. Exactly.
2: Yeah.
5: Exactly.
2: No doubt about that.
5: He's a Zionist dog. That's what he is.
2: Okay. Yeah. All righty. Okay, Jeff. Appreciate you. Thank you for your call. Appreciate it. 317-480-1310. 317. Jeff makes it plain.
3: He does. Every time.
6: He doesn't miss his words.
2: No, not at all. Not at all. Hey, let's take a quick break. We got several callers holding. And if you're holding, keep holding. We will be right back with you. We're going to go right down the line here right after we get back from this break. We'll be back.

0: 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And DJ Mr. Watkins has the playlist in queue for tonight's Friday Night Spinspiration. 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
1: But a bully. He's been bullied up on Canada, Alaska, Greenwood. Everywhere you go, he try to bully people. And I wish I'd have had him back when I was about 20 years old. I would have fixed him up. I would have fixed him real good. Yeah. That's what he needs.
2: Yeah.
1: That's exactly what he needs. Because what I would have put on him then, he couldn't have took it.
3: Brother Man talking old school stuff. He said he couldn't.
1: we fought with anything we had. You know what I mean? Stick, a rock, whatever.
3: Mm.
1: Don't make no difference.
3: Mm.
1: Just like King David with the slingshot. We fought with all the stuff we could find. Yeah. And you know he ain't no good. Just getting this country into debt with all that, whatever they call it, tariff stuff.
3: Yeah.
1: Every time you do a tariff, we got to pay more.
3: Tariff is another word for a tax. Just think of it that way. The two T's.
4: Another tax.
3: Another tax. So.
1: Like that 7% they were supposed to run it for a while and cut it off. It's still on there.
3: Oh, yeah. Absolutely. So, all right, Brother Man, you're talking the truth. I appreciate your call. Thank you. Indeed. Yeah. But if y'all, you know, if anybody, especially, okay, this is his second term in office. You know, all of the things that have happened and what has happened even right up to right now, if you fall for the okie doke and the $5,000 check, then shame on you. You don't really think and you don't really care. You don't. Yeah. You're not thinking. That $5,000 check is nothing. First of all,
2: not at all.
3: I don't know how he could do it.
4: No.
3: And you end up paying for it. You're gonna pay for it because he's already taken
4: one way or another. Why didn't he give it before now? I mean, why is it wait until the election is about to happen and then promise money? Like you said, that's a quid pro quo.
3: Quote. Yeah, do for you. Yeah, you do for me, and I'll
4: do for you.
3: Mm-hmm.
2: Yeah.
3: Look and see, and if again, it's like he's not new. He's been around on the political scene for
4: disingenuous.
3: Yeah, disingenuous indeed. But if you want to just toss caution to the wind and say, but he's giving me a check, take it. Okay, go ahead, take it.
2: Right. Yeah.
3: Yeah. I know. You go ahead, James.
4: I was mentioned that. COVID check, remember, that we received.
3: Mm-hmm.
4: And the Congress passed it because people were going through so much, businesses were going through so much. They also passed laws to give businesses, they could apply for money to help them. You know, it wouldn't replace all that they had lost, but at least it was a help. And the Congress did this. And then he insisted, because he's of the executive branch, and they had to send it out through the, I believe it was the Treasury, he insisted that his name be put on the check. That's why people who don't pay attention and read think that he's the one that gave him the money, but he didn't. Congress did.
3: No way. Exactly. 317-480-1310, 317-480-1310. Tim, go ahead. How are you?
5: Good afternoon, Tina and everybody. I just want to let you know, last week you had a conversation with someone who called. I forgot his name, but I knew his name every time. This is a reference to on Sundays in the morning at 9 o'clock with the Reverend R. Sharpton.

0: he comes on, and I want to back you up that this guy that calls regularly.
1: Oh, I know who you're talking about.
0: It is correct. I think four times last month he would say all positive stuff on Al Sharpton, but turns it around when he gets on your show and also on the Harambe show. That's all I want to put out. That's it. Thank you very much.
1: Okay, I appreciate it, Tim. Thank you for the confirmation.
2: Confirmation.
1: Yeah,
2: confirmation.
1: Yeah, I didn't make it up. But, you know, he kind of laughs through it when I call him on.
3: That's
1: true. Notice that?
3: He does laugh.
1: He doesn't really defend himself and say, I didn't, or whatever. He just kind of laughs it off like, ha, ha, ha. You know,
0: yeah.
1: But there's that. 317-480-1310. Pat, go ahead. How are you?
4: Hi, Tina. How are you?
1: I'm doing well.
4: How's
1: thank
4: Eric?
1: You.
4: Eric, how's James? I call you guys my new family. Thank you so much.
3: Thank you.
4: I have just two comments. One, when the guy spoke about Trump, you know, you have to remember when you're dealing with a person whose mental capacity is not where it should be, you're going to see signs and symptoms. He's a felon. He's damaged in his brain. There's something seriously wrong with him. So whatever he does, it's just a desperate attempt to keep fooling people, and that's how I let it go at that. You know, he's going to get what's coming to him. In due time, God always deals with evil people, so it's up to God.
0: The second
4: thing I wanted to ask you about was, why is it that the news media, every time they show 9/11 footage, they show all these people. But the only time you see black people who died in 9/11 is on Facebook. There was a picture of a black lady named, they called her the Dusty Lady. Her name was Marcy Borders. She was 28 years old. Mm-hmm. And they snapped a picture of her. It was horrible. She suffered from distress. She died 4 years later from stomach cancer, and they didn't have health insurance to help her, okay? That's another atrocious thing. But as far as on Facebook, they speak of Leroy Homer. He was a co-pilot. He was 36. They speak of C.C. Lyles, flight attendant, 33. They speak of Wanda Greers, flight attendant, 49. They speak of the 49 Pentagon blacks that died. They speak of the 93 flight people that died. They even speak of the 12 black firefighters that died. But you only see it on Facebook. Why does news media always cover things that go bad with Caucasians, but they're slow to do the same thing with us? I don't know about you, but I'm sick of it.
0: I think that's an excellent point, and that goes to the same thing that we've been talking about for years, is the lack of coverage, the lack of respect, the lack of our rightful place in history, in the books, in the records. We were there. There's one black serviceman that they interviewed for the D-Day commemoration says, you know, you see all these pictures, but we were there, okay?
4: Absolutely.
0: We were there.
4: Absolutely. I have family members and friends. Most have passed, but they came back from Vietnam, and the horror stories that they would tell if they were able to speak about it, when they spoke of the VC, they specifically mentioned, and for four or five different veterans to say the same thing, it's got to be some truth. They spoke of how the VCs would taunt them and ask them, why you come to fight us when in your country you are still slaves? Can you imagine how that made them feel?
1: Yeah, I've heard that. Actually, I think several years ago we may have had, and thank you, Pat, for that reminder. Thank you very much for your call.
0: Yeah,
1: appreciate it.
0: That was great
1: good
0: call.
1: I think we had a guest several years ago. I mean, early on when I first started, who shared a very similar story.
0: Okay.
1: So, George, go ahead. How are you, George?
5: Hey, happy Friday, everybody.
1: Happy Friday. Happy Friday.
0: Hey, George.
5: Hey, I want my condolences to everybody on 9/11, but I was calling on a different direction about something I was just thinking about, kind of humorous to me, that, well, I think we would all agree that America's one big dysfunctional family right now. We've been like that for years. But what I wanted to say is I think I blame it on I blame it on three different gentlemen, and those gentlemen would be Jerry Springer, Maury Povich, and Morton Downey Jr., because I never knew how dysfunctional America was until I started watching those cats. about how, like Jerry Springer, you're in love with your sister, but you didn't ever know your sister was in love with your brother and all that crazy dysfunctional stuff. And I realized they were showing us something back then, like, man, America is really messed up when it comes to simple things, and just how messed up we are when it comes to international things. And I was just thinking about that. I'm just saying, just out in light, just making, you know, kind of light of it. But, you know, they're not really the ones to blame for it. But I'm just saying how crazy it looks that when we look back at it, like, it was entertainment, you know, shock jock entertainment. But they were showing America how dysfunctional we really are when it comes down to a lot of things.
1: I think I look at it a little differently. Because that was the beginning era of what we call reality-based TV.
5: Yeah.
1: And mm-hmm. I think they took a look at a lot of existing dysfunction and decided to capitalize on it, as opposed to, you know, showing, you know, I think it was all about the dollar. It was all about, you know, money, and the crazier the better. And if you weren't crazy enough, you know, because there was a vetting process and what have you, and there have been people who have talked about this after these shows, that they, if you weren't crazy enough, you probably didn't make the cut. And then it got so bad with one of the shows where it was a court case or a lawsuit where I think it was Springer, where they were no longer allowed to hit each other. Maury Povich, what was that one guy's name? He used to be the bouncer Steve Wilkos.
3: Steve Wilkos, yeah.
1: He was the body guy, and it was just all, and what I used to tell when my adults now, I call them my young adults, were younger and were fascinated with a lot of these silly, the so-called reality show, I said, you know that that's not real, right? You know it's not. And they're like, yeah, it is. I said, okay, if this is real and this is happening in real time, how did cameras get on both sides of this phone call? How did they hook up, you know? Because I'm looking at the camera angles and I'm looking at all this other stuff. I said, this is all, you know, pre-planned. One of the worst examples of how poorly has been done was that reality show, Chrisley Knows Best.
5: They had
1: a script. A lot of them had a script that they had to follow and things of that nature. And so I say this, yes, these are, you know, three of the biggest benefactors of the dysfunction, but I don't think they cared one half of a hoot about what America was or whatever. They were just out there making money. And this new appreciation for reality, or quote unquote reality-based TV, they were riding it all the way to the bank, you know, and encouraging people. And, you know, what was that one? It was kind of like Pavlov's dog. When the bell rang, go at it and fight. What show was that? Ding, ding, ding.
0: That was Springer.
3: Was that Springer?
1: Springer.
0: I mean, some of them were more crude than others. I think Springer you could call crude. And I get your point, Tina. I really do. I agree with you there. That's the bottom line thing is the bucks. But also, I could see George's point too.
1: Yeah,
0: they didn't care. They were just picking on poor blacks. Although it seemed that blacks on certain shows were the majority of the dysfunction. Mm-hmm. Yeah. They also showed dysfunctional poor whites from poor communities as well. But what kind of money? I mean, they were giving them some. They were throwing them down some dollars for them to do that. You know, so.
1: But you know what? Go ahead.
5: They didn't give them that much money. It was mostly like a little money to go shopping with.
1: Yeah, you get to stay in a nice hotel and you get a meal. Nominal stuff. But in a way, you guys, and follow me here, that explains the explosion of Facebook. Mm-hmm. I think what you saw on TV, to me, explains so much about how Facebook has exploded, because everybody wants to be seen. Everybody wants to be here. Everybody wants their story out there, and they will do whatever, you know, on Facebook. They'll tell their business. They will tell their business when they're going to the bathroom on Facebook, just so that people can see them and hear them and know what's going on. And some people, they just don't have any boundaries. And so I see a close connection between you know, the rise of the Springers and the Morton Downey Juniors and the Maury Povich's, and, you know, the steady rise of social media.
3: Social media. Yeah.
1: Everybody wants their 10 minutes.
3: Now you've got the Housewives show, the reality TV, those shows. That's another thing.
1: Yes. Goodness gracious, yes. Yeah. All of that. And none of it is real.
5: And then you had the Apprentice where they said Donald Trump was about the dumbest man in the room, but it was the assistant that made him look smart. Yeah. I'm like, wait a minute. What? That was part of the, you know, it was a reality TV, but it's pretty much that shock TV.
1: Oh,
5: yeah,
1: that, no, that's like, in the genre of reality-based TV. Yes, it is. Yeah. Because, you know, it's supposed to be unscripted. You know, TV, you know, like your scripted... your scripted sitcoms and your dramas and your all the... No, reality-based TV is quote-unquote unscripted. So, but it was scripted. It was produced. It has to be... If you're going to have a beginning and a middle and end, you have to produce it. You have to script it. So you have to tell what's going on. But people don't see that. They think that this is all real. You know.
3: But there are cameras there to catch
1: cameras
3: everything.
1: Cameras to catch there. And when they're walking up to, like in 1,000-pound Sisters, which my daughter used to love to watch, when they're walking into a building, how did the cameras get there in the first place?
3: Right.
1: To get the angle of them walking in, you know, a normal angle of somebody just walking in and you're catching them is over the shoulder. You're walking right behind, walking with them. You don't have 2 and 3 shots that you can enter. Anyway, I'm not going to go too deep because the stuff used to drive me crazy.
0: Springer got to the point where I couldn't watch it.
1: Springer didn't do a thing to stand there and hold a microphone and say go.
0: Right. That's it. Springer, he got to the point where I couldn't watch it anymore. I mean, he would have, and I don't know if this was spontaneous or not, Eric. I don't know if it was scripted or not, Tina, but women would take their tops up. Okay. They wouldn't
1: show them.
0: In the studio audience it wasn't covered. Okay. They saw what they did. That is really, you know, that gets to the raunchy point where you are really pushing the boundary of decency. Mm-hmm. And it was for ratings and for money. Mm-hmm. And, you know. Mm-hmm.
1: Yeah.
0: So they don't. Yeah.
1: Cha-ching, cha-ching, cha-ching. Let's see if we can get to George. Thank you. I appreciate that. Let's get Joe in here. Joe, go ahead. How are you?
2: Hey, good afternoon, Tina, James.
0: Hey, Joe.
2: Today is a sad day for me. I worked for a defense contract management agency, and our office was out at the fort. And somebody called us into the conference room, and on TV was the first tower that had gotten hit. They said, well, yeah, it was a big accident, and they hit the first tower. And as all of us are standing there looking at the television, the second plane hits the second tower. And everybody is, oh, my God, what's going on? And, you know, of course, us working for the Department of Defense, it really hit home to us that all of a sudden the Twin Towers start falling. They collapse right in front of our face on TV. And after that, we didn't know what to do. All of a sudden, we get a phone call, and it's like, send everybody home now. Shut the office down and send everybody home. Because I don't know if you know this, but Building 1 at Fort Harrison is a mini Pentagon.
3: Yes. I know, I did know.
2: It's a mini Pentagon. It's the second largest building in the DOD arsenal.
1: Is that where the Bean administered?
2: That's where DFAS.
1: DFAS.
3: Yeah.
1: Okay, I've been in. Oh, you know what it is? I didn't even think about that.
3: That's a second. Yeah, that is.
2: They sent us, I don't know what they did with DFAS, but they told us to shut it down and send us home. We'll tell you when to come back. They even sent critical personnel, everybody home. Everybody goes home. But here's the thing I called about. Two of the people in the Pentagon were friends of mine. One guy lives he's an officer. He lives in Mooresville. And the plane that went down in Pennsylvania, one of my coworkers was on that plane, and he was leaving to go for training. Homer Drew. And he was headed to go to some DOD training I don't know where, but he was headed to go start his training, and the plane went down. So on this day, I feel kind of sad because I think about home, and I think about the other two guys that was in the Pentagon that perished, and the other people in the Twin Towers that perished. And so it's a sad day for me. It really is. And I'll tell you something else. I don't like looking at television and listening to all the people talk about what happened, because have you ever seen those pictures of people jumping out of the building that they caught in midair?
1: I did happen to see one now that you mentioned it. Yeah, it's frightening.
3: Yeah, it is. Wow.
2: If you saw that and the look on these people's face, that they were jumping to their death to get out of these buildings, Lord have mercy. Mm-hmm. What is going on, people? And I'll tell you one other thing before I let you go.
1: Yeah.
2: What's going on?
0: That was because, brother man, that you said you saw the towers hit by the second plane. I did too. And particularly that second plane, it had lots of floors above it which were not immediately struck, but the planes were full of jet fuel, so that plane that went into those towers, particularly the second one, just burned up. So those people were choosing. They knew they weren't going to be rescued. They figured that was out of the question. They were choosing between being burned alive by a jet fuel fire and jumping to their deaths, and that's what happened there.
2: Yeah, and I'll tell you something else, guys. What we're seeing in Washington is called one thing. It's called white privilege.
0: Yeah.
2: Donald Trump thinks he can say whatever he wants to say, and people are supposed to say, bow down and kiss his ring. And that is privilege. It is privilege. But you know something? I'll never bow down to him. I'll never kiss his ring. And when I get down on my knees to say my nightly prayer, I'm praying for him just like I pray for everybody else. Because he needs it bad.
1: You know, did you all see happen to, thank you, Joe. I appreciate it.
2: Appreciate it.
1: This morning Morning Joe, they were playing a clip of, was it this morning? No, it was yesterday. Anyway, it was early. I get my early thing. Anyway, on Morning Joe, either yesterday or yesterday. No, not today. Not today, because today was 9/11. It was yesterday. Tim Scott, the senator, the black senator who just loves Donald Trump, was just giving some kind of a frenzied support of Donald Trump, and you know, Democrats are horrible and they hate America and they hate our culture and blah blah blah. And so they came back to Reverend Al, who was sitting there at the desk in the panel, and Reverend Al, they said, Reverend Al, what are your thoughts? And he said, I think we all need to join hands and pray. We have to pray, you know, he said, first for and the whole table, Mika, Joe, Reverend Al, and the other two contributors, they all joined hands, because Reverend Al said that's the first thing, because somebody so far gone like that, you know, there's nothing, that we have to start with prayer, and because I'm praying for him. And if you want to look up the rant, look it up. It was really twisted as far as I could. Have you seen that rant, James?
0: No,
1: Senator
0: Tina,
1: Tim
0: I
1: Scott.
0: Yeah, I didn't try to find
3: the. Oh, was it recently, Tina?
1: Yeah,
3: was
1: just at Trumpalooza.
3: I saw some of that. A little bit of that. I didn't see the whole thing.
1: It was just disturbing.
3: I saw
1: because he was screaming at the top of his lungs. I mean, this is a black man that is just frantic to be in Trump's orbit or in Trump's favor or what have you. And I guess the point being is that they showed it to Reverend Al, because whenever Trump's thing was the day before, and then the day before that, and then the spot was yesterday. He said, Reverend House said, let's hold hands. Let's pray. I'll find it and send it to you.
0: Yeah, okay, Tina, but please do. But he is right in line with what our caller said today, Brother Man and Pat, that he has a mental deficiency, a mental illness. Mm-hmm. And he has control of the levers of the most powerful military in the world, most powerful government in the world. And he has a mental deficiency. I mean, it's clear as day. So I'm glad he said, let's pray. We need a whole lot of that, because this man is, he is really walking a tightrope, and mm-hmm. Lord knows where he wants to take us.
1: Mm-hmm. But anybody that can make up, and nobody ever says anything about it, he made up that he was pulled out of the no, not Tim Scott. I'm talking about the one you said that is sick.
0: Oh, yeah. Trump made up.
1: Yeah, he made it up. Yeah.
0: I mean, it's just crazy. And as far as Tim Scott is concerned, we need to pray. Because that brother thought that, had the nerve to think for one moment that Trump, I don't care what party, would pick a black man to run with him.
1: Mm-hmm.
0: No way, Jose, he was going to ever think about doing that. Mm-hmm. So you need to wake up, Tim Scott. And look and smell the roses, because, you know, you can die for this man if you want to. Walk down and, you know, walk down the road for him as long as you can. Yeah.
1: Let me see if I gonna... can y'all hear. I'm gonna play this real quick.
0: Yeah. Hold on. Yeah.
6: What was he doing there? Do you have any idea what Tim Scott was doing there?
7: First, we should all join hands and pray for him.
6: Hold the revs.
8: I'm trying.
7: We should have
6: need some prayer. Roll.
7: Tim Scott needs an intersection.
6: Amen.
7: He needs an interception and intersection. Amen. Because
8: Amen.
7: He is really out there.
8: Yeah.
7: He's out there. Bring him back in, Lord.
6: Thank you, baby Jesus. Thank you, baby Jesus. All right. We can't pray for Drake May. He's on his own.
8: I'm actually praying.
6: That was rough.
7: To go that far. Yeah. I mean, I understand you have to kiss the ring. I understand that you bowed.
8: You start ripping your
7: Trump.
8: Heart out on
7: but
8: stage.
7: But the way he really went off the chain,
6: you've
7: got to really wonder about where he is in his head.
6: Yeah.
7: And this is overcompensation is too light a term.
6: Yeah.
1: So I was just playing that straight off my phone. And
0: that was great.
1: But he was serious. Not on our watch. And Tim Scott is, I think he's as off center as the guy who he's in love. I love you.
3: Some of the Republicans I even read were like, what's wrong?
0: Yeah. Really?
3: They were concerned.
1: Remember when he said that to Trump? I love you.
3: Oh, yes. I
0: Tina, do you hate the American culture?
1: No.
0: Eric, do you hate the American culture?
3: No.
0: I don't. I'm a veteran. I fought for the country. I mean, that's just, we have a different take on the direction of the country. That's all it is.
1: I can't agree with Reverend Al more. Such overcompensation. I mean, such buffoonery and the like. And Tim Scott, I don't know how he lost his dignity a while ago, but I mean, man, he just threw it.
3: But all of this, of course, takes the attention off of the Epstein.
1: Jeffrey Epstein.
3: No mention of that.
0: That was the goal.
1: We're going to switch gears here. We're going to switch gears and talk about violence and the medical profession. A group of medical professionals gearing up to combat it right after this.

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4: And we're back with Community Connection, the time when we go to our second hour, and also, James, the time when, guess what? James, are you there?
5: When we talk to... What?
4: No, go ahead. Go ahead.
5: The time when we talk to Dr. Virginia Kane.
4: Well, that's good. Eric Garnet. It becomes Eric from Garnes.
6: He goes.
4: But you know how Superman changes, you know, like... And then,
6: it's time for Garnet.
4: Mm-hmm. It's time for Eric Garnet.
5: Okay, changing that too.
4: Yeah, I'm just
5: kidding. To escape, right?
4: Yeah.
6: Yeah, I do.
5: Out of that telephone booth.
4: He came out of the booth.
6: I'm out of the booth. I'm out of the booth. Ready to fly.
4: Ready to go.
5: Mr. Garnet.
4: The original. That's their original name, right? Family name. We will never forget that.
6: Garnet.
4: But, this is something we just found out about recently, and I'm so glad we did, and I'm glad we're going to be able to get it in today. Coming up tomorrow, at Washington Park, just an entire, a wonderful partnership, coalition of, community and healthcare professionals and the like, are going to be participating in what's being called a multi-city public health initiative. For communities to walk in solidarity with youth and families affected by violence, youth and families affected by violence. One of the leaders of that initiative is very well known to the city, the county, and the show, Dr. Virginia Kane herself, the director of the Marion County Public Health Department and chief medical officer. Dr. Kane, how are you?
7: Well, I'm doing fine. How is everyone at your show and in the station?
4: Well, I think we're all okay.
8: Wonderful.
4: We're happy to have you here with us because you're hard to catch. Dr. Kane, you wear track shoes, right?
7: I have to have track shoes, and we just also want to remember we had so many people that were impacted by the flood and the storm,
4: mm-hmm,
7: you
4: mm-hmm.
7: know, lost their homes, lost mm-hmm. all their materials and whatever. So everybody, whatever you can do with donations or help assist any of these people and in Rocky Ripple, Ravenwood, Idlewood, in that area,
4: mm-hmm.
7: I sure appreciate that.
4: Yeah, indeed. Yes, absolutely. And because it's far from over. It's the after that's really the pain. It is the yeah. after
7: well,
4: where
7: yes,
4: the pain comes.
7: Because so many of the homes were destroyed. And, you know, a lot
8: yeah.
7: of insurance, you have replacement. You don't have replacement insurance, but, you know, they hadn't had a flood in, like, oh, about 20 years, so less than 1% had flood insurance.
8: Mm. Yeah, Dr. Kane, so I heard that, and I saw one report where, and I don't know, you're probably aware, because one of the stations did a story interviewing a Ravenwood resident whose home had been impacted by the flood, saying he held up a letter he received from the city saying that he had to raise his house several feet if he wanted to rebuild there or if he wanted to continue living there. He had to raise his house. Do you know anything about that?
7: Yes. Yeah, so you know what happens because they've had a flood, and this is what I've heard. I haven't been in any official meetings or anything. But because of the flood now, they want to try to protect any floods in the future. So they're hoping mm-hmm. that if you can rebuild and lift your house, and I don't know, maybe as much as 6 feet. I don't know the exact feet the letter said, but that's to try to protect you in the future. Now, here's our problem.
9: Mm-hmm. Yeah,
7: because
9: yeah.
7: some of these homes have been destroyed. You know, you don't have the money to even do the replacement of the home, let alone have the money to lift your house when you rebuild.
4: Mm-hmm. The cost.
7: So where
4: yeah.
7: do you get the resources, okay?
4: Yeah.
7: And so, you know, sometimes when we get federal assistance, it's not replacement, and federal assistance might take months to a year.
4: Mm-hmm. To get in, indeed. So, yeah,
7: yeah
4: let us
7: so
4: all
7: I
4: remember that.
7: Feel for folks, please help out. Some people can't go in their homes, so they have to be put up temporarily. And let me tell you, that Glendale Christian Church and their staff have just been phenomenal. They've been emptying their bank accounts from the church, putting people up, coordinating the services and everything. They have an incredible pastor and that April Vish and some of the folks that are helping out, supervising this. I can't say enough for the outstanding work that they've been doing.
4: Okay, well, thank you, Dr. Kane, and we'll keep an eye on that for sure. So we are here for you, and you've brought along a guest, Dr. Lindy Hayes. And Dr. Hayes, welcome. How are you? Are you there?
10: Hey there. Yes, I am.
4: Oh, okay.
10: Here.
4: Okay.
10: Well, thank you all so. Hey, thank you all so much for having me.
4: Oh, thank
10: Appreciate
4: you for being here with us. And so, tell us about tomorrow's Indianapolis Walks for Peace. This is really great. Tell us more about it.
7: So, Dr. Hayes, do you want to talk about it, or you want me?
4: Well, you guys can tag team. You know.
10: Yeah.
7: Okay.
10: Go ahead, Dr. Kane. You can kick it off.
7: So, the National Medical Association. So
4: okay.
7: the National Medical Association, for those, that's the oldest and black physician group in this country, founded in 1895.
4: Wow.
7: We are the only medical society that was responsible for us getting Medicaid and Medicare legislation in this country. Our president was on Air Force One with Lyndon B. Johnson when that got enacted. So we've always tried to do on a national level really try to help our communities. So we are now participating in a 10-city event that's going to happen tomorrow, where we're going to try to do a walk on reducing youth violence, you know. And so we've got some great partners. Dr. Lindy Hayes, which is emergency room physician, she's our regional chair for Region 4. That means we have 6 states in the mid-region where she's the leading spearhead person for all programs. And who could not join us today are 2 people. One is Dr. Michael McGee. He's another emergency room physician. He was out of Gary. He's now a director of one of the University of Chicago Medical Center's centers in Crown Point and some other places. He's our national chair for youth violence across the country. And then we have our own Anthony Beverly. He's going to try to get on. He's the founding president and executive director of Stop the Violence Indianapolis, that's been around since 2012, advocating and having some wonderful initiatives and programs, really working on preventing violence.
4: Indeed.
7: Especially gun violence.
4: So, in terms of the medical profession, doctors, you know, we talked about first responders, or we talked about it quite a bit with the floods, you know, like the Red Cross, but violence, doctors and all of the medical profession, you're the first responders, right?
7: Yes, exactly.
10: That's right.
7: And so, you know, one of the wonderful things about this program is they're teaching youth, students, adults, something called Stop the Bleed. So when you have someone that's shot while you're trying to wait for help, you don't want for them to bleed out. So there are some techniques, really simple, that they can learn to how to keep a person mm-hmm. from bleeding out while waiting for mm-hmm. assistance. So we're trying mm-hmm. to teach this in all the high schools. We're trying to have adults who may not know and be in a situation that something like this occurs. And listen, now, anybody, you can be at a shopping mall, just getting in your car. So violence can happen anywhere, going to a gas station, getting your gas in the middle of the day. So we all need to be cognizant and be aware of things that we can do to save lives.
4: Yeah. And Dr. Hayes, I understand you're an ER physician, is that correct?
10: Yes, I'm an emergency medicine physician, and so myself, along with the other physicians who are partnering with this event, this is near and dear and close to our everyday experiences, and in terms of the coalition that has begun with this effort, we are so proud mm-hmm. of the National Medical Association of this region and all of our organizations to come out in a peaceful walk as we draw attention to violence prevention in all forms. And we, that is our goal, we hope to draw attention to violence prevention in all forms, whether it's domestic violence, whether it's police brutality, whether it's in the community in terms of gun violence. We want to draw attention to this, to our effort to combat this. And like Dr. Kane said, I mean, no one knows better than she does in terms of the statistics about how violence impacts us from a public health policy standpoint, right? And again, even some of our partners, we have both local and national partners in this effort. We are involved in a 10-city event tomorrow. So mm-hmm. we are proud in Indianapolis to be a part, but so is Chicago, so is Detroit, so is Nashville, so is New York. We are just you know, really proud of the efforts to combat violence.
4: To combat it and to stop it, and we all want to do that. But for people that may not understand why such a massive mm-hmm. effort to stop it, to combat it, to mm-hmm. do something, anything to mitigate it. Can you explain what
7: I can't? I'm going to explain that real easy. Do you realize that firearms, it remains the number one cause of death for children and teenagers in the United States? It's the number one cause of death for children.
4: But my
7: and
4: thing,
7: for any youth younger than 17 and younger.
4: Mm-hmm.
7: So
4: what
7: we
4: is that?
7: Have more deaths from this than motor vehicle crashes.
4: More deaths from that.
7: And the top cause of death.
4: For somebody like a Dr. Hayes or somebody in Dr. Hayes's area that has to see it day in, day out, week in, hour in and hour out, explain for folks who don't see it how serious this is and what it's like. I don't know how you all do it. I just don't know. But can you explain and share some of what that's like to have to deal with that every day?
10: Absolutely. Well, even as we look at today and in recognition of the 25th anniversary of 9/11, I remember I was actually a resident in training at Howard University in Washington, D.C., on this very day 25 years ago. And as we were dealing with the ongoing situations of violence right in our emergency department, then the tragedy of 9/11 occurred. So it's something that it interspersed with all the other things that we deal with in the emergency department. You know, needless acts of gun violence, retaliation, life-changing events for families all across the country. And as Dr. King mentioned, in terms of the availability of guns, even as we talk about gun violence, that's something also that we want to draw attention to. So this is an ongoing, even for us as physicians and trauma physicians and our surgeons and all of these, our first responders, et cetera, is something that we have to, even emotionally, manage these types of experiences with our own families and trying to go into the community and teach and educate about how we can stop violence within our community and amongst, other organizations and amongst the people that we, our schools and within our hospitals and areas where we're trying to really make a positive impact. Trying to do this is really first and foremost because, again, this is a public health crisis. And we're going to do everything that we can to draw attention to these efforts and to creating this event as an annual effort.
4: Yeah, and James and Eric, the public health crisis, that's the part that I think a lot of us are not getting. And that's why it's so encouraging to see, the coming together of these various entities, if you will, these various lanes of it all.
8: Yeah. Absolutely, Kane. I wanted to ask. Go ahead, Dr. Kane.
7: So I just we have five times the number of firearm deaths if you're black or Native American Indian compared to if you were white.
4: Wow.
7: Five times the death rate. But listen, here's the other thing. So many of our citizens live in their homes or their apartments where there's at least one unlocked and a loaded gun. What am I saying? At least one unlocked and a loaded gun. And so we have these accidents that occur. Dr. McGee tells us about a situation where an older sibling was home with his younger brother. I think the younger brother was like 3 or 4. And he had a loaded gun that he wears in his jeans. He was like, I don't know, 14 or 15, but he had a loaded gun in his jeans. And he was sitting on the couch watching TV. And the mothers had to go and run down to the drugstore. Just gone, just 20 minutes. So he gets up to go and use the bathroom and doesn't realize that his gun has fallen on the sofa. And while he's in the bathroom, he hears this gunshot. He says, oh, my God, what happened? He comes out to find out that his young brother had picked up the gun and had shot himself accidentally. So he's bleeding all over the place. And, of course, he's smart enough to know to call 911 and while the mother's coming. Unfortunately, his brother did not survive. So this is why it's so critical to understand what additional steps you can do. Someone is bleeding, that you may be able to keep them from bleeding out while you're waiting for the ambulance. But also the most important point, we've got to have either gun locks, we have boxes in order to be in a home, any home that has a young child. That's so important. And folks, hey, you visit your grandparents. Grandparents, if you got any guns in your room, I need to tell you, these kids are way more smarter than us growing up. They can find anything, even in a closet upstairs. They can find anything under a mattress, even if you're 2 and 3 years of age.
4: That's true. James, you were saying.
8: Yeah. Dr. Kane, I just wanted, and I've got a question for Dr. Hayes, too, but I wanted to press you a little bit on these guns. And you said that, what percentage of homes are they in right now that you can put your finger on? Do we know?
7: We know that in Marion County, 79% of them who have guns in their homes have a gun lock. 79% means 21% have loaded guns in their homes, and they may have children in there, and they don't have any lock on their guns. They're loaded. They don't have any locks on their guns. Are they in a storage container?
8: And you said that this is the number one cause of death for youth. What age?
7: This is the number one cause of death, 17 and under, in the country. It is surpassed motor vehicle crashes.
8: Okay. Who teaches young people, where do they get their education from on using a gun, if any? Where do they learn how to use that weapon, if they get any learning at all?
7: So we're not aware of anybody teaching them how to use a gun. Now, if a parent gives a gun to a child, are they responsible in teaching that teenager how to use the gun? A lot of times I don't think so. So, you know, a teenager can't drive unless he passes a driver's education. How do we let people have guns and there's no requirement for them to pass education that they know how to properly use the gun, but also how to properly store a gun? So we need to do some legislation related to this. We can't keep letting it be a hit and miss.
8: Yeah, and it really opened up, it seemed like, Tina, after permitless carry came into play. But real quick, because our time, which you may be running out, but Dr. Hayes, you mentioned you're an emergency room physician, so you see the worst of the worst. And I'm glad that you guys are launching a program to teach people how to stop people from bleeding out or at least slow it down. My question is about the people who come to the hospital, the friends, associates, acquaintances, relatives of the victim. What is their state of mind, their emotional state, when you're trying to save these people's lives? You can see them yourself.
10: Yes. Yeah. So basically everyone thinks, you know, it's no one ever thinks it's going to hit their home. The shock of it all is typically what we see. I will never forget my very first shift at one of our local emergency departments some years ago when I first moved to Indianapolis. As I walked up to the emergency department to check in for my very first shift, a car drove up with a 9-year-old in it that was shot in the head. The family was carrying the baby. I literally threw my bag down and ran into the emergency department, assisting to help and carry and try to resuscitate this 9-year-old child who was shot, again, accidentally, to Dr. King's point, with an unsecured firearm. So the trauma that affects the entire family, the community, the staff, we even oftentimes have to have debriefing amongst the first responders, the physicians, our nurses, because it is devastating for everyone. And so this is something that impacts our entire community. And yes, in terms of, you know, legislation, these are some things that we as physicians and public health professionals and health professionals that we come out when we talk about letting our voice be heard. These are some things that we really stand for and really want to see change in. And these are some of the things that incentivize us, our vote. I know I speak for myself, but these are some things that incentivize me, and these are some things that I'm really passionate about, how we can protect our children, how we can protect our communities, how we can protect our families. Because, this is something that we're saying over and over and over again. And until we really have those bold, brave persons to come out and to really take a stand, Dr. King and others have done, we're not going to see the change that we need to see.
4: So how can we in the community join you for this Indianapolis Walks for Peace event tomorrow? And what can you do? Do you need to register? I mean, tell us all about it, because this is...
7: Yes. Yeah. Mm-hmm. So come and join us at Washington Park. We're going to be in Shelter 2. Mm-hmm. So you can come through the entrance of 30th and Dearborn. And it's the very first right, you can make. You'll be able to mm-hmm. see Shelter 2. And so we're going to open up at 8 o'clock. Our program and walk is going to start at 9 o'clock. And so come and join us for this walk. And we got even little kids can come for a short distance walk related to this. And we'll have parking, and we're going to have hopefully have some signs out there for you to join us.
4: Do you have to register, Dr. Kane, or can you just show up?
7: No, you don't. Come, just show up. You can register when you get there.
4: Okay.
7: So please just come and just...
4: Where are y'all going to walk to? Where are y'all going to walk to?
7: There's a trail from Washington Park.
4: Oh, okay.
7: And so we have a nice trail that we're doing inside the park.
4: Mm-hmm.
7: And so it's very picturesque. Beautiful with the trees and the leaves and the trail. So definitely come and join us.
4: So who else is going to...
7: We'll have
4: No, go ahead. No, you go ahead, please.
7: So we have some, water, Gatorade, apples and oranges, for some refreshment and whatever. So please, we really want to see you there. And let me just say this. Anthony Beverly, who's the president and CEO, he's been working very closely with the city of Indianapolis Violence Coalition. There are about 30 organizations. We want to invite any and every one of them to help join us in regard to this. But we're walking for peace. But we're really trying to highlight every family, every member should learn how to stop the bleed, okay? But also, make sure that if there's a loaded gun inside your house, that you make safeguards so that no one can reach out and get it. And make sure that if you're letting your teenagers use those guns, have them trained and educated about the proper use.
4: Yeah. So Dr. Kane and Dr. Hayes, who all is going to be joining you in partnership tomorrow?
7: So we have what's called POP. POP is a special organization that was started by Dr. McGee in Gary, Indiana. And it's a project. So go on. I think you were going to say something, Dr.
4: Dr. Hayes? Yeah, go ahead.
10: Yes. Only because I'm in the emergency department, I'm going to have to run. But it's Project Outreach and Prevention.
4: Mm-hmm.
10: And then we have, so those are our local partners, of course, National Medical Association, the Project Outreach and Prevention on Youth Violence,
4: mm-hmm.
10: and then, of course, the Stop the Violence Indiana, as mm-hmm. Dr. P mentioned with Mr. Anthony Beverly, and, of course, our Public Health Department. If you all could, as well, take a look at, join our Facebook page, which is National Medical Association NMA Region 4.
4: Mm-hmm.
10: We're on Facebook and Instagram. We have all of our flyers there. We have our sign up QR code there. Again, as Dr. King said, you do not have to sign up before you come. Please come, and you can sign up on site. But you can go onto our social media pages and find out all the details. So
4: You know what? I love this
10: opportunity to share.
4: This is fantastic. Mm-hmm. I love this because, as you said, somebody has to stand up, and we don't often hear of the medical profession. You all just go to work. you know, but in terms of activism, we, you know, that
9: never hear from that side.
4: We don't often hear from you. So this is fantastic.
9: It is.
4: This is absolutely fantastic. And I think relevant, too, because people are going to want to hear from you because you see it. You see it firsthand.
7: And we don't want people to forget that these firearms are also used for suicide. 82% of our firearm-related suicide is because there was a loaded gun in the home being able to be used by that youth.
4: Indeed.
8: Yeah, the number one cause of death for 17 and under across the nation.
9: Yes.
8: That is totally, totally unacceptable, and something has to be done about that. It's taking our children out of here. Hey, Dr. King, before you, Tina, let you go, you asked how we were. I had just recently, well, I'm coming back from a little, I don't know, flu or whatever, and I went back old school, I was telling them, too. castor oil and cod liver oil. Am I on the right track or what?
7: Can I tell you, I know that was my mother's formula, and I thought, okay. So we need to start talking about protections from these respiratory viruses that are going to take place.
4: Let me come back
7: to talk about that. There's some new guidelines and some treatments that everybody needs to know about.
4: Very quickly, Dr. Kane, because you're in infectious diseases as well. Is it true that COVID is on the rise again, or is that just mythical, that it's just regular?
7: It is starting to come back in certain communities, and it is increasing.
4: Is it our community?
7: We're seeing a slight increase.

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3: And we are back with Community Connection. James Patterson with us, Eric Halverson. James, during the break, Eric asked a pretty good question about gun locks access to them and where they are free. And I seem to recall there's one place, we'll have to look that up, that has them for the asking all the time. And then there's others that, you know, have giveaways during certain, mm-hmm. you know, periods of time. But I want to say the prosecutor's office, but don't quote me on that.
4: I know that's so needed, the mm-hmm. gun locks.
3: The sheriff's department has given them away.
4: Losing our kids is not good at all.
3: And the health department has given them away.
4: That's right.
3: They may not have them right now.
5: IMPD has given them away. But I don't, mm-hmm. like you said, I don't know who does it all the time that you can just walk up and get one.
3: Yeah, you know how the fire department is about smoke detectors?
4: Mm-hmm.
3: They will just, if you say I don't have one or let them know you don't have one, they'll hand you one right there.
4: That's
3: just
4: true.
3: Walk
4: they
3: up.
4: Will.
3: I don't know of any fire department in the nation that will not hand out a free smoke detector to someone. Mm-hmm.
4: True.
3: Yeah. They are funded for that. So,
5: yeah.
3: Now this is AI. And it says you can pick up free cable style gun locks at any Indianapolis Public Library branch during regular operating hours. Where to get free gun locks? Indianapolis Public Library and the safety store at Riley Children's Hospital, Marion County Public Health Department. I was mentioning that. That Dr. Kane's, her office, her department usually has those. Yeah.
5: Uh-huh.
3: Yep. So there's that.
5: Know.
3: But.

0: She had also mentioned, and yesterday we had our big suicide prevention initiative in our conversations, and they went really well. Every year you learn something new. Every year you find out more about how to approach the issue. And to my surprise, every year you find out, and I hope that this trend continues, but people are trending more and more toward understanding mental illness better, the normalization of the conversations, and the dismantling of the stigma, especially in our communities of color, where I had said yesterday that stigma grew out of survival. I mean, he had to survive. Not that we don't have to survive now, but there are just so fewer things that are on the table now than there were then. There's more things, but in a different area, you know. But when you're talking about walking down the street and trying to stay alive, well, I guess I could say that now, but it was just a little bit different. But the stigma, just leave it alone. Don't say anything. Put them in the other room. Send them to, you know, we were talking about different, like here it was Central State. I think one of the panelists mentioned it was someplace in their hometown. In my hometown, it was Craigmont. You know, so-and-so, get them up to Craigmont. And, you know, they had it was the mental health facility in Madison that just happened to be on Craigmont Street. They called it Craigmont. So just different things.
1: Yeah. Well, you hear they used to have Central State, you know, Central State Hospital until they closed it. And then that's where they would take people with mental health challenges. It was sort of I wouldn't say a clearinghouse, but it was sort of a central location for where they would house people, where they could get medical intervention for mental challenges. And by the way, since we're talking about health, I looked it up, and here's what AI came up with me regarding the gun laws.
0: Mm-hmm.
1: You're right, Marion County Public Library, pretty easy to use. Just about any Indianapolis public library branch available to all. Mm-hmm. And also, we should have asked this of Dr. Kane, because it's a Marion County Public Health Department. Provides free trigger locks on a one-per-family basis for Marion County gun owners.
0: Yeah.
2: Hey, James, you're fading in and out.
0: You're fading out a little bit.
1: Oh, sorry.
0: Okay.
1: Marion County Public Library. Let me see. Hold on.
0: Yeah, that's what we were saying. The public library and the Marion County Public Health Department.
2: We have someone on the line.
0: Oh, someone from the health department?
2: Yeah, from the Marion County
0: Library. Yeah,
2: Kelly, are you there?
3: Yes, I'm here.
2: Yes, Kelly, go ahead. She was mentioning to me that you can get free gun locks. Go ahead, Kelly.
3: Hi, I am Kelly Terry from I work in communications and marketing for the Indianapolis Public Library. It's no longer the Marion County Public Library.
0: Now we know.
2: Indianapolis.
0: When did that happen?
3: Oh, a while ago. Years ago.
2: Years ago?
3: It's the Indianapolis Public Library, but I wanted to confirm.
0: You mean it's not Indianapolis Marion County Public Library?
2: I don't think so.
0: Okay. I stand. Thank you. She knows.
2: She knows.
0: She
2: she's there.
0: Mm-hmm.
2: Go ahead,
0: I'll say it correctly next time.
3: But I wanted to confirm that, yes, you can go to any library branch that is a part of the Indianapolis Public Library and get gun locks, because I am the one that orders them for the library from the sheriff's department.
2: We know for sure.
0: Yeah, because I mentioned the sheriff's department.
2: Yes, you
0: too.
2: Did. Mm-hmm.
0: The Indianapolis Public Libraries.
2: Free gun locks.
0: Free
2: there.
0: Gun locks there. Isn't that weird? That's the last.
1: The Indianapolis Public Library partners with the Marion County Sheriff's Office to give out free, easy-to-use gun locks.
2: Oh, that's great news. That's great, Kelly. No.
0: And, you know, I know it's not Marion County Public Library.
2: Well, we were thinking
0: Sheriff's Department, Marion County Public Health Department.
2: Yeah, that's what we were thinking.
0: Indianapolis, because I communicate with the Indianapolis Public Library all the time, and it's NDEPL.
2: Yes.
0: So,
2: mm-hmm. We're sorry,
1: the name
2: Kelly.
1: Has changed, but the location has it. You know, Indianapolis is essentially Marion County. I mean, right? The borders of Indianapolis are the borders of Marion County.
0: I want to make sure I say it correctly, though. Because, I don't want to say it wrong and sound terribly outdated or unaware. So I just
3: right because any of our branding that you see, any of our promotions that you see, anything that we promote, it says Indianapolis Public Library.
0: Yeah, it does. It really does. And yeah. I've printed out, yeah. I don't know how many, and it really does say NDPF. So, yeah. And so, when do you have to put in a request? Can you just walk up and get it? I mean, how do you access these gun locks?
3: Any consumer or patron can go to any branch and just ask for them and just say that you want a gun lock and they will just give them. And so what they do is they send me, I send them to the branches in bulk because I usually order like 10,000 at a time. They bring me like 10,000 at a time. And then when the branches, when they run out, they'll just say, hey, Kelly, we need more. And I just send them from my office.
2: Well, that is great.
0: You know what? That's a great sign that you have. I would rather run out and need more, you know, keep needing more and more than sitting on a supply that never gets used. So that's right. Progress. That's progress. That's great. Thank you.
2: So is there a limit to, say, if I were to come in, could I get as many as I needed, or is it just a limit per person, something like that?
3: I tell you that I send, like, 30 to a branch per request at a time. So they may tell you, hey, you can only order, or not order, but they can only give you a few at a time.
2: Okay.
3: But... I mean, if you go back the next day and say, I need one, I'm sure they're not going to tell you no.
0: I love it. Boy, thank you so much for calling in. That is fantastic news.
3: You are so welcome.
0: We are going to make special. Well, thank you. We're going to make special note of that because now we know something.
2: We know something. Exactly. Yeah. We learn from the library, Tina, from the library.
0: We learn from the library. You got that, James?
1: I got it, indeed.
2: Indianapolis Public Library. We know.
0: Yeah, we know now. Thank you, Kelly, and may you continue to hand out dozens upon dozens and all the, you know, yeah, keep handing them out because we need them. We need folks to get them and use them.
3: We will gladly. Thank you.
1: Hey, Kelly, but how many of them do you give out? I'm just curious. Like a month or 6 months or a year? You got any handle on any of them?
3: Oh, gosh. Like I said, they give me like 10,000 at a time, and I know I usually request them maybe 3 or 4 times a year. So,
1: Tina. 10,000 at a time, and then she requests them 3 or 4 times a year. So that's, 30,000, 40,000 as many as 30,000 or 40,000.
0: Shows you how many guns are out there, doesn't it?
1: Tell me.
0: Yeah. All right, Kelly, you call in anytime. That's great news. Yeah. Boy, what a nice way to end a Friday. Thank you. All right.
3: Thank you.
0: Bye-bye.
1: Bye.
0: So yeah, that's good to know. You know, like I said, I know during special events or promotions and things of that nature, these are handed out. I think they even were handing them out one time, James, at one of the Urban League's monthly food and meal distribution.
1: Yeah.
0: I'm pretty sure they were. Because they've COVID shots, backpacks, turkeys, gun locks, you name it, COVID kits. But it is interesting, and I like what you said, James, about let's make sure that we're mindful of our hygiene and especially now during the cold and flu season, because things are starting to crop up again. They're coming up again. COVID.
1: What she said, what you asked her about COVID was an excellent question, Tina. I'm like, I heard that before, that it was trying to resurge. But, you know, people aren't aware, and it just kicks up, and they thought, you know, it's over now. We had that big old COVID epidemic or pandemic, and it's over. Well, apparently not.
0: It ain't ever over. Let's see if we can squeeze one more phone call in for the week. This will be our last call of the week.
2: All right.
0: The day of the week. Andra, you have a question. You have a question. Go ahead.
4: Yes, it is Andra. Thank you for saying
0: Andra?
4: It correctly.
0: Okay.
4: My question for Ms. Kelly is, like, aren't there serial numbers on those tags that you give away?
0: She is gone right now. Yeah, she just hung up. She's not on the line. Serial numbers regarding the locks, you mean?
4: Yes, because I know I've walked in and got one for my weapon, and I didn't know if they are, like, keeping track of how many they've given away, when they started giving them away. So that was my question.
0: Well, she did say they definitely are keeping track because she was able to spout, you know, give us the numbers. As far as the serial numbers, helping them with that count, I don't know. I would suspect that anything that's manufactured has a serial number on it, though.
2: I'm thinking it would.
0: Generally.
4: Yeah. Well, Pat, does yours have a serial number on it, the one you got?
0: That's Andra. Andra.
4: Yeah, Andra. Andra, sorry.
0: Andra.
4: Yes,
0: Then rest of them do. Well, yeah.
4: Yeah. And it came with very good instructions on how to use it, unlock it, unlock it. So
2: that's good.
4: Yes, I was very happy.
2: That's good.
0: So your question regarding the serial number was pertaining to what?
4: Because, you know, when police go in and, you know, if there's an incident that happened, if they record that and if they can trace those back to, okay, we know where this particular lot came from, what branch or whatever happened. So I'm just curious. That's all.
0: Okay. Yeah. I don't know.
4: I think, do you have children, young children, Andra? Yes. Okay. I was going to say, I think people with children, most of whom, I think they're responsible. I think they would, get a lock or secure that gun with a lock if they could. I don't think that, the people who don't do that and leave their children exposed, like Dr. Kane told us a story about child was that had the gun in his, was it a 9-year-old? I don't know. But anyway, most people would secure that. I think most people would try to do that if they could. So that's why this thing about gun locks is something to keep.
0: I think go ahead. Something to keep in mind. Go ahead, James. I'm sorry.
4: No, something to keep talking about.
0: Yeah, indeed. But I think your question, Andrew, was more along the lines of, is there any liability to where a gun lock was used or not used if indeed an incident happens to occur because of the serial number of the gun lock that may have been on the property or somewhere? Is that what you were thinking? You were thinking more along the lines of that.
4: It probably would help in the investigation, wouldn't it? Because if the lock is on, you can't use the weapon. So the lock wouldn't be part of the act. It would be the weapon. And so maybe they could track whoever they gave it to, and then that would help, you know, find out who had that gun and who did it.
0: If it's not used, see.
4: They don't take your information. They just hand it to you.
0: Oh, okay. Well, then that's, there you go.
4: But they could definitely tell which branch it.
2: Oh, yeah. Yeah.
0: Okay.
2: Sure.
0: Okay. That makes sense. That makes sense.
4: Okay. We're learning here.
2: We are.
0: All right,
2: aren't we?
0: Yeah. Boy, are we learning today.
4: Thank you, guys.
0: Thank you.
2: You're welcome.
0: Andra,
2: thanks for listening.
0: You too. Have a great weekend. So there we go.
2: Boy, learn something every day.
0: We haven't been to school today.
2: We have, haven't we? The library took us there.
4: Hey, is that not what community connection is about, I ask you?
2: It is. You're right. You're right, James. Yeah. It is.
0: It is.
4: To learn and to teach, right?
0: Well, okay. To ascertain. So we got it. We got it. Yeah, we got to keep learning and getting and sharing and all that.
2: Oh, yeah, definitely.
4: Yeah.
0: But you guys have any plans for the weekend? Or just going to, James, I know you're going to just relax, I would hope, get some vitamin C and
2: James,
0: some
2: R&R. No basketball this weekend.
0: No basketball.
4: Cod liver oil.
0: Oh, James, quit saying that. I kid you not. The words go through me.
2: Cod liver oil.
4: It does not taste good. It don't taste good.
0: How did you get it down?
2: Yeah, what did you have a little honey with it or something? Or just take it straight?
4: They say you can put it, the castor oil, they say you can put that with orange juice or something. But the cod liver oil, I just like, you know, hold the nose, brother. Hold that nose.
0: Oh, wow. That's Granny Clampett's tonic dosing.
2: It
0: you
2: got to
0: get the tonic every year. Twice a year, spring and fall, get tonic.
2: Get the tonic.
0: Get the tonic. My mother said she used to, and she gave it to one time, and I didn't, I didn't think I was going to survive.
2: Cod liver oil.
0: Cod, yes.
2: I did not know it was still around.
0: Yes, yes, yes. Wow. Why do you think I had my whole body reacts to that?
2: Wow. Woo. Tina, yeah. What about you?
4: So if you can't stand it, you know the disease in your body ain't got a chance.
0: Yeah, that's true. Well, there
2: that
0: you go.
2: That is true. You
0: there
2: got you that go. Right for sure.
0: There you go. So not too much. Probably will be the Urban League has their annual fundraising gala tomorrow.
2: Uh-huh.
0: Okay. And the Urban League does so much, primarily what we talk about here, their
2: true.
0: Monthly food and meal distributions, mm-hmm. plus mm-hmm. as an right. outgrowth of that
2: right.
0: that started with COVID. They now have a food pantry and they just continue to pour into the community. So if you can go out and support the Indianapolis Urban League tomorrow, Indiana Roof Ballroom at their annual.
4: Great, Tina.
0: And you know who's going to, it's at 7 o'clock tomorrow, Indiana Roof.
4: Indiana Roof.
0: And special entertainment is going to be War.
2: Oh. What is it good for?
0: What is it good for? And all and the low rider.
2: Oh, low rider. Yeah.
0: So they're going to be performing that. So it should be a really nice time, and again, a wonderful opportunity for the community to give back to the Urban League.
2: Sounds good.
0: Which pours into our community. Good. So that'll be nice for folks to do. I just want to remind people of that coming up. But we didn't do the weather.
2: Oh, hey James.
0: Anybody got a 30? You got a 10-second summary, James?
4: Yes. Okay.
0: Oh, look at the mix master over there.
4: I knew it was really the cloudy skies. Chance of a spotty shower here or there, but overall, most of us just say dry. Not likely to be the case over the weekend. Expecting signs.
0: Okay. Uh-oh. You're going
2: hey,
0: out.
2: Yeah,
0: I heard.
2: James.
0: James, we lost you. We lost you, James.
2: Okay, I heard spotty showers.
0: More than like it all.
4: Okay, have you got me?
0: Okay. We heard the cloudy skies, spotty showers.
4: Yeah.
0: Yeah, okay.
2: Yeah, we got that.
4: Spotty
2: part.
4: Showers over the weekend. Not likely to be the case. Today, we'll have some showers here and there, but we will get some rain over the weekend. 77 degrees.
0: We gotta go, James. We gotta go. That's all the time we have for now. Our website, praiseindy.com. Have a great weekend. Willie Moore Jr. on the radio is up next. Be safe, everyone. Be safe. We will see you again on Monday. For all of us here, I'm Tina Cosby, and this is Community Connection.
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0: Just in case you didn't know, William Mauler Jr. is on your radio, family. 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
0: Listen, I don't know if you're working this weekend, but I guarantee you this, God is going to be there with you because grace and mercy follows you all the days of your life. You know, sometimes you got to look back at some of the people who told you that you could never make it to the place you are today, or people telling you where you want to go, like, ooh, that's impossible. Declare over there your life and declare in their face. Come on, somebody. I'll make it. Here's Hezekiah Walker right here on the Willie Mo Jr. Show. Flat out.

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1: I want to dedicate that to anybody who might be in traffic right now. Have some mercy.
0: Indeed. And Lord have mercy. I'm so grateful for all the people who have already purchased their tickets to Praise in the Park.
1: Yeah.
0: 2026, October the 3rd is happening at Wolf Creek Amphitheater in Atlanta, Georgia. To all of my people across the country, it's the biggest gospel concert in the nation. There are many others who tried to duplicate and replicate, but this is the original.
1: Yeah.
0: Praise in the Park.
1: Featuring D Stone and Friends this year. Shameless plug. Hey, Glory.
0: Dwight's gonna be there with friends include, but not limited to, Lavasi, Joanne Rosario, Jordan Armstrong, and so many others. And of course, Tamela Mann is gonna be there along.
1: Tamela Mann, John P. Key, Mary, ooh, Vashawn Mitchell, Anthony Brown, and Group Therapy. Lisa Knowles, Smith, and the Brown Singers, who swept the Stellars, basically, this year.
0: Yeah.
1: So, yeah.
0: Praise God. Well, family, listen, it is Friends and Family Friday. And on this Friends and Family Friday, I need about 10 people right now to call me and shout out their church. You know, the one thing I'm learning is that the church is starting to get a bad name from some people. But the one thing I know about us is we can change that with our enthusiasm. So when you call him, make sure that you're excited about what God is doing in your church. 1-877-345-7747. Let's go ahead and take it up higher when we come back. I got a brand new flat out hit of the week from Corinne Hawthorne. Yeah, it's called His Favorite. You believe you guys' favorite? Yeah, we'll find out when we come back. It's the Willie Mo Jr. Show, Flat Out.
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6: 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I-65 southbound heavy traffic, 21st Street to Meridian. I-65 northbound at 86th Street, a crash, right shoulder. West side, stop and go, I-465 southbound, 34th Street to I-74 near Rockville Road, a disabled semi, center lanes block. I-865 to I-70, 25 minutes. I-70 eastbound is backed up, West Street to the south split. 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
7: Family, this week's Flat Out Hit of the Week, woo, comes from D. Corinne Hawthorne. We talked to her yesterday, and so glad that she's doing well after a horse injury. Mm-hmm. She built her house from scratch. Yeah, she got her credit right and did what she was supposed to do.
8: She's a real Proverbs 31 woman.
7: Yes, indeed. She was reading the book. Shout out to Motown Gospel, Love Your Life, Kathy Carroll. I see you. Here's Corinne Hawthorne, his favorite, right here on the Willie Mo Jr. Show, Flat Out.

0: His favorite?
1: I must be.
0: I must be his favorite.
1: Yeah.
0: Hallelujah. Shout out to Kareem Hawthorne. If you missed that interview, we'll do our best to land it somewhere. You know, maybe there's an opportunity. You'll get a chance to see it online. Okay. Family, of course, the phone lines are open. Church check-in starts now. Here's Jason Nelson, Madison Ryan Ward. All things. Come on, made new.

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3: Indy, let's take one more look at the rush hour traffic. What's the roads looking like?
6: I-65 southbound slow, 21st Street to Meridian from I-465 to the north split, 12 minutes. Stop and go on I-65, I-7 collector southbound between Meridian and Washington Street. North side heavy traffic, I-465 westbound, ditch road to I-865. I-65 northbound 86th Street, a crash, right shoulder. I-70 eastbound stop and go west street to the south split. West side, I-465 southbound heavy, I-74 to 10th Street. I-65 northbound stop and go Raymond Street to the south split. I'm Tom Beck with traffic for the Willie Moore Jr. Show on Praise AM 1310, 95.1 FM.
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0: Lord, let your will be done on earth as it is in heaven. Help us to love and see each other the way you love and see us. Come on.
1: My heart is always longed for something more. I searched the stars to knock on heaven's door. 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

0: Fresh Start Worship, you are.
1: Yeah, amen.
0: Indeed. Family, listen, church check-in starts right now. You on the line with Willie Moe. What's your name? Where you calling from?
2: First, I'd like to say I love the show.
0: Thank
2: Willie
0: you.
2: Willie Moe Jr. and Dwight go together like peanut butter and jelly.
0: Hey!
2: My name is Barry Moore. I'm from Stone Mountain. And
0: okay.
2: I want to shout out World Changes Church International, Dr. Cruffalo Dollar, Pastor Taffy Dollar, and Pastor Ken Terry. Thank you very much.
1: Thank you.
0: Yes, Lord. Thank you. Thank you. Thank you. You on the line with Willie Moe. What's your name? Where you calling from?
3: Charles Washington. Calling from Columbus, Ohio. And my church is the First Thessalonian Missionary Baptist Church, where my pastor is the Reverend Clifford Fowler, one of the greatest pastors he could ever have. I'm so grateful to be a part of this ministry.
0: The fellas checking in. You on the line with Willie Moe. What's your name? Where you calling from?
4: Yes, this is Deborah Blakeney. I'm calling from Charlotte, North Carolina.
1: Okay.
4: I want to shout out my church, New Life Fellowship Church, where the pastor is pastor and gospel artist John P. Key.
1: Okay.
0: Family, listen, when we come back, we'll keep that church check-in going. Yeah, 1-877-345-7747. Call now. Shout out your church. Yeah, when we come back, we're going right to you. It's the Willie Moe Jr. Show, flat out.
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0: Just in case you didn't know, Willie Moe Jr. is on your radio family. 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
1: It is.
0: Church check-in will continue. If you're new to the show, Friday is all about friends and family, and we consider you both, okay? If you got the number one church in the country, call us 1-877-345-7747. Right now, here's Fred Hammond, Radical for Christ, glory to glory.
1: Sing, sir.
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Francis Neely, the private investigator and former military colleague of Jack Reacher, is taking center stage. 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

0: Sebastian.
1: Ernest Pugh, your glory to see you.
2: Come on.
1: Yes, indeed.
2: One time for Jalen, he said, that's my song. I just like how he's doing his riffs and runs. What's the difference between a riff and a run?
1: I don't know, man. You know, there's something they used to say, man, that boy show can riff.
2: That's a riff? I think that's a run. You know what? Gospel singers, DM me. Tell me the difference between a riff and a run.
1: Yeah.
2: And an ad lib.
1: Yeah. Well, I know.
2: Mama!
1: Mama! Yeah, that's how you use it.
2: That's how.
1: How many is it?
2: Wait, you used to do some ad libs on your songs. Yeah, there it is.
1: Yeah, yeah.
3: Stop
1: that's ad libs. Ad libs. Hey, you on the live with Willie Moe Jr. Church check in. What's your name? Where you calling from?
4: My name is Rosalyn Allen. I'm calling from Harlem, New York.
2: Okay.
4: My church is Bethel Gospel Assembly, where we serve the world and nation at large.
1: Uh-huh.
4: Where we come to fellowship and give God the honor, the glory, and the praise.
1: Hey.
4: My bishop is Bishop Carlton Theophilus Brown.
2: You know what's so cool about her?
1: Yeah.
2: She was talking so loud you could hear the echo.
1: You can. Hallelujah.
2: Come on.
1: Yeah, you're on the line with Willie Moe. What's your name? Where you calling from?
5: Hey, great brother. This is Chuck.
1: Hey, Chuck.
5: I'm calling from the DMV. My church home is Faith AME Church, where our pastor is Pastor Ware. Y'all be blessed and stay encouraged, okay, Chad?
2: All right.
1: All right. Thank you, brother. We appreciate it. You're on the line with Willie Moe. What's your name? Where you calling from?
6: Patricia Ellis, and I'm calling to shout out my church, Rising Star Baptist Church,
1: okay,
6: in Conroe, Texas. Come visit us at the Star anytime, where there's nothing but love.
2: I know that's
1: hey,
2: right.
1: Hey, hey, hey, hey. Hallelujah.
2: They sound like they make that good church punch. You
1: yeah.
2: know that church punch?
1: Yeah.
2: That they come and they put their little thing on top of it and bring it to you.
1: Y'all did that in the Seventh-day Adventist church?
2: No.
1: You visited somebody.
2: I was introduced to a lot when I got to America. I was
1: yeah.
2: like, what is all this?
1: It's church.
2: Yeah, it's church.
1: It's like, mommy, dad, they do different church.
2: So the funniest thing I think I learned when I came to America was I got some food one time at a barbecue and they were like, just get you some aluminum foil. I was like, what? And then y'all wrapped it.
1: Yeah. It happened.
2: Y'all wrapped
1: yeah.
2: the food
1: it
2: in
1: happened.
2: The aluminum foil. They don't do that where I'm from. They don't wrap food like that.
1: There's some aluminum foil I'd rather not get.
2: See, and that's how you know that
1: yeah.
2: y'all using the aluminum foil the way you're using it.
1: Yeah.
2: Because if it can't wrap the food, it ain't good.
1: Yeah, they got some paper kind. It'd be a little cheaper, but you gonna spend that money on that Reynolds. They ain't paying me for it. Family, when we come back, more music, more funds on the way.
2: Yeah.
1: Church check-in continues. It's the Willie Moe Jr. Show. Flat out.
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11: 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Traffic's a little heavy. E70 West Street to the South split. Some congestion westbound Sherman Drive to the North split. Your typical delays on 65 heading south West Street to about Fletcher, northbound between Raymond and Washington Street. Little bit slow through there as well. And some congestion up on the northeast side for South 69 from 82nd to 465. 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I'm Deb Snyder with traffic for the Willie Moore Jr. Show on Praise AM 1310, 95.1 FM.
0: 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This is your boy, Rick Smiley. 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
1: God did it.
0: Friends and Family Friday here on the show. Mm-hmm. Kenny Lewis, man, proud of you, champ. You on the line with Willie Mo. What's your name? Where you calling from?
2: Hey, my name is Kirsten Ricks, and I am from Maryland, and my church is Greater Morning Star Apostolic Ministries in Largo, Maryland. Come visit anytime. My pastor is Bishop Charles E. Johnson.
0: Okay. Got it. Thank you. You on the line with Willie Mo. What's your name? Where you calling from?
3: Yes, sir. My name is Chris Harrison, minister in training Chris Harrison, calling from Columbus, Ohio. I am calling in to shout out the Faith Tabernacle Life Restoration Center, located at 1783 East 23rd Avenue, Columbus, Ohio, 43219, where the pastor is the one and only Dr. Paul Davis. Come visit us Sunday, 12 noon.
0: How do we become ministers in training?
4: Well done. Well done. What do you mean? He's proud. He's proud to let them know he's like a new recruit.
0: Yeah, I'm a minister in training.
4: Yeah.
0: The honorable minister.
4: Yeah, rookie pastor.
0: Got it. Yeah. I'm learning.
4: Redshirt pastor. Is that a rookie?
0: Come on, man. You're going too far.
4: Can't be a redshirt pastor?
0: You're on the line with Willie Moe. What's your name? Where you calling from?
5: Yes, my name is Tanya. I'm calling from Wardolph, Maryland. My church is located in Wardolph, Maryland. The name of the ministry is the Disciples of Yeshua Deliverance Ministry. And we're located at 2725 Old Washington Road. And you can come and receive a prophetic word for your life to get you through your life.
4: Amen.
0: We appreciate you. Thank you so much for checking in. Family, I'm going to get on out of here. When we come back, I'm going to hang out with the one and only Sheree Nicole. Stick around. It's the Willie Mo Jr. Show. Flat out.
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6: This is the Daily Play with Joy Taylor. The Niners put a 27-7 whooping on the Rams in Australia that will not be easily forgotten. Fortunately, head coach Sean McVay's squad will also have until Monday the 23rd to recover after what McVay described as a, quote, humbling day for his team, and I get it. This team is the Super Bowl favorite, and week one they lost so badly on a nationally televised international game that their backup, quarterback Stetson Bennett, got some

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3: 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The reimagined 42nd annual Circle City Classic. 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It's a tradition. 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

0: Number one, love this story. On Sunday, 25-year-old Regan Hustell was crowned Miss America 2027 during the Miss America pageant. And with the crown, she became the 10th black woman to win. And check this, the first to win while rocking her natural hair. You go, girl. Hustell was visibly shocked and emotional after her win was announced, and she embraced the runner-up, who mouthed to her with a giant smile, quote, "I'm so happy for you," before Hustell was crowned and surrounded by the rest of the contestants. I saw the video the other day and I was like, oh my God, she's beautiful. But I could also see myself in her. I could see so many other young black girls and black women in her. And I think that's the most special thing about her win. Number two, for decades, the airport security checkpoint has marked the end of the road for friends and relatives, seeing off loved ones and colleagues. But for a select few, that's going to be changing. The Transportation Secretary Administration, aka TSA, has launched a new program at some U.S. airports, which allows eligible TSA pre-check members without plane tickets, key term there, without plane tickets, to pass through security and enter the gates. And if you recall, this mode of operations was stopped in the wake of the 9/11 attacks. In response to the new way forward, the TSA released a statement saying in part, quote, "As an exclusive benefit for our most trusted travelers, this new program makes it easier to return to the gate for welcomes and send-offs, meet friends during a layover, and enjoy dining and shopping along the way, bringing back the moments that once defined air travel," end quote. It's also important to note that for now, only a few select national airports are going to be participating in this shift. You can look that up too as you research and dig through this story. I always encourage you guys to do your own research. Number three is September 11th, guys. 25 years ago today, the course of American history changed in a single morning. In a terrorist plot organized by Al-Qaeda leader Osama bin Laden, 19 hijackers took control of 4 U.S. commercial airplanes and turned them into weapons of mass destruction, resulting in deadly attacks on New York, Pennsylvania, and Washington, D.C. A total of 2,977 people were killed, ranging in age from 2 years old to 85 years old. Thousands more, including first responders and others who spent months working at the disaster sites, have since died of cancers and illnesses due to their exposure to toxic ash and rubble. Until this year, the annual September 11th commemoration ceremony at Ground Zero has included 6 moments of silence, which symbolizes the 4 plane crashes and the collapse of each of the Twin Towers. But this year, a 7th moment of silence will honor those who have died from 9/11-related diseases. Former Presidents Joe Biden, Barack Obama, and George W. Bush attended the ceremony in New York City, and President Donald Trump commemorated the tragedy at the Pentagon. But let's talk about it. 25 years ago today, 9/11 happened, and it changed the course of this country forever. Where were you? What were you doing? And how do you feel now, 25 years later? Let's talk about it. Or if you want to weigh in on the airport security checkpoint, marking the end of the road for friends and relatives post 9/11, but not anymore for some select airports. Want to chat about that? We absolutely can. Or if you want to weigh in on Regan Hustell being crowned Miss America 2027, she's the 10th black woman to win and the first to win while rocking her natural hair. Love that story. Want to chat about these things or anything else? Hit me up Instagram and or X, formerly known as Twitter. The handle is at Sheree underscore Nicole, Shari underscore Nycole. Just in case you didn't know,
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0: Family, this hour, you know, you never know who's going to pop up or what tabloids are going to pop up. So, number one, when we come back, we'll do some reflection of the week. And then finally, this hour, I want to make sure that we tackle what's been in the tabloids. In St. Louis, there has been so much conversation about a pastor who had some allegations early in his life. He did correct, right? He didn't do right. It involved children. He since then changed his life. He ended up getting married, living a beautiful life, and he was about to be promoted. And, you know, those old allegations came up. You know, the question becomes is, can we forgive all sins, or are we selective? We're going to talk about it a little later. Right now, here's music from Canton Jones, Flat Out.

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0: and me right here on the Willie Mo Jr. Show. Family, it's Reflections of the Week time. The White Stone, talk to me.
1: Man, so my reflection of the week this week is, I got to be careful how I say this, but just learn how to support your friends who might be experiencing burnout. At first, when I heard the word burnout, Willie, I was always like, oh, I know what you need to do. You just need to get some rest. Nah, burnout means you just have way too much on your plate and you're trying to juggle them all and you're not really doing a good job and you don't really know how to handle it. Is that correct?
0: Yeah.
1: Yeah. So it's just like we have to learn more. You know what I mean? Because I think back in the day, we had one word answers for everything. It's like, hey, I'm having problems in my marriage. It's cool. Just go to church. Well, okay. And counseling. You know what I mean? Or, hey, I'm dealing with burnout. Well, just rest this weekend. Nah, because on the weekend, I'm just going to be thinking about all of that. So it's like, let's learn, even in the church, that everything is not as simple as it might be in your mind. Mm-hmm. You know what I'm saying? Try to have a little bit more empathy towards people and what they're going through, because like you said, we are in very, very unique times. Mm-hmm. And a lot of the stuff that we're seeing, we've never seen before.
0: Never. Yeah.
1: So have a little bit of compassion. That's my reflection of the week. Just be more compassionate towards people and ask people, ask your strong friends how they're doing.
0: Yeah. Yeah.
1: Because they might be going through in this season too.
0: That's facts. And just to add just a little caveat to those of you right now who like, man, somebody finally talked about burnout. As a person who sometimes fights with burnout, I realize that finishing something will help you move to the next task.
1: Amen.
0: Right? Just finishing something. Sometimes when you got a lot on your plate, you're doing a little bit here, a little bit there.
1: Facts.
0: A little bit here, a little bit there. I've learned now how to finish one thing and then move to the next one. And it gives you an opportunity to what my auntie, who's 90 years old, she calls me all the time and says, remember to ask God to keep you in the moment. Right?
1: Mm.
0: Like she said, she's 90 years old. Every time she gets on the phone with me about to get off, she said, baby, I love you. I love you too. Don't forget to ask God. Keep you in the moment. Because what she's saying is, finish that moment before you live in the next moment so you don't get burned out.
1: Ooh. So it's people just stretching themselves too thin.
0: Yeah, you know, I got my children, and then I got to do this.
1: And they're probably not saying no.
0: Yeah, man, and I got to, girl, if you don't tell somebody right. I need some help.
1: Facts.
0: I'm a grown man, and I always ask people, God just checked me today. You remember?
1: Yeah.
0: I was just like, well, God, just make sure I can do this.
1: Yeah, God. Willie was literally praying out loud. He said, all right, God, give me what I need. And God said, ask for help.
0: Ask for help.
1: I didn't hear God say that, but.
0: Yeah, in the middle of the prayer, I was like, oh, okay, then.
1: Yeah, ask for help.
0: I got immediately on the phone. Hey, man, I need a look. Hey, would you mind? I need you to. And help is healthy.
1: So I pray that this reflection of the week helps somebody who's suffering from burnout. Number one response, ask for help.
0: Help! It's all good. Family, listen, when we come back, it's a lot of news on the internet about pastors who have a past that involve children. And can God cleanse you of that type of sin? And should you be allowed back in the pulpit? We'll talk about it when we come back. It's the Willie Mo Jr. Show, flat out.
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4: 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I tried to make payments.
3: The IRS wasn't satisfied with Eric's efforts, so they came after him full force.
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0: Indy, let's take one more look at the rush hour traffic. What's the roads looking like?
7: Accident with injuries, Allisonville Road and Castle Creek Parkway. Accident on the west side, south 465 at 38th is now on the left shoulder. Things are looking heavy back from I-65. You're also going to see a crash on the right shoulder of south 465 before I-70 on the east side. Southbound 465 is heavy between Pendleton Pike and I-74. Northbound 65 brake lights Raymond up to the south split. Southbound heavy traffic starts up around Whitestown Parkway to 865, and you're heavy again 29th to the north split. I'm Deb Snyder with traffic for the Willie Moore Jr. Show on Praise AM 1310, 95.1 FM.
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0: Joanne Rosario still on the throne.
1: Mm-hmm.
0: Indeed. Family, there's been a lot on social media about pastors who have past transgressions that involve children. And some pastors have gone on with their lives. They now have families. You know, that may have been something that happened 15, 20 years ago. And, you know, the past is rearing its ugly head. The question becomes, is do we trust pastors who have a past that have, you know, they may have been destructive with children? Do we allow them to take the position of pastor and overseer and all of that? I was online and I was looking at a lot of people who were commenting on something that happened in St. Louis with multiple pastors, not just putting one person on blast. But the question becomes, Dwight, if a pastor is convicted of something that involved children years and years ago, did what he was supposed to do as far as his jail time, handled his business, reconciled, now has a family, doing different things in ministry and steady growing and people are bringing their life to the kingdom, are all sins forgiven equally? Or should there be some restraint on how much access he has to children if he's on some type of list or something? You know, like, we believe, like, man, you know, when God's cleansed you of that sin, you should be clean, right? And you should be able to get a fresh slate. And others feel like, well, we got to be honest that if there was a problem then, it could still be a problem now.
1: I don't believe that you should have somebody ministering to you that makes you feel uncomfortable.
0: Yeah.
1: I think that's number one. Okay. But I do believe that if there is somebody in the pulpit

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2: Sensitive to any child because I was one of those children. Right. That was wrong. That should have never happened to me. However, I also believe that there are pastors who have done things with money and embezzlement.
3: Yeah.
2: I've seen pastors womanize. I've seen pastors do. I think all people have different things, but I don't want us to lump so much emphasis on something somebody did in one sin and not make everybody be transparent if that's the case, right? Like, yeah. You know, I think everybody should have the ability to see what this pastor may have done in his past that could affect his future and then follow Holy Spirit to see if that's where you want to be, exactly what you said. And so to those of you who see pastors and they may have made some mistakes in their past, man, please show the same grace. I'm not saying you got to send your kids over there and do all that, but please understand them people is human. They got families.
3: Well,
2: they have wives, children. These people putting people address out on there. I'm like, bro, don't do anybody like that, because if we are all redeemed by the blood of the Lamb, you know, put some precautionary actions in place, but don't exploit somebody as if they're the same person 20 years later.
3: That's true.
2: Yeah. Family, listen, when we come back, more music, more fun's on the way. It's the Willie Moe Jr. Show, flat out.
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5: 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How's traffic looking?
6: Accident on Allisonville Road at Castle Creek Parkway. Also one with injuries, Shelbyville and Gray Road. Stop and go on the west side, south 465 between 65 and 38 after an earlier accident. They cleared it up, though. On the north side, westbound's heavy on 465 between Meridian and Michigan Road. And on the east side, some southbound brake lights between 70 and I-74. Eastbound 70 delays Harding to the south split. Westbound Emerson to the north split. South 65, you're heavy between 29th and the south split right now. I'm Deb Snyder with traffic for the Willie Moore Jr. Show on Praise AM 1310, 95.1 FM.
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0: It's Sybil Wilkes with what we need to know. Nationwide commemorations are taking place today, honoring the 25th anniversary of the September 11th, 2001 terrorist attacks. Reflecting on that fateful morning, former President George W. Bush recalled a brief, horrible moment when officials feared United Flight 93 was downed by military intervention before brave passengers brought it down in Shanksville, Pennsylvania. The former president spoke alongside former Secretary of State Condoleezza Rice Wednesday night in Dallas before joining Presidents Barack Obama, Joe Biden, and Bill Clinton for the solemn observances at Ground Zero in New York City. In medical news, a sobering new study from the University of Miami Cancer Center reveals alcohol plays a significantly larger role in fatal cancer cases than previously understood. Researchers found that alcohol-linked cancer deaths among adults aged 20 and older surged over 58% over the past three decades, directly affecting cases of breast, prostate, liver, colon, pancreatic, and stomach cancers. In higher education, the Trump administration is alleging the University of California Berkeley School of Law systematically discriminates against white and Asian applicants in favor of black applicants. In an official letter to campus attorneys, federal officials asserted the institution violated the Civil Rights Act, which prohibits federal funding for programs utilizing racial preferences in university admissions. Finally, the Transportation Security Administration, or TSA, is restoring a pre-9/11 privilege by permitting non-ticketed visitors into secure airport terminals. Can apply online for gateside passes between 1 and 3 days prior to arrival, allowing them to accompany family directly to boarding gates. To subscribe to my free daily newsletter, please visit SybilWilkes.com. For all the news 24/7, go to NewsOne.com. I'm Sybil Wilkes. Be informed, be empowered. Just in case you didn't know, Willie Mojo is on your radio. Willie Mojo, Willie Mojo,
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So it is so. Amen. Now when we pray, we want to end that with a declaration, a decree. So I'm speaking for all of you listening, starting here, starting now. The things that hurt you in the past won't control your future. Starting now, this is a new day. This is your exodus. You are officially released. Now sing it for me, Leandria.

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in his last days. 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
1: I don't know about you, but I just want the Lord.

How many of y'all want the Lord? 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
5: Greetings, everybody. I'm Bishop Stephen L. Thompson, senior pastor of God's Grace Community Church and the Believers in Christ Tabernacle. I want to thank you for tuning in to the broadcast. And yes, there's a word we want to share with you on tonight. But before I do, I want to have prayer with you. And after, we will share the sponsors of this broadcast and prepare yourself to hear from the word of the Lord. Father, we thank you for sending your only dear begotten Son to us to save and to heal us from the degradation of sin. Thank you, God, that you loved us more than we can love ourselves and allowed your Son to take the place of what we deserve. And that is death. So God, today, tonight, and throughout eternity, we celebrate the death, the burial, and the resurrection of our Lord and Savior Jesus Christ. Now, God, I pray that some ears, some hearts, some mind would be touched, strengthened, and God, most importantly, that they would surrender their lives to you and be saved. And it's in your name, Jesus, we pray. Amen. Well, I thank you. I want to share with you our sponsors for our broadcast, and I want to begin with Wash This Lawn and Soul Removal, where Bobby Washington is the man that will take care of your lawn. He's ready to take care of you even now. So I say to you all, call him today, 317-223-1071. 317-223-1071 to get your lawn taken care of, and I promise you he'll do you a great, great job. Also, we're sponsored by MJ's Backyard Barbecue. They're located at 980 North Post Road in the city of Indianapolis. They sit right on the corner of 10th and Post, right in front of the Walgreens. You want to get by there and check out MJ's Backyard Barbecue. Now, at this time, we're here to share with you a word from the Lord, and I pray that it'll bless your heart. God bless.
6: Bodies didn't. And there are things that we fight in the flesh. And we need to understand the scriptures as it talks about in the book of Ephesians. Paul said, we wrestle not against flesh and blood, but against principalities. And these principalities is what fight us in the flesh. It fights our thinking. It is true that the greatest battleground of the enemy is the mind. And we fight things in the mind because the mind does not forget how sin feels. And when you're going through pressure, it's amazing how it's sin that attracts you to make you go backwards. It is during this time that in this particular fight, that we have to remember God has given us power and authority over it. But oftentimes, we can see the fight become so strong that there are times we think about, God, you'll forgive me if I fall. But the reality is, according to the book of Jude, it says, now unto him that is able to keep you from falling and to present you faultless. I want to say to everybody, you don't have to fall. I also want to say to the body of Christ, there are sins that can be committed that we don't talk about. Because often on we talk about the sexual sins. We talk about getting drunk and smoking this and smoking that. But in reality, we miss the other things that could try us. And one of the things I want to talk about on today is the spirit of resentment. And let's define what resentment is. Resentment is having animosity, displeasure, and annoyance. It is the feeling of displeasure or indignation at some act, a remark, a person, etc. It is regarded as causing injury or insult. And in the body of Christ, we need to understand we can be plagued and hurt by stuff that happened in the past or even last night. And it can set up a bitterness in our spirits. Resentment, as we talk about the annoyance and the animosity and the displeasure that happens, these are things that can plague us in our mind. We talk about resentment. Resentment can be a poison that poisons the heart. And bitterness can spread to others, and it can cause healing in the area that we need it most, and that's the area of forgiveness. When we talk about the spirit of resentment, the poison that comes from resentment can happen to us without even realizing that it happened. The spirit of resentment can make you bitter to the point that you can come to church, speak in tongues, and still hate folk and don't realize you do. It is amazing how I can see saved folk going back and forth, holding grudges in our spirits against other people. You can see it among family. Argue about something for 20 minutes and be mad 20 years. It is amazing what happens when bitterness gets into our souls. It contaminates both the individual and the people around you. Let me explain it like this. Back in the day, some may even now, field mice would get into the house. And those mice, you would find them jumping in corners, and you know they've been there because they leave stuff around. And I don't know about you, I can't stand mice. Matter of fact, I had the exterminator to come and all around my house put poison out. And the poison that gets to these mice, because I live around a huge field and around a lot of trees. And what happens with the mice when they eat the poison? It blows up their heart. And it causes them to have a heart attack. And I want to say bitterness can be like the poison that blows up the heart of a mouse. What happens with the spirit of bitterness? It gets so far deep inside of us, it doesn't just hurt, it kills. And there are times we can be dying inside because we won't let the poison go. I remember as a kid, my father would buy Decon. And Decon, you open it up and it had the little lime or turquoise color peels on the inside. And the mouse be wanting to eat and go and eat the Decon. What happens is once it's eat, it goes back to its nest. And what the Decon does is bleed them out to the point of death. And when the mouse goes back to the nest and die, all the other mice around it begin to eat it. And not only are they eating the mouse, but they're eating the poison that was in the mouse. And it causes the whole nest to wind up getting poisoned and die. The danger with the spirit of resentment is that the poison of bitterness can get inside you. When you don't deal with the poison of bitterness, it causes you to affect everything around you. One of the worst things that you can do is in dealing with bitterness is when it's undealt with, it causes the person with it to contaminate those in their sphere of influence. They begin to spread what bothers them about this one, talk about that one, put down this one, and put down the other. What begins to happen is what you're bitter about is poured into them. They become bitter about something that never happened to them, but yet they eat it. This is the danger of not dealing with the spirit of bitterness. We talk about bitterness. Bitterness is an irritation. And this irritation is not seen or noticed. It will cause the carrier to infect and impregnate other people, but not privy to what happened to you. The other day I was at the hospital about 3 or 4 weeks ago, and I went in, my wife and I, to see our daughter. And while I was there in the hospital, she's in there crying, going through excruciating pain. Immediately, as a father would, I grab her and begin to pray for her, intercede with her, hold her. And it doesn't matter that she was 28. As a parent, when you see your children, they steal your babies. And so as I'm looking at her, I know she's grown, I know she's married, but what I saw was my baby. I held her because I recognized the kind of pain that she was going through. Ever since she was a baby, she had dealt with it. What I didn't know is that what triggered it is she had COVID. And when I grabbed her, I did not feel the effects of COVID then. But 2 days later, I started having symptoms. I became COVID acceptable due to the fact I was with her. From there, I infected my whole house, all because of one person. When bitterness or this thing of resentment is not dealt with, it becomes contamination. It will spread and make others busy like COVID. The common sources of resentment comes from family relationships, church, because it is forced on us, work, upbringing, poverty, politics, anger with God, for allowing in our minds you are someone that you love to be chronically hurt. And in saying this, this is the kind of thing that has plagued the body of Christ. I didn't say the church, I said the body, the assembly that have become affected by it. I see people today that once grew up in church, you can't get them into a church. They begin to resent it because of the things that happened that they saw. This is why we have to be careful of how we allow those around us to take part in our irritations. So with this being said, how does resentment begin? Resentment happens when there's unhealed hurt, unmet expectations, carrying the spirit of jealousy and offense, being unforgiving. And when we lack and walk in unforgiveness, over time, it makes us become bitter. You don't see it happening when it happens, but it happens gradually over time. I say to the body of Christ, there's a need for us to learn to forgive and forgive quickly. Jesus makes this statement in Matthew chapter 6, and we can quote it without reading it, but sometimes miss what it says. Jesus gave us the example to say, Our Father who art in heaven, hallowed or praised be your name, thy kingdom come, your will be done in earth like heaven. Give us this day our daily bread, forgive us our debts as we forgive our debtors. What we don't realize is when we don't walk in forgiveness, when we make mistakes, God won't forgive yours. It is imperative that we learn to forgive and let stuff go. When we don't let it go, it festers in us and it stifles who we are. There's a thing that happens, and I watch it on the networks of where they have Animal Kingdom. They talk about snakes when they bite. What happens with a snake when it bites you? Its poison goes in you. But over time, it stifles you and makes you stiff and unable to move. There is a such thing that you can come to the house of God, become stiff because you were bit by a snake. Spiritually, the snake has overtaken you. Spiritually, we take on the poison of what bit. The results of what happens is that our worship becomes stiff. Our prayer life can become stiff. The way we want or should read our Bibles becomes stiff. How we walk with God becomes stiff. Why? Because we won't deal with unhealed hurt. The cycle of resentment. With the hurt and unhealed pain, wrong responses, deeper wounds, and more bitterness. What are you saying? It becomes compound. It is easier to walk into it because if you have had one hurt, the other one that comes make it easier to hold on to. But when you have compound hurt, over time you become the one that hurts others. And as the statement goes, hurt people, hurt people. And this is why it's necessary that we deal with our hurts. Number one, there are unhealthy relationships we enter into due to resentment because of a past relationship. It is dangerous that when you've had a bad relationship over here, get into another one in hopes that it'll cure you from the last one. But what end up happening is that you take hurt into a new relationship with baggage, and both causes more hurt. That's why it's a need for healing. That's why there's a need for us to overcome, because of unhealthy relationships. When you step into relationships carrying baggage, you're bringing all the problems that you once had into something new. And God forbid the person you gain a relationship with brings their baggage too. What I've seen over time, when two bring their baggages into one place, it causes clutter. And sometimes I watch the show where they talk about the houses that are cluttered, and people won't let stuff go. They live in clutter. One of the reasons why they live in clutter, They become people who are afraid to let stuff go in fear that more hurt will come. But I want to say to the body of Christ, there's deliverance for resentment. There's healing for resentment. You can even have resentment against yourself. Mad at yourself and say to yourself, why did I do this? I've met people who are upset at themselves, feeling resentment for who they got with. And understanding, they say to themselves, why did I do that when I knew better? And we can carry unforgiveness for who it is we are. But I come in here and I say to the church today, it's time to be healed. It's time out from trying to shout over stuff that's been there for years. It's time out from coming to the body of Christ or anywhere else, carrying pain that only causes more pain. But today I share that Jesus came to deal with our pain. Jesus didn't just die for your sin. He died to take away the pain. The Bible says in 1 John chapter 4, he says, beloved, above all things, I desire for you to prosper and to be in good health, even as your soul prosper. Ladies and gentlemen, God did not call us to walk in sickness. And sickness isn't always a physical thing that happens to us. But the sickness can be in our emotions and our thoughts. When people become sick in the head, they don't even sometimes realize that they are. Have you ever been around people to say and talk about others being crazy, but don't realize they crazy too? One of the things that happens with the spirit of unresentment, you can see everybody else, but not yourself. There are unhealthy relationships, and they're not always marriage relationships. You can have unhealthy relationships working in ministry in the church. I only use this as an example, but not because any of it happened, just only as an example. If you have two bitter ushers, two bitter hospitality people at the door, greeting the folks that come in, they can make folk never want to come back to church. It is sad how we allow bitterness to affect us and those around us. And it can even be a point where you can be sick and not realize you're sick. But I say to the body of Christ, there's yet deliverance for our souls. There was a man by the name of Jonah. Jonah was called of God. The Bible talks about he was a prophet. And this prophet named Jonah called to preach the gospel. God speaks to Jonah, said, Jonah, I want you to go down to Nineveh. And I want you to preach and call them to repentance. Jonah gets upset, and he's upset with God because God wants to heal those who hurt him. Now, let me just say this to everybody in the church. Just because you're mad with somebody don't mean God has to be mad with them.
7: 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I ask God that he would continue to bless your new year, your 2026. 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And again, we would love to have you there. 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

raise up your hands. Tell him, you are great, God. 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

0: 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If God has been good to you, I need somebody to worship him in this place. This is about the next dimension now. 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I don't know what you come to do, but I come to get into the very presence of God. You're great, God.
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8: And praise the Lord, everybody. We're so glad you joined us on this Friday evening. We really appreciate you taking out time on your busy schedule from work, school, whatever you're doing. We really, really, really appreciate it. We'd love to invite you out to It Is Well Ministry at 3333 North Illinois Street on this coming Sunday, where we invite you on our Family and Friends Day. We would love for you to come out. Our services start, our morning worship starts at 10:30 for prayer. We start Sunday school at 11 o'clock, and we start our morning services at 12 o'clock. And right after that, we'll be having our dinner, which we would love for you to come out. We will have our ministers will be speaking on our morning worship service. And right out there is Family and Friends Day, so we do invite you out to have come fellowship with us, worship with us, and come worship in dinner and have dinner, and we will serve you. We'd love to do that. Right, Beth?
6: Yes, we'd love to have it and have fellowship with you. Just get to know you. If you're listening and you want to come on out and worship with us. The presence of the Lord is there.
8: Yeah, if you're a part of it. And if you're in a community, we'd love for you to be a part of that. Just come and just say hi. We'd love to see you on this coming
6: Sunday. You know how they used to say, stick your head in. Say hi. We'd love to see you there. It'll be good worship, good music, good food. Amen.
8: And no cost.
6: No cost. Absolutely free.
8: Yeah, just everything's free. So come, 3333 North Illinois, the Jewel Center. We'd love to have you there this coming Sunday. And then Wednesday is our Bible study. Starts at 6:30 for prayer, and then 7:30 starts our Bible study. Now, we do also have praise and worship at 7 o'clock. 7:30 starts our worship, and then we also have dinner. Also serving dinner at 7 o'clock on Wednesday night if you would like to come. Again, that's free of charge. So we'd love to have you there as well.
6: That's our Fellowship Wednesdays. Mm-hmm. That's what we do. We fellowship and teach the word as well. Now, beginning on the 17th, no, is it the 16th? The 16th, I'm sorry. That's Wednesday coming up. And every third Wednesday of the month, you can mark your calendar. It is our mental health awareness study, and Pastor Reg will be teaching once a month on mental health and Christianity. And that's every third Wednesday. So mark your calendars. He's going to be teaching. Come and you can learn something about mental health and balance. And, you know, we get a lot of the word, but we want to hear about the mental health and mental well-being from a Christian counselor as well, and how you can help improve or maintain your mental health. Amen.
8: Absolutely.
6: So, you know, that's his platform every third Wednesday. So come on out. Tell somebody that they might come and learn something about what the Word of God even has to say about our mental health, right?
8: Absolutely.
6: Because you say all the time that all this stuff that they get from the Word of God, right?
8: Well, yeah. I just say some of the philosophies that comes, I believe, comes from the Bible. If you look at some of the therapeutic modalities, as, for example, cognitive behavioral therapy, which deals with how people think, and the Bible speaks as a man thinketh, so is he. Mm-hmm. And I think that some of that is, you know, I believe that theorizes, challenges thoughts, beliefs, actions, and God

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3: In Psalms 55:22, it says, "Cast thy burdens upon the Lord." Why? "And he shall sustain thee."
4: Mm-hmm.
3: So, and you know, when I think about that, prayer is powerful. But so in talking to someone you trust, sometimes God uses a pastor,
4: mm-hmm.
3: a friend, a counselor, or professional to help us carry what has become too heavy for us.
4: Okay.
3: So asking for help is not a sign that you lack faith. It can be an act of wisdom and faith.
4: Okay.
3: So, you know, in a multitude of counselors, what does the Bible say? There's wisdom.
4: Wisdom.
3: So therefore, you know, it doesn't hurt to ask for help. I mean,
4: that's right.
3: That's what counselors are for. That's what Christian-based counselor, that's what your pastor's for. That's what, you know, I'm a professional. I can consider myself a Christian professional as well,
4: mm-hmm.
3: you know, therapist as well. So you don't have to suffer in silence out there. You really don't have to pray about it, talk about it, take the healthy steps that you need, because God cares about your spirit, your mind, and your whole person. So, you know, today's takeaway is faith doesn't mean you never struggle. It didn't mean you don't have to struggle a lot.
4: Well, that's good. I like that. And that's a great way to end.
3: Mm-hmm.
4: Faith doesn't mean that you won't struggle.
3: Right.
4: But you don't have to struggle alone.
3: Yep.
4: Oh, that is so powerful. So if you're listening out there, you're going through something, you don't have to struggle alone trying to get the victory. God wants you to have the victory. And, you know, he's placed gifting in the church to help you. But, you know, just coming to the house of the Lord and sitting under the anointing makes all the difference. And if you believe that, you need to be running to the house of God when there is a
3: time. And I think this coming Thursday would be a good format or forum for people to go out and really experience
4: mm-hmm.
3: that and look what it would look like for Christian counselors
4: yes.
3: to speak to what mental health, because, you know, it's just a crisis in the church. And, you know, as I get involved in the mental health community, you know, the struggle is people are really challenged to talk about mental health issues because they're embarrassed to talk about it. You know, they don't want to say, "Hey, I'm struggling with this." And really, you know, if you're getting in my opinion, if you're getting a counselor, he or she should be confident. Your confidentiality is protected through various laws in the community, so you don't have to go out and say, "Hey," because if anybody tells it,

0: you told it.
1: That's right.
0: So you can go and just find a really good Christian counselor or a good Christian therapist. And if you need that mental health, because, I mean, if you need to talk to somebody, talk to somebody. Because I find out, you know, 9 times out of 10, you solve your own problems. And just getting with a good mental health counselor, you really solve your own problems. Somebody that can listen to you with the intent to understand. And that could just not by saying anything, just listening, helping you to come up with your own becoming solution focused is what I call it. And having a really good treatment plan that can fit your needs.
1: Now, it's important to have a good, like you say, a treatment plan.
0: Mm-hmm.
1: Have a strategy.
0: With good goals, objectives. They can be long or short-term goals. Mm-hmm. And it doesn't have to be long. I mean, you can probably do maybe a 3-month, 6-month plan. And I always tell people, you know, it's your journey. You can quit in a month if you want to.
1: That's true.
0: You know? It doesn't take a long 2 or 3 years. You might even can come maybe just that day.
1: Mm-hmm.
0: And just
1: and once you express yourself,
0: that may be it.
1: That may be all that you need.
0: Yep.
1: To do was just
0: mm-hmm.
1: to
0: get it
1: express
0: out.
1: It.
0: Yep.
1: Talk to somebody that really genuinely cares.
0: Yep.
1: Or somebody that's trained
0: mm-hmm.
1: To be able to help you.
0: Exactly. And you may not need no more than that.
1: May not.
0: Yep.
1: That's really good.
0: Yep.
1: May not need more than that. So, look, help is available for you and to you. Don't go through it alone.
0: Right.
1: We're facing a lot of traumas and triggers in this day that we live in. People are going through, they're deciding, do I buy food or do I buy medicine? Okay? That is traumatic. When you have to think about, am I going to buy food this week or am I going to buy medicine? And that affects them in so many different ways.
0: Yep.
1: You know, children are turning their backs on their parents
0: mm-hmm.
1: nowadays.
0: Mm-hmm.
1: This generation, a lot of them feel that they know how to do it, okay, and that they don't need their parents. But that's not true, okay? God gave parents the responsibility to raise the children.
0: Mm-hmm.
1: Okay, but when they become of age that they don't want your leadership and your guidance, you can't make them take it, all right? And they will, the Bible says, train up a child, and then you release them and allow God to work with them. And that's very hard for a parent, you know, especially mothers. They have the difficulty letting go and letting God have their children. Do you follow me?
0: Mm-hmm.
1: It's difficult. So, but that's what needs to happen. And we start to wean them off, but they're going through so much. And our young people, I'm sorry, I need to get a drink of water. Go ahead, Pastor.
0: Okay, yeah. So what do you got tonight?
1: Well, I'm sorry, I had to get some water.
0: Mm-hmm.
1: I do want to talk to us, once I said, loving the Word of God. Loving God's Word.
0: Mm-hmm.
1: How important it is. You know, the Word is the Christian's guide, Reggie, for living.
0: Mm-hmm.
1: And it's inspired of God and is to be hidden in our heart. Psalm 119, 165 says, great peace have they which love thy law, and nothing shall offend them. So we have to develop, as Christians, we have to develop a love for the Word of God. Psalm 19, I want to read this, verses 7 through 11 says, the law of the Lord is perfect, converting the soul. The testimony of the Lord is sure, making wise the simple. The statutes of the Lord are right, rejoicing the heart. The commandment of the Lord is pure, enlightening the eyes. The fear of the Lord is clean, enduring forever. The judgments of the Lord are true and righteous altogether. But here's one of the key verses. More to be desired are they than gold, yea, than much fine gold. Sweeter also than honey in the honeycomb. Moreover, by them is thy servant warned, and in keeping of them, there is great reward. So loving the word of God will give us great reward. Hi, Anitra, thanks for joining us. It will give you peace. You know, I always tell, and when I counsel couples that are married, I say, well, the word of God is your stop sign.
0: Mm-hmm.
1: All right? That's the bottom line. What does the word say that you have to do? You can have a view, a husband can have a view, and a wife can have a view, but what does God's word say about it? Then that's what we should follow. And it's not just for couples, but it's for our daily living. Because what is a Christian if it's not a person who follows Christ, right?
0: Mm, yeah.
1: And so if we're going to follow the word, what does the word say about our lives? Show me somebody that is really carnal, and I'll show you somebody that's not reading the word. All right, Joyce, we'll take your call. Go ahead, please.
2: Okay, so today is 9/11. I was thinking about how would it be, you know, because some people were born on 9/11. But, you know, in that same respect, there was I don't know what I'm trying to say. It's like in with China or when they did that Hiroshima thing. These dates are on people's mind, and this is maybe a day that they were still alive and still surviving. But that March people, their birthday is ever shrouded with some foul. I'm like lost. I mean, but I remember our President Bush who gave everybody money after 9/11, and so we all looked away. And that's all I got to say.
1: Thank you, Joyce. Thank you for your call. Well, 9/11 is important that you remember. And for me, 9/11 today is my brother's birthday. He's no longer with us. And, you know, I remember him, okay? So there are other things to remember on 9/11. But that's something in history that I don't think anyone will ever forget, because it was traumatic for everybody.
0: And I'm glad she did mention that. And our hearts do go out for, and we do never want to forget 9/11, and that, you know, we do want to remember all those that did lost their life, all the families that did go through that trauma, and then and our prayers do go out for 9/11. We do want to honor that.
1: Yes, yeah. We do.
0: Thanks for bringing it up.
1: It's really important.
0: Mm-hmm.
1: But, you know, God has commanded us to love one another. And it takes a lot of love, even with that 911, okay, to love a nation. You know, we just can't be helter-skelter doing whatever we want to do. We have, the word says we have to love, right? If we keep his commandment, now how do you know a Christian? Okay, surely a Christian will demonstrate God's word, don't you think?
0: Yeah. Well, you know, I think too, we by our fruit.
1: Okay.
0: Yeah, when you'll know a Christian by the fruit, that's the word, and it shows us some of the things that that you'll know them by the fruit that they bear, you know.
1: Okay. Well, doesn't that, if they're bearing fruit, that means, well, number one, they have the Spirit,
0: mm-hmm.
1: and they're keeping his word.
0: Mm-hmm. They're
1: keeping his word.
0: But you said something very key that earlier that you said, they love the word.
1: Mm-hmm.
0: So therefore, they're going to keep the word, and they love God. So therefore, they're going to keep the word of God.
1: Exactly. And I love the word. I love the word. The word sustains me.
0: Mm-hmm.
1: The word keeps my mind on track. In the beginning was the word, and the word was God, and the word was with God.
0: Mm-hmm.
1: The word became flesh and dwelt among us.
0: Yep.
1: All right. So, you know, I love the word. And if you want to know the personality of the Lord, read the word.
0: Yep.
1: It will tell you his attitude towards everything. It will let you know how he feels about the people. Well, how did I know God? Read the word. Love the word.
0: Well, how would you advise people to start? I mean, a lot of people, well, where do I start? Do I start Genesis? Do I go in the New Testament? How do I learn about God, you know?
1: Well, there are a lot of ways that we can read. You know, I use the BLB, Bible Study mm-hmm. Plan, because it has a systematic plan that you can read through the Bible, and you can pick to read the old and the new at the same time. But one of the keys is having something you understand. A lot of people don't understand the King James Version, and one of the translations I like is the Amplified Version, because it helps you understand what it's saying. So it's good to have a companion Bible along with it. Also the New King James Version. But let me say that starting in the New Testament is a good place to start. Reading the book of Mark, I think, is one of the shorter ones. And it's talking about Jesus. And it's really, really a good place to start. But, of course, you need to read all of it. But you need to read with understanding and always pray.
0: Yeah, I was going to say, that's the first thing I would ask God to really lead me and guide me into where he would want me to start. To learn again.
1: And you need to pray and ask God to clear your mind, open your understanding, and reveal himself to you.
0: Yes.
1: You know, have you ever read a passage of scripture and then come back and read it, pray and read it, and it seemed like, wow, all the lights came on, you get the understanding of it, and it's like, wow, where did that come from? God illuminated his word for you. And the word, okay, it brings, let's see, what was I going to say? Lost my train of thought. There's a great spiritual warfare going on, okay? And so we are soldiers, and we have to fight. So we have to have the word of God. All right, we have a caller on the air. Go ahead.
3: Yes, was interested in your mention of the different editions of the Bible, wondering, were you familiar with the East? Ethiopian Bible, which seems to be getting a lot of play lately.
1: I am not familiar with it. What can you tell me about it?
0: Yeah, I've been hearing about that.
1: You've been hearing about it?
0: Yeah, I've been hearing about the Ethiopian Bible. Yeah, could you enlighten us?
3: Well, as I understand it, Ethiopia was the only country in Africa that was not colonized because of its geographical characteristics, you know, high in the mountains and that kind of thing. Italy tried to, but you may have heard of Haile Selassie, who was a famous Ethiopian leader. But anyway, they were working on the Old Testament and the New Testament, and it has not been, reportedly, it has not been changed at all, whereas other versions of the Bible, such as King James and whatnot, they have been they have had books deleted from it. But the Ethiopian Bible reportedly has not been changed at all. So I just wondered, were you familiar with it at all?
1: Well, I will do my research and I will familiarize myself, and then when I come back, I'll talk about it. Okay.
3: You've heard of the Ark of the Covenant? Ark of the Covenant, I'm sure.
1: Oh, yes. I thank you for your call today. Appreciate it.
3: Oh, you're welcome.
1: Thank you. All right. Well, you know, when we study the Word of God, and always, what is the intent of what you're reading? What is the intent? Is it going to bring glory to God, or is it going to pull down? Is it going to be destructive? That's important. When you're reading, and if you're reading translations, if something, a lot of Bibles are taking out, some of the Bibles are taking out the blood of Jesus and things like that, and that's important. We have to keep those.
0: Mm-hmm.
1: I'm sorry, what were you going to say?
0: No, I'm listening.
1: You have to keep, that's the doctrines that we have to keep, the blood of Jesus, because without the shedding of blood,
0: There's no
1: remission of sin, and that's what this.
0: I think what is our purpose? Because you know, you talk to some people, and in my opinion, the sole purpose. I was, as for example, I was talking to somebody, and it was so
1: philosophical.
0: Philosophy.
1: Okay.
0: Philosophy, and that was the point for me, was salvation for me.
1: Mm-hmm.
0: And that's what I wanted. Because you missed the point. The point is to make it to heaven, you know,
1: at the end of the day,
0: you know, it's not, you know, I don't care about voodoo, hoodoo, shoodoo. I'm looking at Jesus Christ as a whole, who came for sin and to go out and to tell men, boys, and girls about Jesus Christ.
1: That's right.
0: That's
1: and a lot of people
0: mind.
1: Don't believe that Jesus was God incarnate.
0: Right. And that's, it's about a mission that God came on this earth. So that we can, you know, he came to save men and women, boys and girls, so that he had a mission.
1: Exactly.
0: And the mission was for us to get back to
1: heaven. Reconcile man unto himself.
0: Yeah. It wasn't about all the philosophies, you know, great for all these Bibles and things like that. But the bottom line up front is, and when we die, the bottom line up front is for us to go to heaven, right? And to miss, and if you believe in the demonic forces, which I believe in the heaven and hell, and believe baptized in Jesus' name and be filled with the gifts of the Holy Ghost. That's the bottom line. And be to denounce sin, right?
1: Denounce sin.
0: That's
1: exactly.
0: It.
1: Sin is separation from God.
0: Yeah.
1: All right?
0: Yeah. It's the bottom line.
1: And so that's what I'm talking about, loving the Word.
0: Yeah.
1: Because what does the Word do? Does it promote our God?
0: Mm-hmm.
1: All right. Jesus is Jehovah salvation.
0: Mm-hmm.
1: All right? Jesus is Yahweh saved. Amen. Hi, Cordell. Thanks for joining us. Well, guess what? It's 7:58.
0: Oh, is it?
1: Yes, it is.
0: Oh, wow.
1: And so that means that went real quick, and we're out of time.
0: We are.
1: But we thank you for joining us. Again, I want to invite you to come and visit us. Hey, Cordell, come see us Sunday's Family, Friends, and Neighbors Day at It Is Well. Come and see us beginning at 12 noon. And then remember, come and see us on Wednesday night. Pastor Reg will be teaching on mental health. And, you know, keep coming. It's ongoing. And then on Thursday night, make sure to mark your calendar to be at Overcoming at 6:30 p.m. Register for, what did I say, Triggers, Trauma, it's a I forgot. I'm so sorry.
0: For mental health.
1: For mental health. There it is. 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So we are going to encourage you to love the Word of God. Run, leap, jump, shout, tell somebody.
0: No, tell everybody.
1: What you going to tell them, honey?
0: It is well.
1: Blessings.
0: Thanks for joining us, everybody.
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Nightly Spirit. Man, we having some chuch up in here. I'm just saying. 1-877-345-7747. It's your girl, Darlene. We are just talking about how good God has been. It's Testa Friday in the chat room tonight. And I want you to call us with your testimony. What has God done for your life? What have you stepped out on and God met you? Because I'm telling you, people are tuned in tonight because they want to hear it. They want to feel it through the airwaves. They want this Holy Ghost.